0: and the Caribbean came from. Understanding our past, embracing our present, charting the way forward into our future. Together, eliminating poverty, embracing justice, peace, and togetherness. 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
1: 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This is our 13th Global View on Q show for 2026. And we continue to engage with our local, regional, and global Q family listeners and friends of Dominica. I'm Sheridan Gregoire, Mr. G. With me is my co-host, Justice Dr. Irving Andre, social scientist Simeon Joseph, former Dominica UN Ambassador Crispin Gregoire, and political scientist Professor Alex Bruno. Good evening to all you very gentle people. Tonight's show is in three segments, really. The first, the reconfirmation exercise started in October 2025 and ends in October 2026. I believe there will likely be a general election in Dominica by November, December 2026. So we will review the collaborative readiness of the opposition forces for that snap election. We see what happened in Antigua just recently, just a low voter turnout, some maybe 25 or 30% of the electorate turned up to vote. Now, secondly, we will explore the functions, the composition, and organization structure of a future electoral commission in Dominica with a view to delivering campaign finance reform and truly free and fair elections. And then thirdly, we will examine the merits of amending Dominica's constitution by a future administration to adopt a bicameral system of governance powered by local governments, which clearly separates the powers and functions of the executive branch from the legislative branch and from the judicial branch, removing, as it is now, the power from the hands of just one man. So here are some talking points. Should the Electoral Commission members resign? Should Wayne James and Hillary Shillingford resign? Why should they? What would that achieve? If the commission members resign, would they not simply be replaced by other party favorites? It appears to be more than likely that there will be a general election in November, December of 2026. Will the election commission oversee a truly free and fair election? Will it take the appropriate steps to ensure that all eligible voters are registered and confirmed and issued voter ID cards, given its inefficient registration reconfirmation process? Are the opposition forces collaborating and preparing their selected candidates with a platform and a slogan to register, reconfirm, to persuade and mobilize people in communities and constituencies to vote for them? As all politics, as we know, all politics is local. should the Electoral Commission in a new administration be reconstituted to include representation from agencies like the DAIC, the Bar Association, the Employers Federation, the clergy, the Trade Union Congress, civil society, political parties, and other major stakeholders? Was it an error not to ensure that campaign finance reforms were included in the electoral reform exercise? Now, with all this talk about political divisiveness and the collaborative party politics, would Dominica be better off with a government made up of collaborating political parties, or a government of national unity, or with a system of proportional representation, rather than the current winner-take-all parliamentary system inherited from the British Westminster model? Now, given a small population like that which exists in Dominica, would it help to allow for the best and diverse human capital among our politicians to govern? Would a collaboration of party system, including independence, best deliver government of the people, by the people, and for the people? Or should a future administration in Dominica amend the constitution to replace the existing Westminster model of government with a bicameral system of governance powered by local governments, which clearly separates the powers and functions of the executive branch, the legislative branch, and the judicial branch? So we look forward to the contributions of Justice Dr. Irving Adrick, social scientist Simeon Joseph, former Dominica Union Ambassador Crispin Gregoire, and political scientist Professor Alex Bruno on the topic, we will review the collaborative readiness of the opposition forces to face a likely general election by November, December 26. Then we will explore the functions, composition, and organization structure of a future electoral commission in Dominica with a view to delivering campaign finance reform and a truly free and fair elections. And thereafter, we will examine the merits of amending Dominica's constitution by a future administration to adopt a bicameral system of governance powered by local governments, which clearly separates the powers and functions of the executive branch from the legislative branch and from the judicial branch. So as usual, we invite you, our Q family and friends of Dominica, to help us give a huge shout out, a big thank you to our farmers, our healthcare providers, our frontline workers, police and fire officers, teachers, doctors, nurses, and public and private sector patriots and friends of Dominica at home and abroad. We welcome each and every Dominican and friend of Dominica to the global view on Q. We embrace you wherever you are, in every nook and cranny, in every village, in every community at home in Dominica, in the region and globally. Thank you again, Sherwin, for keeping us on the air. Thank you so much, Lambie, on the console directing the telephone traffic. We will take your calls. As you know, the people's voice is always a priority on the global view on Q. And as usual, each panelist will divide their contribution in separate presentations, and we'll get a chance to make a closing remark. So I go now to Justice Dr. Irving Andre for his first five-minute review of the collaborative readiness of the opposition forces to face a likely general election by November, December 2026. Dr. Andre, you're muted.
2: Yeah, good evening to you, Mr. G. Good evening to my fellow panelists. Good evening to your listeners. Sherman and Lambie doing a human job as usual. It is a pity that dedication to service is not replicated throughout Dominica. But so it is. The question is whether there is a sense that the opposition forces have acted or will be acting in a fashion where they can prevent or present a unified front to deal with the whole question of the general elections, which is really much, very much on the horizon. The jury is still out with respect to that question. It is still out because, again, we know that elections cost money. We know that a semblance of unity is essential to give people the assurance that they can openly support a force, not just a party, but a force dedicated to ushering a new day in Dominica. And again, I am not on the ground, so chances I have to defer to those who are. But it seems to me that this is still a work in progress. It seems to me that there is still much work to be done. It is still, it seems to me that those who are looking for signs that we have arrived, we have crossed the Rubicon in terms of presenting a united front, those folks are waiting with bated breath for the assurance that, yes, we are there. I can openly support by way of my physical presence at meetings, at gatherings, by way of my monetary presence as in order to donate monies to run a campaign, that in fact this is the most concerted attempt to rein back the forces of dictatorship or autocracy in Dominica. Efforts have been made since 2005. And it seems to me that unfortunately one of the reasons why those efforts haven't been successful is the sense that all the forces who seek a better Dominica have not been united. It is easy to cast fingers at those who may be responsible for that reality, but casting fingers will achieve nothing. What we should all look forward to is to find out whether we lack that inner strength and the inner fortitude and that rectitude and that determination and that dedication to move forward in a united front. Like I said, the jury is still out as to whether we are quite there. But hopefully, those involved in the actual campaign, and I say campaign, hasn't officially started, but quite frankly, it has been in progress for probably over a year. They are making that effort, taking that extra step to deal with those issues. The main issue will be electoral reform, but I'm told that that is for a second installment in terms of the presentations. But let me just say this as my opening salvo. It is as early as 2008 that Dominicans were made to understand that, quite frankly, the Electoral Commission has absolutely no intent to prosecute the war for free and fair elections in Dominica. That was evidenced by that infamous email where someone, an advisor, a lawyer of the Prime Minister, warned him that reforms would destroy his electoral legacy. So clearly, the fight is not with the Electoral Commission per se. The fight is with those who are the directing minds of the Electoral Commission. So calls for resignation of the Electoral Commission with the greatest of respect will achieve nothing. And again, the question is, as you raised, Mr. G, the composition of the Electoral Commission is set out in the Constitution, I believe it's Section 56. If that remains, then you can change and you can have resignations until the cows come home. It will be business as usual, because the Electoral Commission takes its standing orders from the leadership of the country. And again, why would I call for the resignation of James and Hillary? They have fought the good fight. They have been the conscience of the nation in that commission. What have they done? Let those who are without sin cast the first stone. But in any event, I leave that for further discussion, and I will keep my mouth shut at this time. Thank you very much.
1: Thank you for these opening remarks, Dr. Andre. I want to go to Crispin Gregoire, former Ambassador Crispin Gregoire. Crispin, your thoughts. I mean, we have all seen what is going on in Dominica. As Dr. Andre said, the campaign has not officially started, but we've seen things like the gospel festival. We've seen a jazz festival. We see a lot of things happening on the ground. It is clear that there may be an election in here. In fact, I mean, if you had to follow Antigua's footsteps, it seems clear that an election is inevitable because, as I indicated earlier, the reconfirmation process started in October last year, it is intended to keep this going for 1 year. I, as a Dr. Andre is saying, I doubt that anybody who's in charge of Electoral Commission would allow it to extend by the 3 months that they propose. So, in fact, I'm presuming that it is very likely there will be a general election by December of this year. Your thoughts, Christine?
3: Yes, good evening, Mr. G, and good evening to my fellow panelists, and good evening to the listeners and viewers of Q95 Global View. It's great to be on this program tonight with this illustrious panelists, and hopefully we can deal with these issues. Mr. G, well, you know, to speak about the Electoral Commission, it takes me back to the fight for electoral reform. One of the core elements of that reform was the reform of the Electoral Commission. But what happened was not the reform of the Electoral Commission. It was just some cosmetic administrative changes. One of them being that now the Electoral Commission can get its budget directly from the national budget and not wait for the Ministry of Finance to string them along and not give them the money until the end of, it gets close to the end of the

0: time. I don't know why the Electoral Commission has been hamstrung as far as finances go. And that's what's been going on for the last 20 years. When I think of the reform, the most important reform, the second most important reform, second only to campaign finance, which was not done, and I'll address that too, is the reform of the Electoral Commission. And what are we reforming of the Electoral Commission? It's to end the deadlock in the Electoral Commission. The Electoral Commission of Dominica has not been able to make consensus decisions. And I will quickly hasten to add that the Electoral Commission's success and a passing grade, its ability to make consensus decisions that are in the best interest of the Dominican people, as it is now, and as has been going on for the last 20 years, the Electoral Commission is deadlocked. It cannot make a decision by consensus. The decisions are by partisan considerations.
1: You know, Christine, I was hoping that in this first round, we would talk more about the collaborative process in the opposition forces in terms of
0: I'm coming to that, but
1: I was hoping that we would do the electoral commission and electoral reform in the second.
0: All right. Well, on the question of the collaboration of the opposition, the opposition parties exist. As we know, we have a multi-party system, and parties are free to compete and organize to get the electorate to place their confidence in them. The question of, is the opposition ready? I don't think that question really is one that, maybe they're not as ready as we would like them to be, but they're ready. They've been promoting for many years an alternate agenda than what the government is putting forward. So they actually have some things that they believe in. I think that what is needed now is how these opposition parties come lock their arms together and form a grand coalition. And that is the only solution to challenging the Labour Party. Thank you.
1: Yes, thanks a lot, Crispin. So, but do you think that, like me, do you believe that it is quite likely that there would be an election by the end of the year?
0: Well, let's say I begin to see signs of an election. For example, the Labour Party standard operating procedures, they start their campaign with a gospel fest. So the moment they had their gospel fest, I know election is on the horizon. That is the beginning of the Labour Party campaign. Let's get that straight. The second thing is that I've noticed a lot of movements of the Prime Minister and others running overseas, going to dangerous places like Dubai, as they used to go to, looking for resources to run a big campaign. Well, Let me say that meanwhile the opposition is not just observing, they're beginning to realize that maybe in 6 months' time we might well be at the polls and they gotta get their act together. Now I the reason why I'm not worried about whether the opposition is ready or not, I remember the year 2000. The Labour Party was not ready for an election. They end up getting 10 seats. Nobody thought that Rosie Douglas could bounce back, but he had a team and he had a strategy. That's what makes you win elections, Mr. G. You gotta have a strategy, you gotta have the team that will make that effort, and at the constituency level, you gotta have the mobilization of the constituency association. So then you gotta have a very, very good media strategy. This time with the element of social media being a big part. So that's what I see coming.
1: Yeah, so you seem to be seeing there's a role for someone like Simeon Joseph in all of this. So I will let him speak for himself.

0: Alex, let me come to you. I'm saving Simeon for last tonight. Your thoughts on this pending, you know, as I said, the pending general election, and the state of the collaboration between the opposition forces to create one, you know, significant force going into the next election. Your thoughts?
1: Yeah, well, I seem to think that this is the way to go. There should be a collaborative effort in the opposition. And I hope when we speak about opposition here, we mean all opposition sector, not just a party. Because I think I'm part of the opposition. And I don't necessarily belong to the opposition party. So until and unless we bring all our ideas together, and you spoke about Simeon being needed in a time like this, I mean, that's an understatement. We need him and more to come together and to help to guide, to strategize a way forward. Mr. Gregor, my dear friend, said that you need a team, you need leadership, and you need strategy. We had a Rosie Douglas in 2000. Who do we have in 2026? And how do they compare to what Rosie Douglas brought to the table? The opposition may not be prepared now, but we will be ready to contest an election. We have to be. And as I've said in previous programs, now is as good a time as any to win and to beat the incumbent. We just have to find a great way to do it. And again, I go back to Crispin again. Team, leadership, strategy. Rosie Douglas had the package. When an early snap election was called by Mr. James, he felt that he had the advantage, but with the asset that Rosie brought to the politics of Dominica at the time, it proved not to have worked out the way in which Mr. James expected to have worked. In fact, most of us felt that UWP might have gone again and win a second term easily, because the talk was Workers' Cafe Keshoi 2x2. But when you have the talent that Rosie Douglas brought, the team that he built, and the strategy, especially the media strategy was employed, the writing was on the wall. And that is what the opposition now must do. And if we can look around now to see who we have in terms of in the opposition fraternity, who compares to a Rosie Douglas right now? And if we are honest for ourselves, we will say that there's no Rosie Douglas in the politics of Dominica today. Do we need a Rosie Douglas kind of a character? Probably we do. Probably Simeon is that person. Simeon should probably decide, I'm going to get into the rain. I'm going to lead the charge. And probably build a united coalition around whatever he can do. Probably people say Thompson can do it. Probably, I do not know. Probably people say Joshua can do it. Probably people say Carlos. Who knows? But are we seeing it as yet? I don't think we are. And until and unless we have that kind of charisma to lead the charge for the opposition, I think we might have some misery to see again, political misery to see again. Because one, the strategy must be focused. And it must encompass and involve everyone. Two, we need the leadership to drive it. And three, we need the message that could appeal to Dominicans. Right now, Dominicans are not very impressed with what has been the alternative. And we have to do a lot of work to make our voice and our message resonate with the majority of people. That's how I see it. I do not know whether Simeon sees it otherwise, or my good friend Dr. Andre, or even when we come back to Crispin as well. But I just call it as I see it, and I think we have some work to do. I am not counting out the chances of the opposition, but the opposition must take the chances. And when I say opposition here, I am not referring to one party. I'm referring to people who do not support the incumbent, especially those like Simeon and I and Crispin and Andre and you, Mr. G and Alambi and others, who are willing to play an active part to see the return of that incumbent that has been in office for too long.
0: Thank you so much, Alex. You know, Simeon, one of the things that was not said about the 2000 election is that the Freedom Party did play a role, and Rosie Douglas was able to work with Eugenia Charles, who said, take them out at by any means necessary, at any cost. Your thoughts, Simeon?
2: Well, that's a broad question. I have many thoughts on that issue. Good night to you, my fellow panelists, good night to our listeners, good night to Dominicans here, far and abroad, and all other listeners. So you asked me a very sweeping question on my thoughts on that. going back to 2000, there are many things that one can reflect upon. And both Alex and Crispin alluded to that. Crispin made some very important points about how the election in 2000 happened to be successful. And Alex alluded to certain reasons why it may not have been successful. Personally, I was one who advised against calling an election in 2000. Because, I mean, being very much on the ground, being very much in the rural areas, particularly Calabishi, and particularly because in the latter part of 2000, Rosie Douglas shared a very harmonious relationship with in the 90s, 97, with my father. As a matter of fact, my father was one of the persons who engineered him becoming the political leader of the Dominica Labour Party after the death of Mike Douglas. Because remember, after Mike Douglas died, Pierre Charles was the acting political leader of the Dominica Labour Party. And in October of the following the death of Rosie Douglas, there was a strong mobilization to have Rosie become the leader of the Dominica Labour Party. So Rosie Douglas was no stranger to my home. He was no stranger to my father and to my family. Everybody knows that the family of Sylvester Joseph was stead in the Labour Party. As a matter of fact, the first meeting of the Dominica Labour Party was held at my in Calabishi, was held at my grandmother's home in Calabishi. I had a brother who went up for the Dominica Labour Party. I was the first president of the Labour Youth Organization at the time. And so the connection to Labour and the Joseph family was not unknown. So mindful of all the schematics that were taking place behind the scenes, mindful of the fact that I think the UWP had not very successfully gained the reins of power as they thought. Edison James in 1999 or 98 made the statement, "Your government is in charge." I was always skeptical about that statement because the establishment, the status quo, the public service, the legacy of the Freedomites who resided in the government at the time did not give the UWP the light of day to be an effective government as they wanted to be. And I felt that the UWP should have continued going to their full term, where they were able would be able to consolidate their reign, so to speak, and then where they would be able to sell to the people of Dominica the need to for them to regain in power. When I look at the 2000 election, I am often reminded of a verse in scripture with the crucifixion of Jesus, where in the Gospel of Matthew, it says that Pilate and Herod came together to crucify Jesus, even if they were the worst enemies. So 2000 was a semblance of that. The Freedom Party and the Labour Party were far apart. And yet they came together to remove the United Workers' Party from power. But again, that many ingredients played its part. We had opportunism. Opportunism, of course, that resided in the blood of Charles Angelo Savary, who always wanted to ensure that he was part of the ruling status quo. There's no doubt about it. And that is where many times I see my mother as a prophet, because I remember in 1979, long before the overthrow of Patrick John, my mother said, "What happened to Charles, this man called Charles Savary? He wants to be the president and prime minister of Dominica," you know, because people saw in him that avaricious appetite to be in power at any cost. And it was there, you know, and it reigned through his tenure as a member of the Freedom Party. And so he saw the opportunity. And that is why I see this man as being one. I mean, may not have been behind the scenes. Crispin may know better. But I saw this man as one of the main instigating architects of the coalition and subsequently of the current regime that we have in power today. I maintain as a theoretical statement to be proven, or that can be proven, that Charles Avery is one of the main engineers for the quality and the type of government that we have today. Because, I mean, the spirit of opportunism resides deeply within him to ensure that that is there. So I saw, you know, that, that also opportunism played a part with the leading people of the Freedom Party at the day, and the naiveness of the UWP at the time, and the opportunity that the Labour Party saw to use the Freedom Party to get into power. Rosie Douglas said that he's been in opposition, he's not going to lose that election. And it was made clear. It was said at a meeting in Calabashie, on the flat, Alex would know where, by Maute Shop. You know, when he came to Calabashie in 2000 to campaign, he said, we're not going to lose that election. And then the opportunity for coalition came, and Edison James made the statement, no coalition, no coalition. So that, in essence, I think isolated the other branch of the working class, the other branch of the labor force in Dominica, who would come together. The best opportunity, when we're talking about collaboration for governments, would have been the UWP, and which were the majority of former Labourites who had departed from the Labour Party, and the Labour Party to stay to come together. But the lack of the willingness to accommodate, and the lack of the willingness to come together to defeat the Freedom Party at the 2000 election, I think caused the Labour Party to be gravitated and come into that unholy alliance with the Freedom Party to get the UWP out of power. And that's how I view the 2000 election. And of course, we know the statement, remove them at any cost. That was a statement that lingers in the memories of the 2000 vocabulary, so to speak, when Eugenia Charles said, remove them at any cost. And that, well, why
0: let us not forget, Simeon, that also one of the things that happened was this situation with Gonzales, you know, and Edison James about Eugenia Charles. And that's one of the reasons Eugenia Charles was very, very upset with Edison James.
2: Yes, well, they're all these things. But we know, Eugenia Charles, for all intents and purposes, couldn't be considered as an icon of a lady for her astuteness in good governance, for her demand of accountability, for her sternness in trying to maintain that strong moral and ethical code. Give that to her. But there's one thing that many people cannot deny about Eugenia Charles, is that she was a very revengeful lady. There are enough stories between different people in Dominica. When Eugenia Charles decided she was going to come for you, she would come for you no matter what. And that is a given. People know that. I mean, talk to Freda Might, talk to many people. She's a lady. So she had her sterling qualities of being that shining light on a hill in many regards. But from a personal perspective, Eugenia Charles, I can tell you, I remember her speaking about Patrick John, and Alex can tell you that she said, I just don't like that man. That was a statement she made. It's recorded in The Voice and that kind of thing. On the 25th of March, 1975, when my father was chief elections officer, after this, she stopped her vehicle on the corner of High Street and DBS, and she said, Sylvester Joseph, the day I get into power, I'll be good for you. You will suffer. And she did when she came into power. I was in the vehicle with my father, along with my sister Mima at the time, who was teaching at Maho School. And my father was dropping me to Portersville to buy bread. And she had her cream Oxford Marina car. And she stopped right there. And she said, get be good for you. So, I mean, that kind of thing, in spite of that. So, I mean, those kind of bad blood, so to speak, I think provoked a lot of that kind of thing. So it was a multiplicity of factors which I think caused the UWP to lose the election. One, I maintain, I think the UWP was very naive. I think they overplayed their hand of the support that they thought that they had. I think it was foolhardy of a government that was only in power for 4.5 years with a plan of many things to just call a snap election. And when there was no need for it, there was absolutely no need for it. And to think that you're going to surprise your opponents without thinking that at that time the Labour Party was growing in strength, especially between 1994 and 1999. The Labour Party was absolutely growing in strength. Mike Douglas had died, and when he died, the Labour Party was just beginning to turn around because the Freedom Party was diminishing. And the UWP was formed. There was a massive exodus of Labourites from the Labour Party to the United Workers Party because they felt the Labour Party was leading them nowhere. But when Rosie Douglas took over the Labour Party, one sensed a strong galvanizing towards the Labour Party, chiefly because, and Mr. Gregoire, Crispin would allude to that. Remember, between 1975 and 1990, there was a strong alliance movement, which was not too much embedded in the Dominican Labour Party, except for Pierre Charles. And so, because remember what in the 1980 election, where the alliance party contested almost every seat that they wanted the Dominican Labour Party to lose. When you go back to the results of the 1980 election, every seat that the Dominican Labour Party lost, one can say was as a consequence of the alliance in the election. Now, when you do the statistics, and I have the figures, and I would challenge anybody to go to the electoral results of 1980, the combined votes of the Democratic Labour Party and the Dominican Labour Party far surpassed the Dominican Freedom Party in 14 constituencies. And the Alliance Movement was one of the strong movements that sought to ensure that Oliver Serafin and Patrick John did not come together before the 1980 election. And the results are there. I have it, and it's clearly to be seen. So we know those dynamics that took place. But with the ushering of Rosie Douglas as leader of the Labour Party, you saw a massive turnaround and return of many of the strong alliance advocates to the Labour Party, which strengthened the hand of Rosie Douglas, which brought in a massive following of young people which were not otherwise going to the Labour Party and would live with the Freedom Party, but were coming, which were not otherwise going to the United Workers Party, because Alex, I think, is one person, I think, in the 2000 election who recommended to the UWP. I'm not sure, Alex, if you remember that, that they should try to bring down Beyonce because we didn't feel they had the support of their... You remember that suggestion of yours?
1: Yes, I remember that. Yes.
2: That the young people could be attracted to the UWP. So, I mean, there were many...
1: And we had the money as well, and the people willing to bring Beyonce.
2: To attract the young people, and the UWP said no. So I think the UWP, for all intents and purposes, is a party that one wonders whether they have been able to understand political strategy. I'm saying that very clear. To this day, what is their operational mindset and framework of thinking when it comes to political strategization? Is that a correct word? And you're seeing it today. I'm very concerned about that. And I'm very concerned about that because it is the strongest opposition party in Dominica. And if anything, they're supposed to be so organized and strategized with a good platform and a good message and the kind of momentum to get this current burden that is on the backs of the Dominican people out of power. And you have to be able to convince the people of Dominica of that. You have to be able to allow the people of Dominica to get buy-in and to gravitate towards you based on your messaging, based on your platform, based on the emotional appeal that you have for Dominicans, which apparently is not happening. And so that to me, are certain nuances. So when you look at all this thing, that's my reflection on the 2000 election, as I reflected over and over it, and to tell you, I think 2000 was a melee of various opportunity mixed together from different factors, a certain level of naiveness and a certain momentum.
0: Now let me go back to Crispin, because Crispin can share with us some of the lessons learned from that 2000. I mean, all of the things that happened with the Alliance Party and the Labour Party and Rosie Douglas coming onto the scene and developing this relationship, taking up advantage of the opportunity that Eugenia was at war with Edison James, and taking advantage of his opportunity to create some kind of thing between the Freedom Party and the Labour Party, and then causing Rosie Douglas to form the government in 2000. Crispin, give me your thoughts, and then from that, what lessons can the current opposition forces learn from all of that?
3: Yes. Mr. G, I'm glad that that Simeon took us back to 2000, because there are a lot of lessons to learn in the 2000 election that hasn't, in my view, been properly distilled. And that is, let me say that I ended up in that election purely by accident. I wanted to be in Dominica to see the beginning of the new millennium, and I arrived there the day before the then prime minister announced the election. And I got calls from both Pierre Charles and Rosie Douglas. They wanted me to attend the meeting in Belfast, and I went to that, and I was shocked to learn at that meeting that Rosie Douglas was appointing me as one of the co-managers of his campaign. He hadn't talked to me yet. And I couldn't say no. It was like, here's this elder statesman asking me to do something for him, which I know I could do, but, you know. So I said, you know, political leader, I'm only here for 2 weeks. He said, yeah, of course, yeah, we'll take 2 weeks from you. And I got thrust into this thing. And Mr. G, to be honest, I didn't think that the Labour Party had a chance. They didn't have money. They didn't have candidates fully in place. They certainly didn't have a media strategy. And then what the people is going to run that campaign, because running a campaign is no easy work. I know, I've run 3 campaigns already, 2 of them successful. One 1995 campaign with Mike Douglas, that was a washout. Oh no, 1990 rather than 95. And I know that when I looked, after I agreed to participate in the campaign team as a co-manager with Afi Martin, I started to think about what would be the strategy, because there was no strategy yet. And the thing that occurred to me as I walked through Roseau and listened to people talking, and of course, you know, I hadn't lived in Dominica since 1989, and now I'm in this election of 2000, and I really don't know people. They know me, but I can't tell you who's who, because I don't know who supports whom, for that matter. So I began to talk to the Freedom Party. And it occurred to me in the first week that an accommodation with Freedom, not a tight coalition, but what I would call a loose coalition, that we agree to collaborate in some ways, but we're running our own parties. We're not in a coalition before the fact, before the election. And to my surprise, by the time we get into the second week of the campaign, I'm seeing a shift occurring. What Simeon talked about, the youth are shifting towards the message. And the most important thing, we were hitting the radio every morning, noon, and night. It was like, and we're calling a press conference every other day. I was running an American campaign. And we routed the UWP by the second week. Now, the thing is that the one thing that was missing in all of that is, what would be our platform? What would Rosie Douglas do when he gets into government? Well, of course, we knew some things that were possible. Bananas was in his death rows. And Rosie had a very good idea, which was a strategic partnership with Europe via France. And we've never done that. That is something that is still to be done by a future government. I call it an economic partnership with Guadeloupe and Martinique. And you can add St. Martin, the French side of St. Martin, which is part of Guadeloupe. So in terms of administration. So we had that. But we also had something. Rosie Douglas' connection with the African continent was something that he could sell. And people saw promise in that. And that is still an arena for us to grow because we've not exploited that. We had opportunities to, in fact, one African government which supported Rosie Douglas came forward and said to this government, we will help you. And do you know what happened? This government did not accept the help from Algeria. And you know, these things are interlocked. They are interconnected. The reason why Algeria wanted to help Dominica was because Dominica, from the time it was independent, supported Western Sahara's independence, which this government ended up breaking that solidarity. Surprisingly, Ms. Chah's government supported that throughout. So we ran this campaign, and then you have the death of Rosie Douglas, and then you have the death 3 years later of Pierre Charles. And what happens then? The Labour Party, what seemed to be a Labour Party, transformed into Freedom Party number two. That's really what happened. And the rest is history. Mm-hmm. We've really been, from the time that Pierre Charles died, what has evolved is the Freedom Party. And the Labour Party people, like myself, kicked out of the Labour Party. Kicked out. And we became independent. So that is the situation we have now. Now, there's one thing that I should say that is still a variable that we must not sweep under the carpet. And Simeon mentioned it before. That remnant of the Alliance Party, the left party in Dominica, used to be the Movement for New Dominica, became the Alliance Party, the Movement for New Dominica, for Dominica Liberation Movement, as it was called in the election of 1980. It is that element that is still very much present in the body politic that we don't see it. It's got somewhat kind of invisible, but present.
2: Yeah.
3: And it is that force, it is that group that broke away from Roosevelt's Carrick and have never gone back and bowed before him and will never do that. We were in politics long before him. We understand politics. We're not in politics for corrupt behavior. That has never been the Alliance forte. And today, we want Dominica to return to an order where there is respect in politics. There's a certain political behavior that is acceptable. Not the crass kind of political behavior that has been the hallmark of this regime right now. So this is where we need to go. We need to, as we think about a future election, I think that the opposition can present a credible program to the Dominican people that will be vastly different from what pertains today. Thank you, Mr. G.
0: Thanks a lot, Crispin, for that. Alex, your thoughts on the lessons to be learned from, and I'm really pinpointing this 2000 election and what led up to the 2000 election, because there are vital lessons to be learned by the current opposition forces if they are to remove this particular regime from office, in the same way that these groups got together and removed the UW from office in 2000. Obviously, Crispin and Simeon made some excellent points on that. You were part of the process. I mean, what are your thoughts on the lessons that could be learned from all of that?
1: Well, lesson number one is to strategize. Understand? You see, there's a difference between politics and power. You can play politics every day, but if you don't know how to acquire power and how to implement the right strategies to get into office, you're never going to get into office.
2: Right.
1: So I think the major lesson to be learned is strategy. What is it that we can do? First of all, how are we going to frame the campaign? UWP came up with a very wonderful slogan some time ago when they said, fear no more. It worked and they won. And other parties had slogans in the past which worked. I have not seen a very solid slogan from the opposition in about a quarter century since the first slogan, fear no more. Changes are must, scare it must go, and all of these are, they are just call phrases that do not really bring people together. Mm-hmm. And I'm hearing of a new slogan now about prosperity for all that is yet to be seen. Does that bring people together? Does that call you to action? So I think, number one, Mr. G, the opposition, again, not just one party, the opposition must come up with a fantastic strategy, a brilliant rallying call that will be able to attract the young people the way Ruzi attracted them back in 2000. The sense of collaboration, which has been lacking, Simeon spoke to that, that the party at the time, again, UWP did not believe that collaboration is something that they should do. And I was told as well that even the Freedom Party would have wanted to speak with UWP as well. You cannot be in party politics trying to get into power and not think collaboration. That's how you get into office. That's how you win.
2: No such thing as, because yes, without interrupting you, Alex, in politics there are no such thing as permanent enemies or friends.
1: No, you're quite right. And I think that seems to be one of the tendencies.
0: They're just permanent interests.
1: And that seems to be one of the little faux pas that the main opposition has made. Even people like me, I am still very much a strong supporter of the opposition party. But you have a lack of outreach. Hey, Alex, what's going on? How are you doing? What can we do? I heard your son died the other day. I'm sorry. Let's talk. You know, there is no humanity. There's a lacking of that seems to be a problem. And again, as I said again publicly, I still do support the opposition in all its facets, but the opposition has to find ways to work with people, with working with resources. So again, Mr. G asked me about lessons learned. The lessons we should learn is that we should look at politics as a business, the business of service. It's not a recreational art where you can just say what you want and expect to get into office and give it to the Prime Minister of Dominica. He understands the business. Maybe he overplays his hand, and we will eventually figure that out. But you cannot be into politics in the modern era and not look at the strategy, not look at the data, not look at the science, not listen to the people, and just expect that people will just vote for you because they fed up of another party. And the way Dominica is right now, I think Dominicans will most likely vote for that same party before they vote for another party that they have no hope and they see no direction and they're not really attracted to. So again, lessons learned. Work with people, collaborate, strategize, get a strong message, build collaboration, because when interests come together, that's when you're actually getting the reform. And all the reform that we are thinking of doing can only happen when the new party gets into office. All the ideas we're talking about reform right now, it's not going to happen. Mm-hmm. There's no way it's going to happen. The reform that we're going to have is a reform through the vote. So the reconfirmation should be a major rallying call. Get people out there. Try to speak to the people who have already reconfirmed. And get the majority of people to vote for you. And then when you get into office, you fix the country. You fix the issues that we have. Until and unless we do that, we're not going to see the kind of reform that I think Dominica actually needs, which is total reform, not just electoral reform, but constitutional reform. And I imagine we will speak about the form of government that would best suit Dominica at this time. I think you spoke about that.
0: Give us your closing remarks on this subject here that we're talking about. In other words, what are the lessons learned from this previous election that the current opposition forces could glean from this to organize and mobilize and, you know, bring people together to rally with them?
2: Well, that's difficult given the Dominican context. When you survey past elections in Dominica, let's not also forget that in 2000, I consider there were some misleading statements made about corruption, about S. James having a hotel in Barbados, about these other allegations that were never proven on after the elections. Rosie said, well, we had to say that. We at one point, two statements were made. Edison, Rosie said we have to paint the prison blue. And Arthur Mate was one to have said that there will not be enough paracetamol in the pharmacies in Dominica when the UWP loses the election and people find out the mess we were in. Well, now we need paracetamol. Now we don't have enough pharmacies in Dominica and that kind of thing. So let's not forget there were some false narratives that were peddled. And it threw my mind back to 1980 as well, because some of the very same things were said about Patrick John. I mean, I always tell people, I am no defender of Patrick John, but I've always been very sympathetic to this man, because a lot of things were said about this man, which when you go back in hindsight, were not very true. And so you look at the fact that, I mean, let's look at it. Look at the 4.5 years that Patrick John was in power, similar to that of Eugene, of the UWP, and what he did. Now, anytime anybody wants to criticize Patrick John, they go to the coup of 1980 when Eugenia Charles was in power. So if you ask anybody to find me five things on one hand that Patrick John egregiously did during his time, they can't find it, except for the fact you had a very volatile trade union movement, a very vociferous Freedom Party, and you had a whole shifting of allegiances. Because we have to understand in 1980, we have to go back to the 1957, 1961 political players, you know, Frank Baron, the Jupinis, the Winstons, and all these people who shifted parties one to the other, the Ducrays, the Stevens, and all these people. It's very interesting when you study what happened in 1957 election, and Baron became chief minister, but it took a while for him to become chief minister, and all the players in the political landscape of Dominica at the time, people going against each other, jumping ship back and forth, to find that they all culminated as a potent force against Mr. Libla in his latter days and all through the leadership of Patrick John as Prime Minister of Dominica to get him out. So you have to look at that. You have to look at 2000 as well, when, I mean, one of the statements, we had the Committee for Good and Accountable Government on the radio every Wednesday night, picking up all these little seeming irregularities and peddling all these things. So I saw two things. It was a similarity of selling corruption to the people of Dominica in 1980 and repeating it by the very same players in 2000. There's no doubt about it. Rosie Douglas, Mike Douglas, one of the people who peddled in 1980, and so again in 2000. So when we talk about lessons learned, let me just say that we talk about collaboration. But there to be any healthy collaboration on the part of political parties, they have to look at what are the political philosophies that drives any coming together. So what are the structured set of core principles and values and beliefs that are shared between the group of players who are aiming to acquire political power? And I will say that I am not one who peddles the notion that you just have to come together to remove a government. That has never worked. It hasn't worked in Dominica, and it hasn't worked anywhere else. What I think we need to focus on is how, when you acquire political power as a collective, you implement specific policies with an ideological framework that will guide a platform, and that's the first lesson, that distinguishes one party for the other, or the opposition from those in government, and shape an approach to governance and public policy. That's the first lesson we have to learn. So when we collaborate, we're not just collaborating to say we want to see the back of Skerrit, and we put a group of people in government who don't know where they're going, what they are doing, what they want for the people of Dominica, what direction they want to head there. No. To me, that you might as well leave Roosevelt Skerrit in power for 20 more years. Because what has to come together, to my mind, as a lesson from the past and the mistakes that we have passed, that we have for the sake of Dominica, is that one has to look at what are the core components of party philosophy. And so what is the foundational belief? For instance, is it liberalism? Is it conservatism? Is it socialism? Or is it green politics? And then, what is the platform? What is the formal set of principles and goals that you stand together on? And so, when you would have done that, you can set your goal. And the goal has to be a formal public set of things, of winning an election and exercising governmental policy and power to shape policy. Because that went 2000 up to now, one cannot say what is the philosophy, what is the direction, what is the core policy of this current government in power. We have a government that has very erratically run the country. One month is one policy, next month is another policy, one budgetary statement is one statement, one this Nash independence address is another statement. A whole batch of confusion being ushered by a prime minister who has been assiduously and continuously just going by the whims and fancies without any focus on proper policy for government. So we have to be careful. And so if we are to learn anything from the last election, we have to be able to say what are the key concerns? What is the ideology? What is the political creed that you can come together? You can have different political parties with a common creed, you know. You can have different political parties that can develop a common ideology. You can have different political parties that will develop a party doctrine. You can have different political parties that can come up with a platform of principles and a kind of partisan agenda to drive the campaign. Because what you will need to do is to serve as an aggregate, collective of the societal needs, where you can educate the voters and where you are able to show that you will be able to function as essential tools for organizing government that we need. So we have to be able to do that. That's what I think is the greatest lesson we have to be able to learn from it. It's not just coming together for the sake of coming together to see the, because Dominica deserves better. Dominica deserves a more concrete government. Dominica deserves a better electoral system. Dominica deserves better governance and separation of powers. Dominica deserves a sound electoral commission where people are able to function with integrity and independence and moral clarity that prevents politicization, where we restore public trust and we set a precedence where we avoid the erosion of any sense of impartiality. That's what Dominica deserves today. And so when parties want to come together, be it, what is it, UPP or UWP or Freedom Party or whatever, we have to be able to tell the people of Dominica that we're going to provide them something better, that we're not going to govern erratically and erroneously and vikivai. Because Dominica deserves better. We need productivity. We need manufacturing. We need export. We need a more solid society. Our young people have to have that sense of hope. And that is what we need when we say, well, okay, if we have to learn any lessons. So that when you put those things together, you are able to identify the best of the people in the different parties who you can present to the people of Dominica and say, these are the people you should vote for. So in spite of the different party political backgrounds, there are those core things that brings them together, whereby any coalition can hold together. Because Crispin alluded to it, The people from the the have left, because what they stood for is no longer there. You understand what I'm telling you? And we're not sure if we have a diluted Freedom Party or corrupted Labour Party, quote unquote, for want of another word, if all is formed, because you know it's like a bouillon kind of thing, a mélange Labour Party, subsumed in a sense of Freedom Party people who want to say they are Labourites, and then they will continue to fool. Dominica cannot afford that anymore. So that is, I think, one of the main lessons we have to learn. Right. Learn from the past. Learn from the disorganization. Know what you are about. Identify the best among the rest. Present them to the people of Dominica on a common platform, with a common message, with a synchronized system, as Crispin alluded to earlier. And forget about, I mean, let's face it, no matter how corrupt Roosevelt's character is now, you don't want to take the next 5 years going to look for his corruption. Let that be dealt with separately. In the meantime, roads are to be built, schools are to be repaired, our healthcare system is to be improved, our farmers have to get a chance of a better life, our young people have to see their way, our young entrepreneurs. We will deal with those things as a common collective, and let that kind of notion of just getting rid of a corrupt leader. You know what I mean? That's what I think.
0: Yeah, well, thanks a lot for that, Simeon. I mean, you've given us a good segue into the next segment. In fact, I don't know if Dr. Andre is still with us, but I mean, certainly, you've sort of created a platform for the opposition forces. In fact, that's what you've done. And Crispin again laid out all the lessons, and Alex laid out all the lessons that we learned, that could be learned from the 2000 election, and how the Labour Party, in fact, came into government. All right, so it does not look like Dr. Andre is with us, so I will go to Crispin. Oh, Dr. Andre, you're with us. Okay, so you've been listening to all of the submissions by Alex, by Crispin, by Simeon. I don't know whether you want to give us your own final remarks on the opposition forces and what the lessons should be learned to prepare themselves to go into to face another coming election. And then, of course, to segue into the next segment of the discussion, which will be the Electoral Commission, electoral reform, and some of the ideas and suggestions that have been proposed for the reform of the Electoral Commission itself. And in fact, campaign finance reform was one of the things that had been forefront in the ideas that were suggested for reforms. Is your thoughts, Dr. Andrew? You're muted. You need to unmute your mic.
4: One of the main reasons that the Labour Party, in conjunction with the Freedom, triumphed in 2000 is to prosecute the war of corruption in a very successful fashion, which resonated with the Dominicans. The evidence is very clear that they used this as a battering ram, and it certainly resonated in the minds of the people. One of the signal developments in that election, you may or may not recall, was the discovery of 30 Chinese who came to Canada, and they all had one address. The finance minister of the UWP government. Someone called, what's his name again, Julius Timothy. I happen to know it because I was called frantically at 5 o'clock in the morning by a UWP operative to deal with it as best as I can to avoid this exploding. And I had to recruit another couple of lawyers, immigration lawyers, to see if we can deal with this in a very quiet fashion. But this was one thing which, quite frankly, inflamed many Dominicans, both on the ground and in Canada and other parts of the world. And that was very much part of the campaign. So the campaign has to have, whatever campaign is waged in 2026, a unifying theme or themes that can galvanize the people, that can increase their sense of indignation, that can increase their desire to get involved in the process of getting back their government. Whatever that theme or themes is or are, I don't know. The folks on the ground will have to determine that. We'll have to take the temperature on the ground. But they do not have the luxury of fighting that campaign in splendid isolation. I think everyone has made that point. I think it's quite self-evident in my respectful view. And I think as the sooner that the folks on the ground, the leadership, who are fighting for democracy, they understand that, I think it will be the better for all of us. Frankly, I think it's self-evident. I don't think that they need to be schooled or lessened with respect to that type of unifying campaign or trying to get a theme or themes which galvanize the people from all walks of life, from every political persuasion, to fight the cause of the redemptive or redemption for the Dominican people, for the Dominican democracy. The Electoral Commission, I mean, a lot of folks said we need constitutional reform. We probably do in many respects. But bear in mind one thing. The Constitution was based on a foundation of checks and balances. For the most part, our prior leaders respected that system of checks and balances. The only checks this government likes are those with the numbers on it, whether it's 100,000 or 10,000 or whatever. And the only balance that they're interested in is the balances in their individual accounts in whatever financial institutions that they deal with. The problem we have is the administration has a complete disregard for the Constitution. I remember somebody, I can't remember his name, who said openly and without any shame, no constitution can stop him from achieving A, B, or C. What we have is a systematic violation of every independent institution of government in Dominica. And this is not a reflection that the constitution is bad. It's a reflection of the quality of leadership that you have. You name it. The Integrity of Commission, the Public Service Commission. What was the first thing when, in fact, the membership was changed? The new leader, after making the sign of the cross 10 times, he abandoned the investigation in the Prime Minister in terms of his finances. You have every institution of governance designed to maintain this healthy sense of a check on the leadership being compromised or being contaminated or being corrupted by one mindset. And we have allowed that to continue with impunity. I'll never forget, I attended Edward Oliver LeBlanc's funeral in October of 2004. And there were key political operatives who said openly,
0: Sorry, Dr. Andre. Simeon, could you mute your mic, please?
2: No, my mic. Oh,
0: yes,
2: sorry.
0: Yeah, some noise coming through, yeah.
4: It sounded like a little pullet in the backyard, actually.
0: Okay. Yes. So just mute your mic.
2: Sorry about that. I'm quiet.
0: Oh, yeah. That's it.
4: Yeah.
0: Go ahead, Dr. Andre.
4: The point I was making is that these folk were quite clear. Yes, the Dominicans were blind, willfully blind. They said they will not die as poor as Edward Oliver LeBlanc. But you remember a famous comment made by the minister from Tartan or wherever it is about Patrick John. A similar type of sentiment. So we have nurtured that beast within our midst because some of us actually benefit personally from it. And that is the problem that we face. And that is why every time you hear this one has switched sides. There's a journalist who has firebombed his car. And next thing he's saying, well, it is not because of the CBI program that the U.S. imposed restrictions on Dominicans traveling to the United States. So we've allowed ourselves to be seduced by the god of money. And wasn't Rosie Douglas able to seduce a minister, a former member of the United Workers' Party from Castle Bruce? And she went on radio and said, well, God spoke to me. But nobody dared ask her which God spoke to her. Is it the God of Mammon or is it the God of eternal life? But this is the pattern in Dominica. Too many of our leaders, too many of those who have 2 degrees and more have allowed themselves to be bought like 30 pieces of silver. And that is why Dominica is in the state it is as we speak today. So whatever opposition, whatever coalition, whatever corporation that is presented to take on, to give Dominicans hope, has to negate and to negative that type of philosophy which is ruining Dominica like the plague They will decide what language, they will decide what narrative, they will decide what themes. They know best, those who are on the ground. But there should be a clear distinction presented to the electorate. Here is what we stand for. Here is our platform. And our platform represents a negation of all that is corrupt, negation of any type of system where a few can buy multi-million dollar homes, build them with no declaration of income, with no investment.

0: need to restore the means whereby anyone can aspire to become relatively comfortable, whether in the banana industry, whether in agro industry, whether in the tourist industry, whether in the artistic industry, for God's sakes. We need to give hope to every Dominican on the ground and also in the diaspora. We need to give those in the diaspora the message that, look, you can come and set up shop now. We will not treat foreigners better than you. We will not give 30 million pieces of silver by way of commission to a foreign person and, to add insult to injury, make him or her an ambassador to Dominica, while those on the ground are guying, are groveling for some pittances. We have to reverse that type of philosophy. Regardless of how you frame it, if you don't do that, then you will find yourself in perpetual slavery. I thank you.
1: And thanks a lot, Dr. Andre. Now, Crispin, you know, to build on further on the platform that Dr. Andre just outlined, you know, it's really sounded like a platform. And all that needs to grow, that is a slogan. Because all the time, some people are getting very wealthy. The majority of Dominicans are Guayan. They're very poor. They can hardly pay for the electricity bill, and they can hardly pay for the groceries. They can hardly pay for health care. They can hardly pay. They can hardly pay for anything. The gas bills are just gone up the roof, and so on them. So, I mean, your thoughts on this, and then what it is that the Electoral Commission is doing now to ensure, at least to keep a semblance, that we're going to have free and fair elections. And what, in fact, the opposition forces are doing now to ensure that people are reconfirmed and registered to give them a chance of the next election.
2: Yes. Well, Mr. G, I think that Simeon did refer to what I think is critical for the opposition now, and that is they must have a common program, a program that they agree upon collectively, a multi-party coalition. That to me is the only option for the opposition vis-a-vis challenging the Labour Party. Because you have a party that's been in power for 25 years, and it's set in its ways, and it has manipulated the electoral machinery to its advantage, much to the detriment of the opposition forces. I mean, the kind of context that the opposition has been operating in for the last 25 years is actually one that will discourage you from participating in politics and on the opposition side. Because here's what you faced: consistent court challenges and problems, bringing people, opponents, before the court and keeping them before the court for years. So that this is not child's play. You go into politics in Dominica, you better be prepared to get your hands burned by ruling dictatorship. So these are some of the things that an opposition coalition, whether it's an accommodation before the fact, before the election or after, there must be something that holds them together. And Simeon very aptly spoke about that. Now, for me, I have some ideas as to what are the elements of that platform that the opposition would put forward. Well, to me, the most important arena is economics. How are you going to run this economy? How are you going to build a new economy post this administration focus on CBI? I can't say CBI is going to die, because I'm not a prophet, but all I can say is that CBI is going to face major challenges for its future existence going forward beyond 2026. Then I think the whole arena of democracy and political competition in Dominica, there needs to be some clearer rules of the game, because we are really in a very advanced

0: what would that, autocratic kind of rule. And dismantling that is not going to be easy. So, and that a new administration must have a plan before they get into office. How are you going to dismantle the corruption? If you, assuming you came to power, what are you going to do? I would say that one of the most important things that a new government would have to do is to have what's called a truth commission. Because there are a lot of crimes that have, political crimes that have been committed over the last 25 years that needs to be brought to the fore. Look at all of these diplomatic passports that have been given to foreigners. Look at the image standing of Dominica abroad. Is that something that we want our country to look like going forward? No. Then I will talk about, you know, in our foreign relations, a new government must have a clearly different approach to foreign relations, a professional approach to foreign relations, and not to see aid as the only objective of your foreign relations, which is very much one of the things that's been the hallmark of this administration. On the question of political ideology, I don't even know what the ideology. We must have a core set of principles that relate to politics and political behavior. And that we don't have. Then, you know, as we build a new economy, we want to think about the role that our diaspora will play and continues to play. Because had it not been for the diaspora, our country would have already had a depression. I want people to know that. Without the Dominica diaspora, our country would have had a depression, because our diaspora is sending $40 to $50 million a year to Dominica, US dollars, not counting barrels and other things that they send. That's what is paying for consumption in Dominica. And until we get to realize that we cannot continue putting all the money that's sent to us from the diaspora into consumption, rather than putting some of it in savings for wet days, our people are going to be in a hand-to-mouth existence. And then do we do something about the resources we have, like water? Do we let that be part of the new economy that's going to evolve? So these are the things that I think the opposition needs to really pull together in a short time. They don't have a lot of time to do it. And I would say the other thing is, in our foreign relations, location, location, location. We are located between France, and through France, we are located in Europe. And we need to use that location better to position our country going forward. France, to me, is the gateway to Europe for Dominica. And we've not played that card at all. The next arena for us in foreign relations is how we position ourselves to Africa. We've had a relationship with Africa for a long time. And the Africans want to compensate us, but we don't seem interested. So these are the things that I see. And I would say that our two neighbors, Guadeloupe and Martinique, become ever more important to us than before. So, Mr. G, that's what I see, a framework for a new political economic order in Dominica under a new government. I think that's possible.
1: Okay, excellent. Now, Alex, let me just come to you to sort of to wrap up your thoughts on this segment there. You know, I mean, you know, you listen to Crispin, you listen to Simeon, you listen to Dr. Andre. Your own thoughts about how the opposition forces could create a platform, you know, a philosophy to guide them into the next election, to so they can appeal to the people. Obviously, what Rosie Douglas brought to the table was the charisma. So you're looking for some charisma there, but also you're looking for relations. not only relations with other political parties, but relations with outside forces, forces outside of the country, like Crispin was saying. So your thoughts on all of this to sort of wind down this first segment?
2: Well, to be able to appeal to people, you need to know what people actually are asking for, what people are saying. And to know what people are saying, you have to hear and find out what people are saying. You cannot just assume people want that and give them what they do not want. And again, because of what I do, I will always refer or default to the idea that science is what drives politics. It appears as if everyone is an expert on Dominican politics, but it's one person that's been running the politics for a quarter century. So we are not all experts. We have to rely on people with different expertise in different areas. And you need to know what people are saying and trust what people are saying and give them what they want. And people are asking for exactly what we have been saying, a collaborative effort with a rallying call driven by some set of individuals with connectivity and charisma. Simeon spoke about people coming together with the same ideologies. Well, that's a little bit difficult at the moment, although it's a good idea, but ideology politics have gone out the door, because we spoke about freedom or the new freedom being in the current Labour Party, and we all understand that. And if you look at the ideology of Labour and of freedom, they don't mesh. And at the time, we had a Labour government being led by a former Freedomite and a former Freedomite. It was a president. So we have had a smash in terms of political ideology in Dominica since after Patrick. After Patrick's reign, there had been no Labour Party leader running Dominica, per se. Because if you look at Rosie Douglas, he was Alliance DLM. If you look at Pierre Charles, he was Alliance DLM. Mike Douglas, yes. But Mike Douglas was not necessarily going to win an election in Dominica anytime soon. So the ideology in politics, it would have been a good thing if we had maintained that. If you ask the present government, what is the ideology of our present reigning government, of the present leader of our government? And Andre spoke to that. Is it populism? What works for me is going to be what's happened. You cannot pin down a set ideology. So yes, I like what Simeon said in terms of likeness of ideologies coming together to form the next government. But at this stage, I'm not too sure that that's even the go-to. I think what really has to happen is what works best in the area that we're contesting in, which is the candidate that most likely is going to win for the opposition to possibly get 11 seats to form the next government. And then when we get to office, we start to say, okay, guys, the mission, while we were contesting, was to win. After you win, you have to govern. Now you cannot start thinking of how you're going to govern after you win. You must have a plan of governance, a strategy, a few set policies, as Crispin spoke about. So you sell that to the people. But the most important thing that we need right now in terms of the alternative is to find a way to win. That's what Dame Eugenia said. Take them out at any cost. So I'm not saying that we don't have to have a plan, but the plan should be to have 11 successful candidates at the next election. And parties must now start to think and start to do the polls and do the survey and see who is most likely going to win in that area, and let it be one person against a Labour Party candidate per constituency. The way it looks now with all the different parties and talks of independent candidates is going to be a big joboom and advantage Labour. So yes, the conversation should be had now. Don't wait until elections are called. I'm seeing candidates have been launched, Vaya, all around Dominica right now. Is that going to resolve the problem of the opposition? No. The opposition need to be talking yesterday, last year, 2 years ago, and decide what works best. Yes, Simeon had a very good idea in terms of ideology, but at this point in time, in terms of the politics of Dominica, is salvation of our country. And then when we can find a team in office that can probably have that progressive conversation, people like Simeon and I and Crispin and Andre and you, Mr. G, can say, okay, guys, now that we have really do, but you know, this is serious business. Moving forward, we need to have a medium-term, long-term plan as to how we survive in government or how we revamp our country. Again, not going against Simeon, but saying that, yeah, ideology is one, but right now, to me, the most important thing right now is to find a matrix and a strategy to win 11 seats from the government.
1: Thank you, Alex. Now, Lambi, I think we should take a break now to take a few calls from the callers if they want to call in and join us before we go to the final segment. So you please give out the numbers and let's ask the people, if they want to make a call, join us in the conversation tonight.
3: 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And we're standing by for your calls.
1: All right. So, Dr. Andre, you know, in absence of the calls coming through, I just wanted you to sort of lead us into the next segment. I mean, we have a constitution. But you mentioned that a little earlier. The constitution has been there, but it's just that the chief executive has not been operating the same way that other leaders have operated in the past in terms of the constitution and the laws of the country. But it is clear that there is too much power in the hands of one man who's willing to manipulate the system. And so there needs to be something going forward for your future administration. I mean, just look at the Electoral Commission. So many recommendations would be to restructure the Electoral Commission so that it could be more independent, so that it would not take instructions from any one person because it's supposed to be independent under the Constitution. Your thoughts on what it is that needs to be done moving forward to remove all this power in the hands of one man?
4: Well, our constitution is based on a system, certainly the whole process of election leaders, on a basic system of first past the post wins the lottery. And I say they win the lottery because, well, we know now what it means to be a governing body run by that principle, first past the post, get all the spoils of power. Because you can't just rely on the inherent goodness of your politicians to adhere to the Constitution, to be thankful that they've served their public, to do like many of the Indian leaders, in fact, the one before Modi, he was an economist, a professor actually, that he was just thankful for having served and he left with dignity and he retired almost in a kind of philosophical mindset. You can't just assume that your leaders will be cast in that mold. God knows we know precisely that that is not the case. And bear in mind what I said, the Constitution was developed on a system of so-called checks and balances. The composition of the Electoral Commission was predicated on that same philosophy. The president chose one of those fellows in our own so-called deliberate judgment. What deliberate judgment do we have today, Gassel? Huh? The prime minister, another two, the leader of the opposition, too.
1: You want to take a call, Lambi? Sorry, Dr. Andre.
4: Yeah.
3: Caller, please go ahead.
5: Hello, yes, good evening to the panel. I need to ask you a question, probably Dr. Andre can ask. Dr. Andre, I'm just asking, we have a commission that is not functioning. 3-2, 3-2, 3-2. So nothing is happening. I am just asking what can be done. What can the president do? The president appointed the chairman. They are not functioning, please. What, is there anything we can send to the president, tell the president, well, the commission is not functioning, necessarily the chairman? Because people like that all the time, 3-2, 3-2, they cannot agree on anything. Dr. Andre, what can we do, please?
4: Let me, the answer is simple. They like it so. The president loves it so. The prime minister, it's been designed to achieve that kind of imbalance.
2: Yeah.
4: The only persons who could, persons who can change that is Dominicans. Because what we have is a yoke around our electoral neck. And that is exactly what's happening. There is no independent deliberation, independent, nothing is independent. Bear in mind who decided there should not be a leader of an opposition despite what the Constitution says. The whole thing is a joke. And unless Dominicans are sensitized, ma'am, and are you a regular caller, very, very, very, very concerned about Dominica's future, unless Dominicans become as concerned as you, then we have basically handcuffed ourselves and we have locked the cell in which we are imprisoned as a people in terms of our own democracy. It's only Dominicans can save themselves from that type of deadlock. And it was interesting, let me say to the caller, a few months ago, the Sakinoy, the head of the chief electoral office, if I elections office, said, "We are all in this thing together." That's what she said in reference to Wayne James and my good friend Hillary. Can you believe that? We are all in this thing together. You have a dysfunctional electoral process. You have the suspension of confirmation for, what, almost 9 months or a year. You have persons seeking to confirm and their names have not been confirmed on the official list 5 months after that they have done the thing. And then, here is a kicker. A few weeks ago, the Prime Minister says, okay, all you need now is your birth certificate. And we praise him. Perhaps Jesus Christ has worked on him. We have to be more sophisticated. He's given you 10 cents while taking $10 from you. Because their supporters are not having these difficulties in terms of the confirmation process. All the evidence suggests that. And they know how many persons have confirmed, and they know approximately how many Labourites out of that total population has been confirmed. So this is the problem. This is the band movie that is going on in Dominica. But to the caller, salvation lies in the hearts and minds of the Dominican people. A thousand of Venus might work. You never know. But the last time I checked the Bible, God says that he will only help you if you help yourself. And we can't remain mute and disinterested or be content with a brown paper bag and expect serious change. If we have more committed persons like the caller, who has made it her business almost on a daily basis to seek edification and salvation, quite frankly, in terms of Dominica on the ground, then well, we are doomed indeed.
1: Yeah, well, let's take another call. Lambie? Oh, you lost the caller? Okay, you've lost the call. So now, while you're waiting for another call, Lambie, let me just go to Simeon. Simeon, so hold on 1 sec, Simeon. Let's take a call from Lambie.
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6: Hello, good evening, Lambie, and to Mr. G and the members on the panel. I think
1: you
6: always provide information and give people an opportunity to be informed. And I want to commend you for it. Let me just say, though, in Dominica, for the past 20, 25 years, we have been just been talking the mud. For example, the Electoral Commission is responsible as referee to ensure that the electoral process or processes in Dominica is well, you know, managed. And the fact that the Prime Minister recommended two persons to be nominated by the President or appointed by the President and the leader of the opposition, two, and the President appoints the chairman, is to take this thing away from the partisan politics and give those in there an opportunity to be professionals who are focused on the right things to be done, work with stakeholders so that democracy can be well managed, well understood, and produce the kind of good and accountable results in governance in our country. What we seem to be is far out of that. Now, what I find very funny, and people are saying that what really makes them not too interested in the confirmation process is the fact that you're already on the list, and they're going to confirm your name on the list. You know, they ask you to bring your ID, which is fine, and bring birth certificate now, which is okay, but they ask you to bring a witness. Now, sometimes you can't get a person to go into the time you want to go, and that creates a setback. The other thing, though, when you go in there to confirm, you fill in the form. When you fill in the form, then another lady takes it, or staff, to enter on the computer. While the person is entering on the computer, you can see what they're entering. If there is an error, you can correct it right then. When that reaches the electoral office, I don't see why you have to have a panel of 12 persons to look at it to determine what. I mean, you register the centers, the registration, take the information, and send it to the chief elections officer. The whole idea is to look at them and put you back on the list. You're confirmed to be back on the list. Why you have to have a panel of 12 persons, as she said, in some meeting that we had, to look at the names that come into her to confirm who should be approved for confirmation or not. These are just silly behavior that we have had in this country. I know where these people get their profession, where they get what they are doing from, but it's just foolishness. The other thing, though, in terms that I heard earlier spoke about, the question of a collaboration in terms of how we as Dominicans fight for good governance to replace this government. I think when you go on the ground, it is clear that people are saying that they want a combination of everybody to work together to ensure that we can pool resources, because, to be honest with you, the kind of money that Dominica had in the early days, where the business people assist each party, do not have it anymore. The government have a largesse of money from passports and so on that they use, and they're only mission. It's not a mission about the countries, about themselves, and they put every effort. I just listened to Gaston Brown's statement on Medi saying leaders who have been successful, I mean, the community has not, and you have a few things. Leaders who are successful, you see nothing wrong with giving $100 or $200 to somebody who come and ask, and that is, should not be seen as bribery. I mean, your duty is to create jobs for people to work and earn and look after themselves, and the country economy can grow and the country can be prosperous and so on. I think there's a lot of work to be done, but I thank you all guys who are explaining to the people and educating the people, but the people of Dominica themselves cannot sit there and expect somebody else to do it. We all have to come out, we all have to speak, we all have to recognize what is wrong and be bold about it. Don't be shy, don't be afraid, because today somebody give you a handout or you'll not be there where you stand, and that's the issue. Thank you so much.
1: Yeah, thanks a lot for your comments. You want to take another call, Andy?
3: Caller, please go ahead.
1: Hello.
7: Hello, good evening.
3: Go ahead.
7: Yes. I've been listening to the discussion about the Constitution, and there are a few points I want to make. I don't think we realize, because it comes to my attention, that I look at the Constitution, that we don't know in Dominica, and probably in America as well, why a Constitution exists. We treat the Constitution as if it is just a piece of furniture we have that really is really irrelevant. So, for example, most Dominicans are totally unaware that every government that has sat in office since Patrick John has been a violation of the Constitution, because the Constitution defined how Patrick John could be removed from government. It wasn't followed. And when Jane Armour became president, when the House met to install O.J. Simpson, all those were violations of the Constitution. The record is clear, but we tell ourselves, well, it doesn't matter because the Constitution doesn't mean anything. It's just some words that we have on paper. So if you violate it, we don't know what happens when the Constitution is violated. We don't know, for example, how checks and balances are supposed to work. We use the terms, but we don't know how they're supposed to work. We don't know why the Constitution has an oath of office and says that before anyone enters upon the duties of his office, that he must take an oath. We don't know why that is there. We are totally oblivious to the fact that we've never implemented an entire section of the Constitution. therefore making the whole thing of none effect. We think that that doesn't matter because we don't think that the Constitution is important. So talking about constitutional reform is wonderful, and I think I agree with anyone who says that those divisions of power are not clearly set out in our constitution or formal government that we have, because the decision to become a republic was a last moment thing. But this problem that we have, where we, if the people don't know why they have a constitution, and I'm very glad that King Charles got involved in that strange thing in America, where you had a king coming to America to tell a republic how its constitution should be run, and I don't think people already recognize the impact of that. I mean, how can a monarch tell a republic how can he know? And in fact, he does, but that's what we have. And in Dominica, we have the same situation. We don't know why we have a constitution. We don't realize that we have been functioning under unconstitutional government, and people are going to tell me it doesn't matter. I remember, maybe the last statement here, because two statements. I asked the former president, what is this about the fact that we have no parliamentary commission in Dominica? The constitution required one. And he says to me, well, that's water under the bridge. I'm saying, excuse me, you took an oath to follow it and you think that it's water under the bridge? Now, I made those very same comments to the prime minister a couple years ago, and he asked me, so what should we do? And I gave him the same answer that that Mr. Gregoire gave a while ago, because that's the only way to go forward. Until we do that, we find ourselves, we are under the curse of a violated constitution, and we don't know what that curse is. Because the only way to handle that is with a truth and reconciliation commission, because the pitfalls that we are falling into have to be addressed, they have to be faced, because we've got to come to terms with our constitution that people understand why it exists, what are the consequences of violating it, because if people understood the implications of violating the constitution, they would react to it much better. Thank you very much.
1: Thank you so much, Paula. Dr. Andre, the caller said that we don't understand the Constitution and we don't respect it. I believe we on this panel here understand the Constitution. I believe we on this panel respect the Constitution. I don't know whether you want to make any comment on that.
4: With the greatest of respect, I don't think the problem has anything to do with we don't understand the Constitution. The fact of the matter is, from a legal perspective, going back to the 70s, the lawyers, for whatever reason, whether they were not retained, whether they could not marshal the financial implications, whether it's a matter of political agility, many of these alleged violations of the constitutions have not been challenged. That's the bottom line in Dominica compared to many of the other Caribbean islands. They have not been challenged. And many of these leaders that we've had have been allowed to get away with them with impunity. Therein lies the problem. Whether it's under the Freedom Party, and I know there's been discussion about Patrick John, but many of these pieces of legislation, or certainly the Constitution, take for example, I may be wrong, so hopefully somebody will correct me, the decision not to have a leader of the opposition. It may have been challenged, my memory may be wrong on this, and if I'm thinking about the same case, I think there was a decision that whoever sought to challenge it did not have standing, but I may be wrong. But many of these things have been allowed. Take for instance freedom of the press. You had a former speaker of the Dominica House of Assembly banning a journalist from coming to the House of Assembly. That was never challenged. The fact of the matter is we have allowed these things to go, not because, quite frankly, we don't understand that there has been a likely violation of the Charter, of the Constitution, I'm sorry, but because for a number of reasons we don't want to piss off the political directory, because, quite frankly, for some reason we cannot retain counsel to do it. For some reasons, counsel may have been reluctant to challenge some of these things, which may put them on the bad side of the political directorate. There are a multiplicity of reasons why these things have not been challenged. And that is one of the problems that that certainly besiege Dominicans as we speak. They have been allowed to get away with it with impunity. And to a significant extent, that is part of the problem.
1: And Simeon, because the lack of challenges to those breaches of the law, breaches of the Constitution, what we find is that you have a regime in office that just acts willy-nilly. And I mean, all the power that the Constitution put is in the hands of this chief executive officer of the country. All this chief executive before him did not manipulate the Constitution in that way. But yet, it seems to me that, I mean, we have found a person who's willing to manipulate that content. You see, in fact, that, you know, no law, no constitution can stop me from doing whatever I want. So your thoughts on this going forward, Simeon, because, you know, we have to do something about any new administration coming in. Would need to do something about this. You're muted. You need to unmute, you might. Yes. Okay. Yeah. We're good.
8: Well, I think essentially, when we listen to everything, we are touching basically on two most crucial pillars of democratic health. Okay, how we have a healthy democracy, and one is how people get into power, that is elections. And how power is kept in check, or what you call the constitutional separation of powers. And so, if we look at those two things, for instance, and that is why when we talk about elections, we cannot separate elections from a healthy democracy, and we cannot separate elections and a healthy democracy from what the Constitution says, what we have been discussing about, and what the Constitution is meant to be. On one hand, we have to look at and very seriously at the Electoral Commission as we have it now. Because I think we have moved past the conversation of if reform is needed in Dominica, to how it should be implemented. And I think we have to come up with that question. We have to answer that question. I've been listening to a lot of the talk about electoral reform, and we accept the fact that it's needed, but I think one of the things that is we're still embattled with is how are we going to implement electoral reform in Dominica. From the Bar Association and the church, for instance, to break a deadlock. So we'll have to say, well, okay, fine, government appoints two, opposition appoints two, president appoints one, and we have to maybe add somebody from the Bar Association and the church as part of our electoral commission to break any deadlock that there is. We need some civic representation on the electoral commission. And our constitution should be amended for that, because anyhow you look at it, any government in power is going to abuse the Electoral Commission based on the fact you have a 2-2-1 model. Okay? And so that will always be seen as partisan unless we can begin to change the panel, shift the panel from to a more independent body made up of society, as I said, the Bar Association and the church. And then, in addition to which, when we have to think of our democracy, we must, as I said last week, we have to look very closely at the separation of powers in Dominica. We have to look very closely at a bicameral government in Dominica. I said it on the program last week. We have to look at a more radical reimagining of the state. Dominica currently uses the Westminster Whitehall model, for instance, which was given to us, where we have the executive, which is the cabinet, and they sit inside the legislature. Huh? That means you have a rubber stamp problem. And we have to move away from that. And when a cabinet makes up the majority of parliament, the legislature, and so they will never hold the executive accountable. All right? And so there are, we have to consider, for instance, what are the merits for a bicameral. I am all in favor of a radical change of the Dominican Constitution, a radical change of our system of government, okay? One, reducing the number of constituencies and looking at our constitution, having a constitutional review that is able to give us a better system of government. Where we have, for instance, instead of a unicameral, a bicameral, something like a Senate, that isn't just an echo of the House, you know, but which would provide a certain level of sober thought, not even like what Barbados, St. Lucia, Trinidad has, something totally independent. But however, we may have to think of the cost versus quality of governance. We have to look at that as to the numbers. And so can we afford it? Or rather, can we afford not to have it given the current centralization of power that we have? There is too much centralization of power in government in Dominica today. And so what we need to look at perhaps is what we call true separation. And we need to discuss a system where our ministers cannot be MPs, similar perhaps to that exists in the United States or the French model. And which would be, I think that would be a fascinating pivot for the Dominican public to consider, where the state can be held accountable for what they do by the legislature, where they will have to answer to the lawmakers for whatever they do while in government, where the prime minister and the ministers of government and the public servants, the senior public servant, the permanent secretaries, the administrators of state will have to account to the legislature. So that we can have quality government. And I think one of the things we might want to ask ourselves further is, really and truly, is the current constitution still fit for purpose 45 years after independence? I think we need to consider that very clearly. Or are we trying to run a modern democracy on an outdated system? And because clearly, people talk about the constitution, but really and truly, we really have to go back and look at it. We really have to go back. I think our constitution today does not provide for good governance, does not provide for enough accountability. I think the constitution as we have it today, from the executive, the way the president is elected, to how the House of Assembly is run, to the complete autonomous and domineering and dictatorial style that the Speaker has over the House of Assembly, that the fact that public servants do not understand that they are accountable to the state and not to the politician or the prime minister, that ministers of the government think that all they have to do is rubber stamp what cabinet says, etc. We need to really look at our constitution very seriously. And some future government has to be really brave and courageous and turn a leaf and turn over that constitution we have all together, so that I think we can have a better quality of governance, because I do not think our constitution as it is now provides for quality of governance that we need. I think it is outdated. I think on the eve of our 50th anniversary of so these are, I think, some serious questions that we need to look at when we look at all this democratical questions that we are questioning. And so again, we have to look at two pillars for a healthy democracy: elections, the lack of interference in elections, the role that finance plays in elections, and the role of accountability of finance in elections, and constitutional separation of powers. I think we are at a juncture in Dominica where our history, the kind of government that we have today, the kind of corrupted, twisted, egregious form of administration we have today, should beckon us to be a trailblazer. And Dominica can perhaps present a new model to small island developing states as to how they can have better systems of government. I think any future government in Dominica, any future political power, cannot have it business as usual. We also need to put things like a maximum number of ministers in our constitution. And there are lots of things that we should sit back. I like the fact that Crispin said we need a truth and reconciliation. We need that. We need that going back to 1979. We need that.
2: Term limit as well. Term limit as well.
8: Yes. Yes. Thank you very much. Term limits. Those things must be ingrained in the Constitution. And once this is there, the people who are elected into office will no longer be rubber stamps, but they will have to be able to account to some kind of executive accountability for Dominica. If anything, the mistakes of the past, particularly the past 20 years that we see, particularly the fact that the Prime Minister can have a press conference tomorrow and just call an election, or maybe he was trying to do it on Friday, gone, but because of the disaster in Salibia, he didn't call it and think, well, okay, it can just be a thing that he has in his back pocket. And one of the things I saw tonight, looking at the election, we have a notion, you know, I'm just going to throw it in there. I was looking at the swearing in of the Antigua ministers in Antigua today. All the ministers who were swearing in are bringing their wives and children onto the podium to take the oath of office with them. We don't have that kind of royal pomposity in our elections. A minister's wife and children have nothing to do with him taking an oath of office, because it's not a family affair. There's nothing about a first move. We don't have that. And I'm very sorry. We saw copycat in Dominica. Those little juju we have in Dominica running our country might just copy so the next election. I think it was very distasteful to see that every minister who went up, their wives and little children following them up, like as if to say they're taking the oath for the family and not taking the oath for the country. You know, so we need a lot of shifts, you know. We need a lot of minds to come together. And I'll be looking very closely at the next government that gets into power in Dominica. And as much as I am critical of this government now, I can assure you I'll be equally and steadfastly critical of any incumbent government in Dominica who thinks that they're just going to continue with business as usual. Dominica cannot continue with business as usual. Our democracy has to be strengthened, and we have to seriously look at our elections, and our elections are influenced. And most particularly, I would put check on the constitutional separation of powers.
1: Islam, you want to take a call?
3: Yes. Caller, please go ahead.
7: Yes, I have to call back very quickly. First of all,
1: You need to make it quick because we're going to wind down.
7: Yes. Okay, quickly. Going back to what Justice Andrew said, the Constitution does not say that something is unconstitutional when the court decides. It says in Section 117 that any act that is inconsistent with the Constitution shall be void. The idea that we have adopted in Dominica, and probably around the world as well, that things must be challenged for us to keep the Constitution, is also a violation of the Constitution. It just goes to show that we don't understand it. The idea behind the Constitution is that the Constitution should never be violated, because everyone should understand that they should do everything in their power as individuals. That's why every officer of the government takes the oath. You take the oath not to violate the Constitution, to protect it and to defend it, not to wait until a court decides, until somebody challenges you. That is not the idea behind the Constitution. We don't understand what the Constitution stands for. Thank you.
1: Thank you, Paul. But I must allow Dr. Andre to answer to this question.
4: You know, all I'll say is reasonable people can have different opinions. The fact of the matter is the Constitution is not a self-enforcing entity. The fact of the matter is the only way that it could be held that there has been a violation of a Constitution is by seeking court intervention to make that finding. Now, Mr. Lincoln may not like it for his reasons. That's his business. That's his privilege. But that is how you challenge actions by state agents. The Constitution will not automatically do that for you. Can't happen. So I'm not going to argue this point. To me, it's self-evident. There has to be a challenge of legislation that allegedly violates the Constitution.
1: Yes, I think I agree.
4: Mr. Bruno may disagree.
2: No, I agree. I agree with you. In fact, I was about to say probably the learned caller may not even subscribe to the notion of judicial review. because the judiciary was created for the exact purpose that you said it's created for, to interpret, to look, to solve, to serve as a referee, to call attention to, you know, it may be argued that this were powers that the court gave to itself, albeit, you know, let that be the case. But the judiciary, in terms of the separation of powers in government, was created to do exactly what Justice Andrew said, to solve or to seek to be an arbiter when there are questions that question that infringes on the Constitution. So again, I think I'm sure who called. I am quite familiar with the voice of the caller, and that's an argument that the caller has made for some time. No, I'm not going to challenge the caller and say that the caller is wrong. We can have an agreement. We can have a discussion about it. But you cannot tell me that the court does not have a role to play. And you cannot tell me that another entity must play the role when there's a question of the Constitution. When there's a constitutional question in play, it has to be the court. You cannot just stand back and say, oh, here we go. As Andrew said, the Constitution cannot speak. The court speaks for it. And people appeal to the court to answer the questions of the Constitution. And he was right when he said that we had not obeyed or gone by the Dominican Constitution. He talked about Patrick John. When Patrick John was changed, Parliament was called in the absence of any standard procedure. We know that. So that was correct. But to come back and say that the court has no right to say when there is a question, how you solve the question, that is, I think it's a bit radical, a bit out of what we understand the judiciary to be.
1: Yeah, well, thanks a lot, Alex. But, you know, Crispin, in terms of the suggestions that we have coming through now, on changes to the Constitution to prevent all this excessive power in the hands of one man and get better, good, and accountable government. I personally think that I like the idea of two terms. I like the idea of a fixed date for elections. I like the idea of a radical change in the Constitution so that you elect a prime minister. You don't really have all these constituencies. You're going to elect all these MPs. I rather you elect the prime minister. Let the prime minister, the constitution determine how many members in the cabinet. Let him come with his cabinet, and after the two terms, he goes with his cabinet. I like that. I mean, that's an American model. I like that. I'm not sure what other people's views are on that. But certainly, I believe that in order to give the grassroots level people a say in the legislature, because they know what they want in their communities, they know what they want for health, for education, for the economics and so on, I like the idea of getting the village councils to establish themselves at a fairly high level and let those two or three of these members of these village councils form a part of this legislature. They would have staff, of course, the lawyers and so on to help them to create laws. But I like the idea of the ideas coming, legislation coming from the grassroots minds.
0: Well, my view is that it's going to be very important for us to devolve power to the villages. We had a good system of local government, which Mr. LeBlanc, others like Simeon's father, really put in place in the 1960s, 1970s. I think that it's a tragedy that the way the village councils have been used is as pass-through entities for money to people in the villages. And to the extent that village councils have serious corruption problems, accountability problems, and even when the director of audit will do audits of village councils, they don't implement what the auditors say should be done. So that's one of the things, I think. But I'd like to see in a new constitution a devolution of power away from central government. It's too centralized, and it's gotten worse over the last 20 years. I mean, even to the extent now that central government feel they have to organize village feasts. I mean, come on. You don't need government to do that for you. Before government was involved in that, it was the people at the village level who did things for themselves. You know, so that's one. The other thing that another issue that I think that has to be addressed in a new constitution is the role of the the diaspora. The diaspora people, you know, the Constitution bars people who have dual citizenship from running for office. Now, a significant part of our population is in the diaspora. So you're telling me that the diaspora, you can send money to home, but you can't participate in elections as candidates. I think that is something that we got to revisit, because more than half of our population is in the diaspora, or they go to the diaspora. So why, you know, remove them from participating in the process? We've had some cases here in Dominica, and that's a problem not only unique to Dominica. Many of the other islands, St. Vincent has that problem, Jamaica has that problem. It is because we have not accorded the diaspora its rightful role. So that is another thing. On the question of the Electoral Commission, I think that there's a lot that has to be done to bring the reform that is needed. We have not scratched the surface of reforming of the Electoral Reform Commission, and the Electoral Commission is not doing its work. So herein raises the question which Mr. Gregor Nassif raised. In fact, he called for the commission members to resign. I think that the commission members should examine their usefulness to the country and decide for themselves that they really have become irrelevant and they should resign. They should resign. Now the question is, oh, do you replace them with other party hacks? The question is, in the reform of the Electoral Commission, the notion of good governance must reign. You cannot have people there who have conflict of interest. They will never do the work of the Dominican people, but they will do the work of their own so they can survive as agents in contract with the government for whatever reason. So these things, you have to sanitize the Electoral Commission. And until we do that, we will not have free and fair elections. And let me say last thing, Mr. G. I don't believe that the current Electoral Commission and the office of the Chief Elections Officer is capable of running a free and fair election next time around. And what I would like to see, and I'm going to promote that with the opposition, that we call on the international community to come and supervise the elections in Dominica, because I don't think that that Electoral Commission is capable of giving us a free and fair election. The second thing I must say, Dominica has signed up to a number of rules, international rules about democracy. And Dominica must be held to account for that. And I'm saying that the next election that we have in Dominica, there must be foreign intervention as far as making sure that we have a free and fair election. Because our Electoral Commission has abdicated its responsibility and really should do the honorable thing, resign, and let us have a new group of people with no, I'm talking about the majority here, with no conflict of interest. And until such time, let us hope that we can have a free and fair election in Dominica.
1: Yes, I will presume that this would be your closing remarks, Chris.
0: Yes, yes.
1: Right, so now I want to go to Alex. Because, you know, I remember on this panel on the Global View on Q, we had some discussions in the past, and Dr. Andre is very familiar with those discussions about the amendments to the Constitution and amendments to the Electoral Commission itself. And I believe we had proposed, in fact, that the Electoral Commission should be broadened to include representatives, not just of what each political party, but like the Chamber of Commerce, the Bar Association, Employers Federation, the clergy, the trade unions, you know, civil society, and so on. And also, we had made some serious suggestions about the reform of the Constitution itself. Because, you know, this thing really, the fact that you don't have a separation of the powers, you don't have a separation of the executive branch and the judiciary and the legislative branch is a serious problem, because here is what you have now. You have one man selecting candidates for all the constituencies. You have one man deciding who's going to be cabinet ministers. You have that same man is heading the whatever it is going on in the parliament, and all these yes people who are in there are just people who are handpicked and who are yes men. How is this really working out? I mean, we have seen the disaster that that has created for us in Dominica. So, Simeon, let me just go to you to your closing remarks on this.
8: What should be my closing remarks? I want to focus.

by the internal state of the opposition organization, we need to look at what might be the right benchmarks, okay, that the opposition would need to consider. So I think I would suggest three ground games, three for benchmarks. One is, I think they need to look at preparation of candidates, where the opposition parties don't just select candidates, but they train them in policy, they train them in communication, and they train them in constituency work, okay? Because this is what's going to make strong candidates. And they have to prepare their candidates as to what they stand for, how to carry the message across. Your communication is very important in campaigning and doing what you need to do for winning an election and doing the constituency work. You cannot be going up for election and not being on the ground, deeply rooted, penetrating every vein and artery of a constituency. Tailcoating and carpet bagging does not always work, okay? And secondly, I would suggest to them that they would need to have a clear platform and a slogan that was mentioned to earlier. Alex made reference to it, where you have a coherent, simple message that connects to everyday life, referring to things like the cost of living, jobs, services, and governance. What matters more than a long manifesto? You know, for my part, 90% of manifestos, and I have manifestos going back to 1974, maybe all the political parties, you know, and I don't think in most of the political parties, the only manifesto I can say safely where you had over 80% of the items fulfilled was in the 1975 manifesto of the Dominican Labour Party, where only three items were not accomplished, okay? And that's clear. Anybody can go and read it. I have all the manifestos, you know. Some of them were got wet by Hurricane David and they stuck together like blocks, but they've read them. And so we have to understand that apart from those long things, focus on what connects to everyday life of Dominicans. How are you reaching the sportsman? How are you reaching the farmer, the fisherman, the nurse, the doctor, the teacher, the unemployed youth? You know, how are you reaching them? What is their life like? You know, Bill Clinton said, is the economy stupid? And that resonated with people. And jobs, services, I mean, the governance, the port, connect with people. And lastly, what is obvious for any political campaign, the ground game, registration of new voters, reconfirmation. I am totally not happy with the opposition. I don't hear them organizing buses for people to go to reconfirm. I'm not hearing organizing them zonal meetings or community meetings, encouraging people to go and reconfirm. I'm not hearing of any group select group of people from different constituencies who are going out there and making sure that they go through the voters list and making sure that they go to people to call them to reconfirm and gathering and harnessing them. It's a very lazy effort, I find, on the part of the opposition. They get off their butt and go and make sure that... I just got the latest confirmation while I'm on the program tonight of the latest confirmation list, and it's seriously lacking. If you look at the one for April, you know, and I sent it to two people who have since told me that they don't see their names on the list. But when you look at certain constituencies, I noticed Soufrière, I noticed Cottage, I noticed Cassibrous are very long compared to more populated constituencies where the opposition is strong, like Marigot and Goodwill and Salisbury. Take a look at it. Serious concern. And of course, they have to look at turnout operations. Are often more decisive than speeches. What you call the get out of the vote. What you do, what is your game plan, your ground plan to make sure people go out and vote for you. So, as a saying that goes, all politics is local. And that is exactly right. Who is knocking on the doors? Who are solving small problems and building trust? You don't see that? You know, you don't see that?
and I can be very critical about some of the

0: musician people. Where is the connection to the local sportsmen and local cultural enthusiasts and the local community groups and the mothers? Where is it? So you have to have a ground game if you want to play politics. And I want to end by making one very sobering statement. If the opposition forces in Dominica are not ready and they are not doing this by now, any election coming up soon will be too late.
1: Thank you, Simeon. Now, Dr. Andre, in your closing remarks, I'm going to go to Alex now, but in your closing remarks, I don't know if you recall that when we had the discussions on the constitutional reform, because Crispin mentioned the role of the diaspora and the constitution to make provisions for the diaspora to participate in elections, I believe there had been some recommendation, because I think the countries like France have done that, and they, you know, allocated a couple of constituencies for the diaspora. You might want to reflect on that and maybe refer to that in your closing remarks. But let me go to Alex now for your closing remarks, Alex. You're muted.
2: Okay, well, I am just here sitting back reflecting on how interesting this program has been. And at moments, I wished I were in the audience, because I think I might have taken in a bit more. So thanks for the contribution made by all the members of the panel. And I'm looking forward to being part of and also taking in the information that you, Mr. G, and the Global View continue to disseminate. I believe probably we might even be ahead of our time in terms of what we are saying. But it's good that we are saying it so that the future administration can be guided by some of the things that I think we need to do to restore good faith in governance in Dominica. I continue to lament, however, that we need to win. Because the only way you could change your policy, you could have a reform, you could do all the wonderful things that we need to do for Dominica, is to get the reins of governance, because the current incumbent will not do it. And Simeon called it right about where focus is being placed on the reconfirmation. And I, again, in a report that I made earlier, talk about the way in which the consultation of the reform went. It went pretty much in the favor of one party, one man. So what we have really is a situation that we have to get people out to understand that we need a different kind of team to be in office, to fix, to normalize things again. So all of the ideas that we spoke about should be condensed into a campaign slogan, campaign message, ground game. Because being on the ground and taking photos and showing that you're distributing stuff to people is not necessarily a campaign election winning strategy. The strategy is to coordinate with people who can win, have a message as Ruzi did have. Of course, he came with the corruption stuff, which worked as well, but it was a message. It was something that worked. So we have to find something that works in the opposition and make it catch a fire. Let it go viral. Win, and let's fix Dominica together. That's my final words.
1: Thank you, Alex. Crispin, before I go to Dr. Andre, is there any final word that you would like to just leave with us before you go?
3: All I want to say is that the people really need to take seriously the reconfirmation. That I implore all Dominicans, irrespective of political affiliation, to get confirmed. Don't wait for October to come and you've not yet reconfirmed. I would say for the opposition parties, they need to focus on this quarter, this 3 months that's coming up from May, June, July. If by July they have not gotten a substantial number of their supporters reconfirmed, then they're going to have a problem at the polls. So I can't, you know, I need to underscore the vital, vital importance of Dominicans who are adults, 18 years old, they register, and those who are on the list now to be reconfirmed. We need that for the future of the Dominica democracy. Thank you.
1: Thanks a lot, Crispin. Dr. Andre, you have the final word.
4: Yeah, thanks for inviting me, and I thank those who've taken the time to listen to us and so on. These are important issues. There's one thing, in terms of the participation of the diaspora. Now, we've canvassed that extensively in previous editions of the Global View on Q. We've looked at the Israeli situation, we've looked at the France model, the US model, the Canadian model. Certainly, with respect to the Canadian model, and I had a big debate with your Attorney General about a particular case and the essence of that case. The gravamen of the case is this. In terms of the Canadian model, participation of the diaspora in the voter process is allowed for one most important reason. It will not skew the outcome of the elections. And the significance of that caveat is this. You are having government by the people, of the people, for the people. In other words, in essence, the government is for those who live in Dominica. Whether you say they live there or they are habitually residing in Dominica, it doesn't really matter. Because they will be affected by the policies of that government. So you can't have some tourist diasporans coming and voting and running back with the tail between their legs and preaching to those who they've condemned to a life of poverty that they're exercising their democratic right. What democratic right? If you're talking about democratic, well, come back and live in Dominica. So you have to also pay for the $18.95 per gallon of gas without any state benefits. You have to be content to get $10 an hour. Don't preach from abroad where you are insulating from these hardships. Come down and experience the debilitating effects of bad governance right here in Dominica. So it's all well and good to have the diaspora participate. There's nothing wrong in principle, except that you have to ask yourself, who should decide which government should govern those on the ground? That is the central question. In terms of electoral reform, someone pointed out to me correctly, and I think that point is well known, that Sir Byron had also recommended the expansion of, I think Mr. G mentioned it this evening, the expansion of the Electoral Commission. But let me ask you this, because it amplifies my point. Changes in the electoral process can only be done by the people exercising the franchise and voting a particular government. Because we know that this government, the last thing they want is to have an expanded electoral commission with, God forbid, with independent people on it. That's what they don't want. They have shown that because they rejected Sir Byron's recommendations. They rejected recommendations along the same lines based on all those editions, as I said, Mr. G, of Global View on Q that you hosted. But it's obvious. If they're talking about electoral reform threatening the electoral legacy of the incumbent, then what the hell do you expect? Huh? You expect somebody will be saved on the road to Damascus and change? You are dreaming in technicolor, the money's too good. There are too many tens or hundreds of million dollars hidden in mysterious accounts. There are too many people with mysterious wealth buying properties all over Dominica. There are too many people running to Dubai to hide money. So don't come and preach to me or tell me about electoral reform. It will not happen. It will only happen when Dominica comes to their senses and decide to take over their own governance through the electoral process. That is the only salvation. Not on the road to Damascus, not baptism in the Lio River, but that is the only salvation that will change Dominica. A conscious growth, a very strong growth in consciousness, what the Germans call a Bildungsgrummen, in the thinking of Dominica, that they have to start to act in their own best interest. Otherwise, we're dreaming in technicolor. But I don't want to live on that sad note. I would rather live on the note that that encourages persons, as I said, who have nothing to gain but everything to lose, who call the radio station, who propose changes, who express themselves, who support initiatives to raise funds, who go to meetings. These are the people who carry the future of Dominica on their shoulders, and we have to support them as best as we can. It's as simple as that. Not some of the degreed folks, quite frankly, who shut up and they sit on the sidelines waiting for a change so they can jump and shout, Hulu, what's it again? Hule, hule, I even forgot. Anyway, I leave those thoughts with our listeners, Mr. Jean. Thank you.
1: Thank you.
4: The panelists, they did an excellent job.
1: Yes, nice out to Andre. And let me just take the opportunity to thank all those folks who are with us on Facebook, on YouTube throughout. Thank you so much for staying with us tonight. I hope we imparted some knowledge that was of some use to you, and that I hope the opposition forces, in fact, will be guided by some of the recommendations that we have made here on this panel tonight. So just left for me to thank you, Simeon, and thank Crispin, and thank you, Alex, and Dr. Andre, and Lambie, and Sherwin, for participating here tonight. Really appreciate it. Really great show, great contributions. So good night, everybody.
4: Thank you. Thank you, folks.
1: Okay.
3: Good night, everybody.
1: Thank you.
3: Yeah, sure.
5: 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Insights into where the people of Dominica and the Caribbean came from. 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

0: 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Insights into where the people of Dominica and the Caribbean came from. 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

0: Right on cue. Right on cue. Right on cue. Right on cue. Right on cue. Right on cue. Right on cue. Right on cue.
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when I realized that my talent was worthwhile to me was at the age of 12 years old, after making up a song about the community which I reside in. My friends all took it very serious and said, you know, pursue a career as a music man. So I took that talent and nurtured it through the passage of time.

0: Right on cue. Right on cue. Right on cue. Right on cue. Right on cue. Right on cue. Right on cue. Right on cue.
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1: 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Right on. Right on cue. Right on cue. Right on cue. Right on. Right on cue. Right on cue.
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0: Thank you, Lord, for another week, another brand new day. We thank you for, Lord, a good night's rest. And, Lord, we thank you for the weekend that has gone by.
1: For the little birds that sing along.
0: And we give thanks to you this morning, God, that you have woken us up and we are here in the land of the living. Thank you, Lord. Thank you. We thank you for family and friends and loved ones, all those you've placed in our lives, God, our destiny helpers. We thank you for all of them this morning.

0: We give thanks to you, Father, for your many blessings and the benefits of God of serving you. We say thank you to you this morning.
1: Thank thee for the fields where the clover is grown.
0: We say thank you, Father, for what is seen and unseen, what is known and unknown to us, what you see and what you've been protecting us, Lord, against. We say thank you, Father, for being our big God, our big daddy. Thank you for being there for us this morning. Thank you, Heavenly Father, for being our Father. Thank you, Daddy God. Thank you.
1: Words that

Yes, my friends, we thank the Lord this morning. This is the day that the Lord has made, and we are going to rejoice and be glad in it. Good morning to all those of you listening to the big station Q95, and welcome to this morning's edition of Rise and Shine on this, the 18th day of the 5th month, 2026. Those of you in the north, the south, the east, and the west of the lovely Commonwealth of Dominica, those of you listening overseas, good morning to you. And we start off this day knowing well that the Lord is going to take care of us and that everything is going to be all right. And we give God thanks for all his many blessings and thank him for today is a new day, and this week is a very, very, very blessed week. It's going to be good. This week is going to be blessed because the Lord is going to take care of you and I, as we start off this day on the right side. Rise and shine and give God the glory this morning.

Indeed, my friends, things are going to be okay. Things are going to work out just exactly as the Lord has planned it out for you and I this morning. He's going to work it out. He's going to work it out. My God, we'll work it out. Things are going to be okay. Sometimes you may not know how, you may not know when according to the song, but He'll do it, because today is a good day. Amen. This morning we're going to continue this morning, and we're going to continue with the final verse in chapter 75 final chapter of that psalm, which says, "All the horns of the wicked will also I cut off, but the horns of the righteous shall be exalted." This psalm here, the book of Psalms, Psalm 75, is from the book of Psalms, and this portion of Psalms carries a prophetic power for everyone who believes or who has been through a season of pressure, warfare, discouragement, and resistance. Yeah, if you put it like that. The psalm ends with a divine contrast that God will cut off the wicked, but the horn of the righteous shall be exalted. In the scripture, the horn represents strength. It represents the authority, dignity, influence, and victory. Now, today, God is declaring what the enemy tried to weaken, God is even preparing to strengthen. So, you see, when we read in Genesis, when the scripture says what the enemy has meant for evil, that God will turn it around for good. Let's just put it in that. What he meant to weaken, God is going to prepare to strengthen. Now, verse 10 does that with us this morning. And throughout the scripture, the horn symbolizes, firstly, the horn symbolizes or represents strength and authority. Throughout the scripture, the horn symbolized strength, power, royal authority, victory in battle. The word horn here translated is a symbol of power, dignity, and exaltation. When he said the righteous shall be exalted, he says the righteous, in other words, the righteous shall be lifted high, elevated, raised above limits. You know, God is saying, I'm about to lift the strength of my people. So some of you were listening this morning, or some of us have gone through that. Our confidence was attacked. Voices were silent. Our strength was drained, and the influence was diminished. But hear the prophetic word that God wants to declare over you, that God wants you to hear this morning, that God is going to restore, He's going to restore what warfare tried to weaken. Now, God knows how to cut off wickedness. The verse begins like this. All the horns of the wicked will I cut off. This means that the evil power is temporary. Now, he's going to cut off. He's going to destroy, and he's going to remove or to bring to an end every arrogant system, every proud spirit,
every demonic agenda that will eventually face the judgment of God. God knows how to cut off wickedness. God knows how to cut off. My God is not a joker. And some people might think he's savage. He's not savage. My God just knows how to vindicate the causes of everyone who serves. So listen to me this morning. Listen to me and listen to me very well. Do not envy wicked people who appear to be successful. Yeah, I'm telling you this morning, early Monday morning. Some of you in my audience, you are looking at some people and you're wondering, how is it that that person can be so bad? That person can be so mischievous. That person can be so wicked. How is that possible? And they are, don't envy. Don't get jealous. Because anything outside God has an expiration date. Anything about or anything outside God has an expiration date. In other words, God, and I want you to get that. Everything about God is eternal. Everything. His love, his blessings are eternal. His truth shall last through all generations. So, remain faithful. Remain obedient. Most of all, remain committed to the to committed to righteousness. Because at the end of it, God always vindicates. In the end of it, God always comes through for you and I. He will come through. But the moment you begin to envy and forget, and you begin to question and ask and make statements and do like God cannot do it for you and me, is the moment we put God in a box and we say, so don't envy anything that is outside of God. Anybody who chooses to operate outside of God, do not envy, do not jaloo them, we would say in our local palace. Number three. God specializes in this. Divine reversal. The same verse speaks about cutting off, also speaks about exalting. Now, this is the nature of God. Understand who our God is. Those of you who have a bit difficulty in understanding, let me help you this morning. He lifts the righteous, the humble, sorry. He restores the broken. He strengthens the weary. He elevates the faithful. He may not do it when you think he should do it, but he does 1, 2, 3, 4 things. He does that. Does it. God knows how to turn mourning into celebration. He turns the weeping into dancing. Now, the season that almost broke you and I may become the testimony that launches us. So the attack did not come to destroy you. It came to reveal the strength of God that has been placed inside of you and I.
God specializes in things that we've yet to stop. Now stop this morning. Take a pause this morning. Look around you. And think of how many times that God, those of you who have seen the hands of God upon your life, God is merciful. God knows how to turn things around. He specializes in that. Don't be afraid. Don't be afraid. Why should you be afraid? Why? When you have one who knows what you are before you were born, before you were even their parents were even your parents were they were before the foundations of the earth, before he decided to say let there be life, he knew who Dante Adams would be. He knew that I would be here this morning. He knew that I would be telling you that. So in for me, that's not an issue. For me, I know my God is going to take care of me, and he's going to take care of me well. And I don't have to be afraid as to where he's going, because he's the creator. He owns everything. My God doesn't borrow. My God doesn't lend. As a matter of fact, he doesn't even steal. My God is the source of everything that I need. So why should I live in despair? When he has given me the oil of gladness, a shining crown instead of ashes, and he's given me the glory in the place of despair. Why? Come on, think of it this morning. As you reflect on the word of God, may the Lord grant you wisdom in understanding his word this morning. May you get to that place where you and God will understand, and you understand him this morning. In Jesus' name. He's our God. He's our Father. That I'm eternally grateful for. Amen.

My hiding place, my treasure, Lord, you are. You are that and more to me this morning, Daddy. You are that and more. We come back at 6:30 to pray and commit our lives into the hands of our Father, who knows how to deal with the things that we've had issues with and that we think that he cannot deal with. My God knows. He knows. He knows this morning.

Indeed, he's the reason this morning. He's the reason this morning. It's your reason for living. He's the source of your survival as well. Let's pray this morning in prayer time this morning. Hallelujah. Father, in the name of Jesus, we thank you because you are the lifter of our head, Lord. When weakness tries to overtake us, Lord, you have sustained us. And Lord, when we felt discouraged, when discouragement tried to silence, you've kept us standing. And Lord, today we bring every broken place before you. Every area where warfare has drained us, every season where disappointment weakened us, every attack against our confidence and purpose, and even our calling, Father, restore us completely, dear Lord. Let fresh strength, fire, and passion come into our walk with you, into our prayer lives, into our spirits. In the name of Jesus, Father, we break every spirit of heaviness and oppression. Every satanic attack against our destiny be destroyed now in the name of Jesus. Every word, every curse word that has been spoken against our future be cancelled by the blood of Jesus. Father, exalt the horn of the righteousness in our lives and restore joy, confidence, spiritual authority, the peace, the vision, the purpose. And Lord, let life become evidence of divine restoration. Lord, where we were rejected, release favor. Where we were overlooked, Lord, release remembrance, Father. Where we were wounded, release healing and strengthen. Strengthen us to remain humble, even as you elevate us this morning. Even as you've called us this morning. You've called us, Lord, to the place of easiness as you take care of things for us, Father. As you ensure that things are well put together for us. Scripture says all things work together. All things work together. And we give thanks to you this morning. We give praise to you. Don't allow bitterness, Father, or pride or offense to take root in our heart. And Father, let every attack sent against us become fuel for our testimony. We declare that we will rise again. We'll fulfill our purpose. We will not die in discouragement, but we will not surrender to fear. And the hands of our Father God is lifting us up. No power of darkness can stop what you, God, has ordained. In Jesus' mighty and victorious name, we declare this, all of this, all of this, all of this, Lord. We declare this morning in Jesus' name. Amen and amen.

This is for those of you who feel like you have reached your end and you think that you life isn't worth doing it anymore. Listen, you were made for more, and I want you to declare that over you. And every time I get the chance to remind you that you were made for more, despite what is going on around us, despite the economy, despite everything, you were made for more.

0: You were made for more, and declare that over you, that you were made for more. You were made for more. You were not born to tend the grave. You were made for more this morning.
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0: This one here by Sinach, I celebrate and I sing of his goodness and his love forever. Rise and shine, good morning.
4: Morning, Pastor Dante Adam. Moses, how are you and your family?
0: We're doing well.
4: Pastor Dante, thank you for the word. Thank you for the prayer.
0: Amen.
4: And thank you for coming there. The weather's not to be that good. Still, we still have a long day to go.
0: Amen.
4: Pastor Dante, I want to wish my children, my grandchildren, my great-grandchildren, my nieces, my nephew, my sisters, everybody who's heard my voice, my family, I want to wish them all a blessed Monday today. Those who going through death circumstances.
0: Mm-hmm.
4: I have two of my family that are through death circumstances. I just want to take them to courage.
0: Amen.
4: Hold strong. God is in control. And God doesn't give us what we cannot bear. So thank you, Pastor Dante Rodney.
0: Have a good Dante, day.
4: And tell Dr.
0: Andy.
4: Pastor Rodney, good morning. And how are you and your family? Hoping to hear your voice on Wednesday. Thank you very much. And everybody have a blessed day.
0: Bless
4: and I don't
0: too.
4: Want to forget the Caribbean. People, the territory people,
0: mm-hmm.
4: and everybody's and everybody been up right, but just put their faith in God.
0: Amen.
4: And everything will work well for them. Thank you, and everybody have a blessed one.
0: Bless thee yourself.

0: I celebrate and I sing. His love endures forever. His love makes the difference this morning. And this week we have something coming up, and I want you to hear all about it this week. Listen to this one.
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0: I promise you, you're going to enjoy it. You're going to have a grand time. I was there for the last 2 years, and this year I am making sure that I make my way there, because let me tell you, there's something good. Every time Believers Convention comes about, there's something refreshing. So make it a date. If you have not heard about it, it's starting this Thursday, 6:30 on the dot. So make a date. Be there as we celebrate of the goodness of God.

celebrate and sing of his goodness on this lovely Monday. Sing of his goodness. Listen to me, I'm leaving you with this charge, that the enemy may have fought your strength, but he cannot stop your elevation. He cannot stop it. When God has spoken over your life, stand firm, stay faithful. Your lifting season is coming. And I'm not just saying that because it sounds good in my mouth or palatable to say. Listen to me, your elevating season, your lifting season is coming. My friends, my time with you has come to an end, and it was my pleasure being here with you on this lovely Monday morning. Go out there and have yourselves a blessed Monday and a blessed rest of your week. As you know, your lifting oil, your elevation season, it's on its way. Until then, my name is Dundee Adams, and I'll be with you back tomorrow morning. Bye-bye for Rise and Shine.

whether you're a police officer in a uniform, no matter whether you're somebody trying to get home or driving down the street with your girlfriend, one thing that we are all learning is that life is so fragile. One blink and the person you love is gone. Just one second, one flash, and what started out as a beautiful day turns into something horrible. And I admit to you, it changes the way I deal with people. You know how you care for somebody, but you don't say nothing. You just kind of, you know, see you later. I'm learning to say something. I'm learning to make myself open my heart and say, you know, I love you. I appreciate you. Thank you for those biscuits you made. I love the way you tell jokes all the time. I'm glad you're my friend. I look kind of mushy and I get kind of silly, and it goes against my machoism. But I'm learning that if you love somebody, you better say something. You better say something. Don't allow the petty things that we can all fall out. It's so easy to fall out. You can fall out with people. It's so easy to be angry over things that don't even matter. Don't allow those petty things to stop you from loving and caring and nurturing and reaching out to people. Can I get an amen?

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1: Good morning. This is the morning news for today, Monday, May 18, 2026. I'm Krishna Joseph. Here are the headlines. After years of delays, the Minister of State in the Sports Ministry, Oscar George, says the lighting upgrade at the Windsor Park Sports Stadium is in its final phase of testing to ensure it satisfies international standards. In other news, former Prime Minister of St. Vincent and the Grenadines, Dr. Ralph Gonsalves, claims that gains made under the country's education revolution are at risk due to what described as severe austerity measures, and long-term UK borrowing costs climbed to their highest level in nearly 30 years last Tuesday, while the value of the pound declined and shares fell as investors reacted to growing political uncertainty. Details of these and other stories coming up. Welcome back. First up this morning, after years of delays, Minister of State in the Ministry of Sports, Oscar George, says the lighting upgrade at the Windsor Park Sports Stadium is in its final phase of testing to ensure it satisfies international standards. Speaking during a visit to the stadium on Thursday night, George expressed satisfaction with the progress of the works and indicated that the remaining tasks are expected to be completed in coming weeks. According to George, technicians are currently conducting alignment and testing exercises to guarantee full lighting coverage of the playing field in accordance with International Cricket Council requirements. He noted that the upgraded system is expected to significantly enhance sporting activities in Dominica by improving conditions for cricket, football, and other disciplines, while also strengthening the country's stadium capacity to host national and cultural events.
2: I'm very happy that we are at this stage of the project. I'm at the stadium now just to oversee what's happening in terms of the testing of the lights. And there's a process we call aiming of the lights, and in cricket you have to ensure that every part of the outfield has adequate light that meets ICC standards. So that's the process that's ongoing now at the stadium. We have men all the way to the top of the poles testing and aiming each individual light to ensure that they can shine on the recommended part of the playing field. So that's a good place to be. In a couple more weeks we should be able to complete all activities related to this project, and I'm very happy for Dominica in general. I'm happy for the young athletes, the young sportsmen that's going to be playing using these lights, both cricket, football, and other sports. It's something that we have been looking forward to for almost a year and a half or thereabout, and finally we're seeing that we very much very near to completion, and that should be something that should be celebrated, not just by sports men and women, but also by Dominicans as a whole. And as we know, we also use the stadium for activities related to culture, the World Cricket Festival, and other activities related to independence. So we are in a good place.
1: And that was Minister of State in the Ministry of Sports, Oscar George. The Dominica Library and Information Service will observe Library Week 2026 from today, May 18 to May 23, under the theme Empowering Communities Through Knowledge, Culture and Innovation. Library Week is observed annually to highlight the important role libraries play in education, literacy, cultural preservation and community development. This year's observance will place emphasis on promoting reading, lifelong learning, creativity, and enhancing public appreciation for library services across Dominica.
3: I'm pleased to invite you to participate in Library Week 2026, which will be observed from May 18th to May 23rd, 2026, under the theme Empowering Communities Through Knowledge, Culture and Innovation. 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
1: And that was Chief Librarian Renata Charles. A range of activities are scheduled for the week and are expected to engage students, educators, and members of the wider public. 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
1: Once again, that was Chief Librarian Renata Charles. The Electoral Commission Office has begun operating on Sundays as part of efforts to assist individuals who are experiencing difficulty accessing confirmation centers to complete the voter confirmation process during weekdays. Chief Elections Officer Anthea Joseph said the additional operating day will allow officials to visit the homes of persons who are unable to travel to the designated centers to complete the confirmation exercise.
4: The Electoral Office, we are now launching a new aspect of the confirmation in that we will be going to communities on a Sunday, and that is to allow accessibility to persons who have difficulty in getting to their confirmation center or who find probably their centers are a little too far from where they live. So we will be going to communities. We will be going to communities like Warner, Campbell, Tarish Pit, Stock Farm, and there are more to come. So we will make announcements as the time goes by, and we'll put out schedules as to where we will be going. So this Sunday, we will be in the community of Tarish Pit, and we will be there from 9:30 a.m. on Sunday up till 5:30 p.m. at the community center. So we want to encourage all the residents, all those who are on the voters list to come out to get confirmed from 9:30 a.m. on Sunday to 5:30 p.m. And all you need is your ID in the form of your passport, a valid passport that is, valid social security card, or your valid driver's license, or a passport size photo with your birth certificate and an affidavit. And we just want to encourage persons to come on and get confirmed. Time is approaching and we are coming down to the end very soon, which will be on October 15th, 2026.
1: Chief Elections Officer Anthea Joseph. Meanwhile, Communications Specialist Prisca Julian told state-owned radio that the first community outreach initiative was scheduled to begin in the Roseau North area on Sunday, May 17, 2026.
4: The electoral office will be reaching out to different communities using the station outreach program on Sundays. And we will begin Sunday, May 17th, in the Roseau North constituency in Tarish Pit at the Tarish Resource Center from 9:30 a.m. to 5:30 p.m. On May 31st, in the constituency of Maho, in the village of Warner at the Warner Primary School, also between the hours of 9:30 a.m. to 5:30 p.m. On June 14th, in the Maho constituency, we will be stationed at the Campbell Primary School in Campbell, 9:30 a.m. to 5:30 p.m. as well.
1: Communication Specialist at the Electoral Commission, Prisca Julian. And President of the Dominica Football Association, DFA, Glenn Etienne, announced that significant upgrades are being planned for the DFA Technical Center following discussions held during a recent FIFA Congress. Etienne indicated that the new FIFA funding cycle is expected to create additional opportunities for development and financial support for member associations, including Dominica. The proposed improvements are aimed at enhancing the overall experience for players, officials, and supporters while strengthening football infrastructure on the island. The initiative forms part of ongoing efforts to advance the development of sport in Dominica and improve facilities available to the local football community.
5: Well, yeah, I just attended the FIFA Congress, and it's an annual FIFA Congress, like all other Congress. Every year has a FIFA Congress, and that one's an important Congress because the cycle can't end in the World Cup. So the next cycle starts, and we always like the new cycle. Why? Because there's, thank you to FIFA, there's always new benefit, new funding for us. As we speak, I know that it was on the old cycle that we're going to have this roof of the Stock Farm complex covered with extension of additional rooms, a good media center, and other works. You know, I can't remember all the works off my head now, but I know there's going to be extension where nobody will be complaining about the rain and the sun. It's we have done the designs, we have had meetings with the contractors, various contractors, in terms of, so what we're going to do now is actually select a contractor. We open it up to everybody, and we're going to select a contractor, hopefully. Well, I've not had a discussion with the consultant recently, but I'm saying we to May by early June or so, we should see some of works of starting mobilization of that.
6: And we're speaking this year?
5: We're speaking this year, yes.
6: Okay.
5: And that might take us a 1 year contract. So by next, when football will still be going on, but the complete works might take us 1 year because there's a lot of stuff happening. Proper seating is not just, they stand, the actual concrete could have proper chairs, media center, VIP section, covering extension, and everything.
1: And that was Glenn Etienne, President of the Dominica Football Association. In other news, former Prime Minister of St. Vincent and the Grenadines, Dr. Ralph Gonsalves, has warned that the gains made under the country's education revolution are at risk due to what he described as severe austerity measures and strict school policies being implemented by the current administration. Speaking during a recent radio program, Gonsalves said parents across the country have expressed growing concern over the possible loss of critical support systems that help children remain in schools. He recalled that under the Unity Labour Party administration, universal secondary education was achieved in September 2005, increasing attendance among 12-year-olds from 4 in every 10 children to full enrollment for all children over the age of 11. Gonsalves argued that expanding access to education required sustained social and economic support for families, including assistance with transportation, textbooks, uniforms, shoes, and school feeding programs. He cautioned that failing to address those fundamental needs while increasing police presence in schools could create additional problems rather than solve existing disciplinary challenges. and long-term borrowing costs in the United Kingdom climbed to their highest level in nearly 30 years last Tuesday, while the value of the pound declined and shares fell as investors reacted to growing political uncertainty and concerns over weakened fiscal discipline.
7: British borrowing costs surged to their highest in nearly 30 years on Tuesday. Sterling slumped and shares fell as investors brace for a potential change of leadership that could weaken fiscal discipline. Prime Minister Keir Starmer is under mounting pressure to resign. It's after his governing Labour Party suffered big losses in last week's local elections. But he remained defiant on Tuesday at a cabinet meeting, telling ministers he would get on with governing. Almost 80 of his lawmakers have called on him to go. Economist Hethel Mehta of St James's Place told Reuters that markets are nervous that any alternative leader will seek to borrow more, and that would likely push the cost of the debt up further.
8: That level of uncertainty really feeds into the idea of we don't know what the fiscal situation will be. You know, there are obviously pressures in for any government to spend more to boost growth, but then you have to balance that with the fiscal rules. And so that kind of uncertainty demands a bit of a risk premium, and that's why we see gilt yields rising currently.
7: The benchmark 10-year gilt yield rose 5.13%, the highest since 2008. That was around the level hit in March on concerns around the inflationary impact of the Iran war.
8: There are a few different things, but certainly the impact of the Iran conflict, how that will feed into inflation, what that might mean for the Bank of England, where inflation expectations are actually still elevated, all feeds into this idea of higher interest rates and therefore higher borrowing costs.
7: 30-year yields sensitive to financial risks touched their highest since 1998 at 5.81%, rising as much as 14 basis points. The pound also dropped by half a percentage point, and stock markets also came under pressure, with the FTSE 100 index down nearly 1%.
1: And that's the morning news. Here's a recap of the headlines. After years of delays, the Minister of State in the Sports Ministry, Oscar George, says the lighting upgrade at the Windsor Park Sports Stadium is in its final phase of testing to ensure it satisfies international standards. In other news, former Prime Minister of St. Vincent and the Grenadines, Dr. Ralph Gonsalves, claims that gains made under the country's education revolution are at risk due to what he described as severe austerity measures. And the long-term UK borrowing costs climbed to their highest level in nearly 30 years last Tuesday, while the value of the pound declined and shares fell as investors reacted to growing political uncertainty. I've been your presenter, Krishina Joseph. Please stay tuned for your morning notices.
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9: Not the afraid of what the future brings. 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
1: Welcome to the morning notices for today, Monday, May 18, 2026. The Ministry of Agriculture, Fisheries, Blue and Green Economy wishes to advise clientele and persons doing business at the Division of Agriculture, including importers and exporters of fresh produce, importers of agrochemicals and animal medications, crop and livestock farmers in the southern and central agricultural regions, applicants for duty-free concessions, agro-processors and persons requiring services from Plant Protection and Quarantine Unit and the Livestock Development Unit, that effective today, Monday, May 18, the office will be temporarily relocated to the Roseau Fisheries Complex until further notice. For more information, please contact 266-3271. The Division of Agriculture apologizes for any inconvenience caused and is working to resolve the situation as quickly as possible. The National Bank of Dominica Limited, NBD, invites suitably qualified and experienced contractors from Dominica and the OECS member states to apply for pre-qualification for a proposed construction project located in Canefield in the parish of St. Paul, Commonwealth of Dominica. Interested applicants are required to request the pre-qualification documents by email at tenders@nbdominica.com. Strict adherence to the submission requirements, including deadlines and format, as specified in the pre-qualification documents, will be enforced. NBD reserves the right to accept or reject any application and is not bound to shortlist any applicant.
10: 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The tic-tac-toe winning numbers are 2, 5, 6, 8, 17, 18, and 21. The big 4 with multi-X evening draw winning numbers are 0, 2, 9 and 2. The multi-X ball chosen was 2X. The big 2 with multi-X evening draw winning numbers are 8 and 6. The multi-X ball selected was FP. The one-off evening draw winning numbers are 6, 4 and 0. The daily 3 with multi-X evening draw winning numbers are 2, 4 and 4. The multi-X ball chosen was FP, and there were 43 winners. The next evening draw is on Monday, 18th May 2026. Dominica National Lottery. Everything is awesome.
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for somebody in this house tonight. Well, there's an atmosphere of a prophetic voice that's speaking right now. When God shows up, he speaks. He moves. Why don't you lift up your hands right now? Somebody's going to leave encouraged tonight. That heavy burden is lifting right now. That thing you're facing is leaving right now. You're getting your victory.

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The latest happening events, breaking stories, and behind-the-scenes in-depth investigative reports. 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

Dominica, good morning to you. Monday, 18th, May, in the year 2026. Another bright morning, another beautiful morning in the island of Dominica, the nature island, the best kept secret. Dominica. Welcome to another week with the Hot Seat, Dominica's most talked about talk show. Hope you had a fantastic weekend. And looking forward to another productive week. The pleasure is mine in the morning.

Dominica's most talked about talk show. You hate to love it, you love to hate it, and you just love to love it. This is your host, Matt in the Morning. The pleasure is mine. It's time for the Greatest Line, our first stop for the morning.

My brother Fat Boy from Elliott Dupinian Company, the number one security guy. Good morning to you on behalf of the entire staff and your partners there. Fat Boy, happy birthday. I hope that somebody takes you to Fort Young this morning for a five course meal, huh, Fat Boy? You deserve it. It's your Earth Day today. Remain strong, Fat Boy.

0: All right, let's see if we can get a few calls this morning. Hello, good morning to you. Hello, yes?
1: Good morning.
0: Morning to you, Lucille. How are you doing this morning?
1: I'm good.
0: Okay.
1: I'm saying advance birthday greeting to the prince.
0: The prince?
1: Tomorrow is his birthday, but he starts enjoying himself from today because he's not going to host no host today. Prince Walik, tomorrow is his birthday.
0: Somebody told me he's not going to spend it here anyway, so he won't be with us tomorrow.
1: I know.
0: Walik, happy birthday. Happy birthday from your many fans out there. Thank you. Thank you, Lucille. Thank you, Leroy Walik Charles. Let's see if we can take a few calls here. Good morning. Good morning on the a voice note. Yes.
2: So good morning, how are you?
0: Good morning to
2: you. I just got that you had a good night rest. I'm looking forward for a good day. I'm extending belated birthday greetings to Eugenia Jolly and Natalie from Montpellier. I pray God that they had a good day and everybody else is celebrating their birthday today. I'm wishing them a happy birthday. That's coming from neighborhood love. Have a blessed day, man.

Good morning, Matt. Matt, I would like to extend birthday greetings to Father Simbert Francois, Parish Priest of La Plaine, celebrating his birthday today, and also to Mr. Andrew Atido, better known as Adway, of La Plaine, residing at Roger, celebrating 102 today. Wishing them all the best. Many, many more birthdays. God's blessings, protection, guidance, strength, and all what they wish themselves. Matt, do have a blessed day.

0: And good morning to Joshua Francis, who has moved to 26 King John the Fifth Street near the ACS Schillenfeld and the corner there of King George Street. And that's next to ACS, where you know Fast Cash used to be. That's where the building is now. Congratulations, George, or Mr. Joshua Francis, on your new location. 449-3095. Keep looking for the sky. Hello, talk to me, yes?
1: Yeah, good morning, man. Oh, yes. Bad boy, I have been there trying my best.
0: I know.
1: Man, how are you, man?
0: I good.
1: How was your weekend?
0: All right.
1: How was your weekend?
0: Well rested. All right. Well rested, yes.
1: All right. Man, today is my wife's special day.
0: Okay.
1: It's her birthday.
0: Uh-huh.
1: I want to take this opportunity to wish her happy birthday. Her name is Catherine Maureen Roberts.
0: Okay.
1: But and this lady, we have been together for the past, this year is going to give us 53 years, you know.
0: How many?
1: 53 years.
0: 53. Wow, wow.
1: No, that's a lifestyle, man.
0: So of course.
1: I want to wish God to bless him.
0: That's it.
1: And then we have for real blessing for children, who I am proud of all of them, man.
0: Okay.
1: So I just want to tell her to put her trust and confidence in God. Continue to put her trust and confidence in God. And everything will continue. The blessing will continue to flow. One love. God bless. And my God bless you too and your family.
0: God bless you too, my brother. God, congratulations to you. 53 years and going strong. Good morning to you, Sylvia Thomas, up there in Texas. God bless you. Good morning to you, Jackie Winston, up there in Watton Waven. Good morning.
2: Good morning, Matt. Good morning, good morning. Matt, I would love to send birthday greetings to my one and only daughter, Bianca Schillingford, and my granddaughter, Leanne Ray. Wishing them all the best and have a wonderful day today. And Bianca, have a wonderful, wonderful, wonderful day. Celebrate. It's your effing birthday. Celebrate. Celebration continues, Matt.
0: Yeah.
2: Happy birthday to my everybody's having a birthday today. I wish them all the best.
0: Thank you.
2: Celebration when it's your birthday. Love you all.
0: All right. I know the party's on. Good morning to you. Good morning, Jackie. Good morning. Good morning. Celebrate, celebrate, celebrate. I didn't know it was your only daughter. What's is it? Okay. Congratulations to you. No wonder she's so spoiled.

a big discussion tonight, giving an update on the Silver Lake situation. On your program tonight from 8 to 10, right here on Q. Dr. Peter Sashenko.

It's a Monday morning. To the bus drivers this morning, good morning.

Good morning, Matt. I would like to send birthday wishes to our cousin Petrolina up there in Houston, Texas. And this is coming from the Schillingford family, the Augustine family, the Christmas family, and also the Lewis family. Much guidance, much love always, Petrolina.

Good morning to you, Alex, there in Switzerland. Good morning to Ezra Emmanuel. Sending birthday greetings to our blessed sister, Mina Luge Baptist. Lots of love and all of God's richest blessings coming from the Luge family this morning. Mina Luge.

0: one mouth are you doing? Send not both the greetings to Fat Boy.
1: Fat Boy, yes.
0: Fat Boy, enjoy your day today. Have a good day.

0: Good morning, good morning, good morning. Yes.
1: Yeah, blessings, blessings, blessings, Mr. Pelletier. You're ready, you know, what's up?
0: I'm good.
1: Okay, you was just hearing a thing in the background. Matt, they say Fat Boy have a cake, but it have a glass showcase. And he cannot open it. If he break it, he cannot eat the cake. You know, the particles of glass going to contaminate it. You get, Matt? So they say the boss man have a key for the glass showcase. And it's he that is going to open that glass showcase and tell Fat Boy when to eat. Anyway, Matt, the whole company have never get a nasty queue around them.
0: Mm-hmm.
1: Fat Boy, more life, more strength, more blessings, more glory. Wadix, more life, more strength, more blessings, more glory, and more prosperity, and all that all you need. You and Fat Boy celebrating today and tomorrow and whatever. Matt, where are you going to the Buckingham, do you know?
0: I suspect the neighboring islands. I don't know which one, but he will be, from my information, visiting the neighboring island.
1: You there with me?
0: I'm right here. I'm still here. Yes.
1: Matt, let me shout out Roma Lander, Norma, Dira, Lovinia Blessings, and Giselle Pierre Toussaint. Oh, my God. Matt, when last you see Mr. Linton?
0: I saw him sometime. He's around.
1: Anyway, Mr. Linton, blessings to you and Shirley and your whole family. Brian, IP, Ivo, and all my guardian angels. We go to Mabel. Some people vex this morning. Delka, Gordon, all my guardian angels, you vex not to stretch your mouth. I will call you another day.

0: So speaker to one of our final calls this morning. Are you there, caller? Yes.
1: Yes, Matt, it's me. A question I call to ask. Did you get the meaning of L.A. in L.A. Dupini because I was not there?
0: Yes, I think we did, you know. Miss Anne, I think. I'm trying to get the first name, but we did.
1: But somebody won the thing?
0: Yeah, somebody won. Somebody
1: not that I want to win, but I did not know the meaning of L.A.
0: I'll give it to you again. I think I still have it. I'll give it to you again. All right? Thank you. It's already 8:25.

0: On the telephone, hello, talk to me. Yes, good morning.
1: Matt.
0: Yes, morning. Sir. Morning to you, yeah.
1: Emergency quickly there.
0: A what?
1: Emergency quickly there.
0: What's the emergency?
1: Yeah. There is a hotel building in Midram Falls area, right?
0: Yeah.
1: Now, the road there is very, very, very bad, brother man. Now, there's a tourist site. I get for development. I'm a problem with that. But, brother man, I mean, come on. They say they want the hotel finished. When are you going to finish? We don't know yet. And they're going to fix the road. Might not be road. Must come triple buses up there, apartment. I don't want Mr. McIntyre cannot, you know, at least fix up some of the bad areas. You know, it means you can do the complete road. But, brother man, that's too expensive, but might not be going to be a tourist to Midland Falls. And we're so crucial up there. They're making no effort to say, well, we can fix up the potholes and the whole thing, you know, so that it will not be a problem for them bus drivers. But there's a stress. We can do tours there. Everybody has been tours there. What is that about, brother man? Rents are going up there, man, right, matching up. I mean, come on, man.
0: Let's all right, you know. No, we have not started the discussion yet, my brother. It's the greatest line. Time, okay? 449-3095. I know you're rushed to get it complete, but everything is time, huh? 8:27 in the morning time. So somebody's looking for L.A., right? I think it was you. Lucille, it's Lucy Ann. That's the L.A.

0: Hello, talk to me. Yes, good morning. Mm-hmm. Yes. What's that?
1: Good morning.
0: Morning to you. Why are you so soft this morning? Yo, catching me. What's going on with you?
1: But I just had some trouble with me, that's why. Oh. Anyway, I would like to send happy birthday to my nieces, my child, and my coming to sisters, Aisha, Dissima, her mommy, Ruby, and her aunties, uncles, all of us love her. Telling her, enjoy it, but don't overdo it. And saying, welcoming Laurel Sarah from Bellsport to Dominica. Have a blessed day, Matt.
0: All right, have a blessed day. My friend at the college, huh? How you doing? Happy, happy birthday. It's your birthday today, right?

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I hope you receive a gift from every college student this morning. You deserve the best, right? There should be a big bouquet of flowers awaiting you at the college this morning.

0: What time? 8:28. You have 60 seconds. Are you there? Yes.
1: Yes, I'm there. Morning.
0: Morning to you. Morning.
1: How are you?
0: I'm okay for now.
1: Okay, I'm sending birthday greetings to Maureen Roberts in Grand Bay.
0: Okay.
1: And to Mary, Mary and Mariana, my twin niece. Two of them.
0: Okay.
1: Wishing them a happy birthday, but I want to know where Maureen keeping that birthday bash.
0: A big birthday bash.
1: It's a big day.
0: Okay.
1: Tell her to check me out in the black plastic. If she don't let me know, she cannot get the gift.
0: All right. Okay.
1: Have a blessed day, Matt.
0: All right. You too. Send Joe good morning to you. Good morning to you, Sister C. Miss Charles, up there in what? Atlanta, Georgia? Good to hear from you all the time. Hope you're having fun away from the cold in New York, huh? Sister.

0: Our first stop this morning, Government in 5. This is Q905. Stick around.
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2: Good morning and welcome to your latest episode of Government in 5. Your quick look at some of the major developments in government this past week. I am Deondura Smith. We've got some updates for you. First, the government continues coordinated recovery and relief efforts across Atkinson and the Kalinago Territory following the trough system of April 26. The Minister for Kalinago Upliftment says efforts are focused on restoring access, assisting vulnerable families, and strengthening community resilience ahead of the upcoming hurricane season. Here's Minister and MP, Honorable Kuzia Frederick.
3: Significant progress has already been made in restoring access and advancing cleanup operations throughout the impacted hamlets. The Ministry of Public Works, private heavy equipment operators, the Forest OLF, Wildlife and Parks Division, and the National Employment Program crews have all played vital roles in clearing debris, reopening roads, accessing culverts, and addressing immediate safety concerns through joint assessments involving the Ministry of Environment, Ministry of Public Works, the NEP, and local operators. 18 culverts requiring urgent intervention were identified. The Forestry Division has also deployed chainsaw operators and technical teams to clear fallen trees, restore community access routes, and support environmental and slope assessments in collaboration with the Office of Disaster Management. Humanitarian support continues to expand throughout the affected areas. To date, approximately 1,041 households have received food hampers through the Government of Dominica Rapid Response Program. Priority assistance continues to be directed towards elderly residents, households with children, persons with disabilities, and other vulnerable individuals. Recognizing the emotional and psychological impact of this disaster, psychological support interventions have also been commenced through the collaboration with the Ministry of Health and UNICEF.
2: Meanwhile, the Ministry of Agriculture is continuing recovery support for farmers affected by the trough system in the East Agricultural Region. As we hear from Permanent Secretary Ryan Anselm, distribution of seedling trays including cabbage, lettuce, tomatoes, cauliflower, celery, and bell peppers to farmers in the region is ongoing.
4: Over the past 3 weeks, the Ministry, with the support of the Chinese Technical Mission, has distributed approximately 140 trays of seedlings valued at a cost of $50,000. We have also distributed 540 bags of NPK fertilizer to restore the nutritional content of the soil. In the coming weeks, we will roll out a cash grant support program to farmers who have been impacted and farmers that have suffered loss and damage of crops and livestock, and to meet the cost of labor, and for farmers who have been affected through feeder roads and farm access. We will also work with the Ministry of Public Works for the restoration of feeder roads to allow access to farmers.
2: Dowasco says the Water Sector Strategic Development Project, aimed at improving water infrastructure in Grand Fond, Monjon, Calabishi, Castleverse, and the Koulibistri, Monrachet, and the Salisbury areas, is advancing. PRO Kimani Sejan says despite challenges related to weather, difficult terrain, equipment, and administrative delays, major works are advancing across all project sites.
5: Under the project, 9 tanks are to be installed, and so far we've completed 5 of those. That's 2 in Castle Bruce, 1 in Calabishi, 1 in Monjon, and 1 in Grand Fond. And work is currently ongoing in Salisbury for the completion of a tank there, also in Monrachet, and we're also mobilizing for works in Grand Savanne for the erection of the final tank. Under the project also, Dowasco is responsible for pipe installation and 35 miles of pipes at Belaid. We've fully completed that in Calabishi and Castle Bruce, where pressure testing is currently ongoing. In Coolibistri, all pipes along the river has been laid, and that has been one of the most challenging aspects of the project. Also, one of seven river crossings have been completed to date. The supply line all along the highway between Coolibistri and Monrachet has also been completed, and pipe laying of pumping line between Grand Savan and Salisbury has been completed, whereas the replacement of distribution lines within Monrachet is close to completion.
2: A new completion date of September 30, 2026 has been requested and is expected to be approved by the Caribbean Development Bank. And that's Government in 5 for today. For more updates on government programs and national development initiatives, follow the official platforms of the Government of Dominica and the Office of the Prime Minister. Have a great week ahead, everyone.
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0: All right, Dominica. All right, we've been for the past few days, you know, some notes has been going viral there from my constituency, and everybody's asking me to, you know, try to address it and try to bring some peace, if you will, a resolution to this situation there in the Scottsdale area. I'm going to play the voice note, and I'm going to have the lady talk to me about what is the real situation there. Let's listen to this voice note that's been going viral for the entire weekend. This one. Yes, this one.
1: Look at my mother. Half dead, half alive. And she loves Scary, and she loves Labour Party. And she loves Dinesh Charles, because we're from Scottsdale, okay? I'm making that video to know. Dinesh does not always support her people and them that voting her in Scottsdale. There's a poto Labour that. And respect my mother. You know what I tell all you? Respect my mother, I tell all you, boy. Labour Party and fucking Scary and Dinesh, boy.
0: What's your language?
1: Okay? Stop use people for vote. And appreciate people. And support people that support all you. And love people that dare to make all you big up all yourself in politics. You understand what I'm telling you? Look at that. That's a woman that support labor her whole life. And look at how she lie down there. Half dead, half alive. You understand what I'm telling you? Dinesh, know your people, Dinesh. And Scary, know who that dare to put you up in power, boy. You understand what I'm telling you, boy? Right.
0: All right, so 4493 on the line with me. Good morning to you. Are you there?
2: Yeah, good morning to you. What's up?
0: All right, I see this note going viral. So what is the situation? What are you angry about? What are you angry about?
2: Well, you see, in Scottsdale, it's like, how I put it is that my mother supported me for her whole life. I have no problem with this. I have no problem with Scary. But they have to know who that there for them and who that put them in power. You understand what I'm telling you? You know, all the checking people that checking their life. And they have nothing where the money go. I want to know where all the money go in. Because at the end of the day, when I go and vote, right? Nobody will pay me to vote, you know. I don't ask him for people to pay me to vote. But all you have to know people that there for all you. And support people that support all you. That's all I asking of them. The censorship gets it every time. Especially in
0: the constituency, you're saying the same set is getting every
2: time. Yeah, because of nonsense that's going on. Come on, man. Put things straight and put things how it is. And see the light. And I want my young people to speak up too. Don't be afraid to speak all your mind. Because it's freedom of speech at the end of the day. But and that is why a lot of young people are very afraid. Because the thing is now, they said when they talk, they will lose what they get. You understand?
0: Are you not afraid? Are you not afraid, no?
2: No, I'm not afraid of nothing. I'm not even afraid of even satanic power that is running the country. Okay? I'm not afraid of anything, man.
0: But have you reached out? Have you reached out to the Prime Minister? Have you reached out to your power rep to assist you in the situation you are right now?
2: Well, I wouldn't really have a conversation with him, but he messaged me, and I appreciate his message. I wouldn't blast him. I wouldn't hate him. And I would put things out with him. You understand what I'm telling you?
0: So your appeal this morning is to reach out and ask them to help you.
2: Yeah, no, my mom. I want them to help my mom too, and I need help too, because at the end of the day, I'm a person. I have to leave my will to come and take care of my mom, and I asked for a transfer from the NEP, and they refused to give me the transfer. I have two little boys I have to take care of, plus my mother. I have to leave my will.
0: Are you still there?
2: I think no income coming in. I right now that there with my mom. My mom lies on sick. She has packing things.
0: Mm-hmm.
2: She has packing things, okay? And you know what packing things is going to the brain.
0: Mm-hmm.
2: So right now that is like she doesn't lie down. She can't do nothing for us. We not do everything for her.
0: But you know, somebody's saying, but why do you want to blame the Prime Minister or Denise for that, though? You're just saying what you need. Some people, some people are saying, why do you want to blame the Prime Minister? Why do you want to blame Denise for that? Because
2: I don't blame her for anyone that's speaking. But it's like, when I look at it, they're coming up squad. He's coming up squad every year. They're coming up to my mother, you know.
0: She don't
2: message me, telling me certain things, and she's not speaking up to her messages. She's not, you know, speaking to her talk. She call up their mothers, and she never come and see my mom. And my mom loves her so much, and my mom does everything for labor. My mom goes campaigning for them, everything. You understand? When they do good, I say they do good. When they do bad, I say they do bad. And mm-hmm. That's what they do bad.
0: So right now you're saying that they're doing bad because they're not going, they're not giving any help to your mom, the assistance that you need. That's what you're saying.
2: Yeah, exactly my point. And she speaks, she's an elderly person. She's 75 years, and she's right on speak on the bed, and she calls him nothing.
0: So
2: the help is supposed to get you, not getting it.
0: But they cannot send an NEP worker to take care of her for the while.
2: No, just me that over right now. I'm not working, and I need an assistance with her. That's it. That's all I'm asking for.
0: So you have nobody that could talk to Denise or the Prime Minister to get the assistance you're looking for?
2: Like I said, he spoke to me yesterday on the phone. He messaged me on the phone.
0: So what did he promise you this time? What did he promise you? To come send some assistance?
2: He said he would send somebody to come home and see the help I need and what I need for my mom.
0: Okay.
2: He would ask me to make an appointment for a doctor because she needs to see a doctor bad.
0: All right, well, listen, maybe help is on his way. If he doesn't send the help, then you'll let us know. But at least help is on his way. But you're just trying to make an appeal there for the Prime Minister and, of course, the power rep to meet your needs because you need the help. Because when they want your vote, they know where to find you. That's your point.
2: Yes, that's what I'm asking for because we're there with them. It's time one day they need our vote. We're not supporting them and we're not putting them up. At the end of the day, I don't have a problem with nobody. When they do good, I say they do good. When they do bad, I have to put them in their place. It's a Dominicans that fail to speak up. They act like scary is their God. Scary is not God, okay? So when he do bad, we have to say he do bad. When he do good, we have to praise him and say he do good. So my Dominicans, don't be afraid to speak all your mind, especially the young people. Okay?
0: All right, so.
2: Don't be afraid.
0: That's a serious message from the young. Our young lady, thank you very much for talking to us this morning. Just asking for help. And as you said, the Prime Minister promised to see you help, to seek help for you. And, you know, I'm hoping that the help comes. If it doesn't, I'm sure you'll talk to me again. Yeah?
2: Okay, so thank you very much.
0: All right, thank you. So Denise, this young lady is saying that, you know, she needs the help. Please try to find her some help with her mom. And her message was, young people, don't be afraid to talk. Express your mind. Hello, talk to me on the telephone. Yes,
3: Yellow. That's why it's so we come.
0: It's so you come. Well,
3: oh my God.
0: That's the way it is. Hello, on the telephone. Are you there? Yes,
4: Yeah, morning, Max. You see? Do you understand why this country is not going nowhere? That's the problem with our people, you know. I'm not saying the lady shouldn't ask for help. But we need to stop this thing about, if you do something for me, I support you. Support and help have nothing to do with each other. The country is supposed to be the focus. And if the government developing the country, then you support them. To hell with if you get $5 or $10 or $1,000 on the side. Stop them bullying a man. All you doesn't learn.

my phone has been blazing all weekend because of this voice note, you know? But I'm hoping that the help she is asking for, she receives it.

0: Somebody says, man, the government is there to serve all people, not through handouts, but through strategic policy and relations that can boost the economy or build an economy that can provide jobs. Somebody else says, man, I can no longer feel sorry for these people as they have contributed to their own demise. You shouldn't have to beg no politician for assistance. You should be independent enough. So why is the begging, why does the begging continue? Greetings, Sir Matt. All due respect to the family, but government is not elected to take care of people. Directly, example, build your house, furnish it, give you ham, give you turkey, activities, tickets, pay your utilities, buy a bus for you, pay for your wedding, bury your dead. Government should directly look after those who cannot help themselves, not just for a vote. This reality we are presently in, it's a very sad one and detrimental to the country. I'll read this one again. All due respect to the family, but government is not elected to take care of people directly. Example, to build your house, furnish it, give you ham, give you turkey, activities, tickets, etc. Pay your utilities, buy your bus, pay for your wedding, bury your dead. Government should directly look after those who cannot help themselves, not just for a vote. All right, 449-3095-9697. Hello, yes, that's the reality on the ground. Are you there, caller?
1: I say praises, thanks, blessings, and glory to all those who have sacrificed their personal safety and security trying to live it mankind to humanity. Mr. Belton, blessings to your family, sir.
0: Blessings to you, blessings.
1: Matt, we should cut each other some slack. You're hearing me, sir?
0: I'm right here, yes.
1: Matt, the system the man set up is to have people reacting in the manner in which they're doing and which this young lady did. Where everything has to be the Prime Minister and Denise and not a foolish system who support Labour, who don't support Labour. I can't blame the young lady. The young lady is in a predicament which this, let me not say criminals, Matt, have created to have people believe if you go support a party, you're going to suffer and die. And even when you support the party, you have to embarrass yourself in the manner in which she did. It's a form of embarrassment, Matt, because you could see what these politicians are doing. It's playing games with the people. How can you have a lady in that situation until somebody has to call and talk about how much you support Labour all alive? What about people who does not support Labour? Matt, does that justify the fact that they should be neglected? I'm asking.
0: No.
1: You see? So what she's saying, and that is the impression, if you're not right, you better off dead. So these criminals, that's the environment they created. If you support Skerrit, everything will be okay. And what the hell, the Prime Minister? Well, that is what he has done, Matt, through the years. Make everybody believe he is the Lord God Almighty. And anything you want to happen, come to me. And look at the lady languishing. And the young girl saying she needs a transfer, Matt, maybe to be closer to her parent, Matt?
0: Yep.
1: You there with me?
0: Mm-hmm.
1: And then she's not getting it. So, what is happening? Matt, do you know where Skerrit went now? Do you conclude where he went now, Matt?
0: No. Somewhere in the Caribbean. Somewhere.
1: Do you know if he's back, Matt?
0: I have no idea. But the lady just said she spoke to him on the weekend, so maybe he's around.
1: Can you imagine? That is how a country's been run, Matt. Like a gang of thieves, like controlling, you know, mobster, a gangster, and whatever. People don't know what is happening in the country. And then the young girl in a desperation has to make that plea, Matt, desperate plea, for her family or for her mother or parent to get help. And then talking about Dennis Charles and Skerrit and Matt, people survived years ago building their own houses, buying their own vehicles. Young people do not know that glory, you know, Matt. Send their children to school. pay their loan, whatever. They could have done it independently. These people came there, they kill agriculture, they kill every form of independent survival, and now we want to blame each other, and we'll say, oh, the young lady, oh, she come in and blame the prime minister. Not she. He is the one who put himself in that predicament where everything that goes wrong, people will look to him, and everything that goes right, people will give him praise. That is pure insanity, Matt, and Dominica is regressing. So quickly, Matt, I'm telling you, if there is a world competition to drive in reverse, Matt, Matthew Noskar is going to win.
0: Really?
1: Okay. He don't even need his rearview mirror. He don't need nothing. All he needs is gas, and he will win. Thank you, Matt.
0: Thank you. This is just where we are as a country, as a people. This is very sad indeed. When we come to the place where we have to use our dead family members as bargaining chips for help from the government. This is where our people are while the evil one is building his third mansion. When are the labor rights going to wake up? What is it going to take? Somebody's asking at this time.

0: 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I'm just hoping this
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0: Good morning, Dominica. We're here.

0: Somebody says, Matt, remember the man once said, if you pray to God for something and you did not get it, come to him. And that's the results of their actions. Now they want others to speak out. When that call should have been made 2 to 3 elections back. All right. Let's listen a bit there to a voice note, yes?
1: I would be very happy if help is forthcoming for that young lady and her mother. And any government should reach out to people like that. But the main issue in our Commonwealth is employment. Any government should focus on creating employment to make people comfortable to take care of themselves and their families. She gets the help, I agree she will get the help. What about 10, 15, 20, 1,000, 5,000 people in that same situation? And everybody in the government have to help in the situation. That is why the hospital will be lacking medication, etc. So, at the end of the day, is creating employment for people to live comfortably. They can be able to take care of themselves. They can be independent. It shouldn't come to a stage where someone has to be calling a pal rep. Every little thing, every simple thing. It's like you are not independent. Isn't the government supposed to be promoting independence instead of dependence? I would like to ask the people of Granby a question. When I say Granby, I mean Martin, Tetmon, Bodio, Granby, proper, maybe Dubik, Fosage and Bagatelle, South City. I would like to ask them a question. Would you all prefer time to time receive an envelope with some cash in it? Or that all that money is collected and Matutu's park is renovated, refitted properly, so that you all can have cultural activities at Matutu's park? An artist from Granby can organize a show at Matutu's park. Whereby at that show, people will be employed to work security. Some vendors in Granby can come and sell their stuff. People from outside of Granby will get an opportunity to come to Granby to patronize, and money will flow, and people will make money, and they will be independent. Tell me, which one do you all prefer? The first option, of time to time you get an envelope with a certain amount of money in there, or the second option, after 10 years, to fix Matutu's pack, and by now, even outside of Easy, the outside of Breakfast Fest, anytime during the year, anybody from Granby can have an activity at Matutu's Park to generate income within the community. Or the vendors selling by the road, by credit union on a Saturday, they can go there and make a mini market and sell their agricultural produce. Which option do you all prefer?
0: Dominica is at the crossroads, and any government, even if they have done some good 26 years by one government, is not good. If we fail to remove this government after the next election, there will be no turning back on employment and dependency or power up will be our way of life. Unemployment and dependency on power up will be our way of life. That's the only government the young people have known for, 25 years. Do you really blame them?
2: Matt, good morning. What a message from this man. Yes, what a message.
0: 906.
2: Matt, good morning to you, and good morning to the citizens of Dominica. This video that went viral, which I also got, Matt, I listened to it and then I just shook my head, you know? When this lady said, my mom supported Roosevelt's carrot, the Labour Party, all her life, and look at where she is right now. I don't know when it is my fellow Dominicans are going to get it. And Matt, your line of questioning to the young lady wasn't too encouraging, because it's like you were saying, who is helping you? Did you call that person to get help? You know, did you call that person to get help? Are you afraid? Aren't you afraid? Afraid of what, Matt? Afraid of what? How can you be a citizen, a taxpaying citizen of a country, and when things are not going right and you speak about it, that you asking if you are not afraid? Why? Is this encouraging anybody to speak up? This line of questioning, Matt, are you afraid? Why should she be afraid of what? You know, this is what Dominicans, and this is what, you know, a lot of people haven't understand. You, when you get help from a power rep individually, this is not progress. This is the reason why people are looking for help individually from power reps. It's again to be able to steal elections, you know, and then they're not doing anything in the country, because if Carrot and if the government of Dominica were doing things right, this lady would not be where she is right now. She would be in an institution, in a hospital or a nursing home that would provide her the care and the attention that she needs. But everybody is looking for individual help, and most of the time financial, you know. And what does that do for you, even if you get financial help and tomorrow? And this is what I say all the time. You may need a cool out today, but 5, 10 years, 6 years, and 20 years down the line, you are not going to need a cool out anymore. You're going to need the cool out and adult diapers. By then, will you have any use for Skerrit? No. No. And that's what people need. I mean, it is that simple. I understand you need the help. I understand you're going to say, well, I need help now and I need some financial assistance. Take it, because they are not doing you a favor. When the power rep comes and want to offer you stuff, they're not doing you a favor. You know, what they are doing is to butter you up to get your vote. And after that, that's it. But later on, you are going to have needs. You are going to need things. You know, isn't it better that you put it, you know, you get the stuff from them, and when you go to the ballot box, vote them out. Vote them out. Because this is not what you need. This is not, you need to be consistent. You need, and in that, it for that.
0: Don't know what's going on there with the phone. Sorry. All right, Dominica, we're here. I think you, my friend, I think you misunderstood the line of questioning. Huh? I'll tell you why. And she qualified it at the end of the interview. She said, young people, you should not be afraid. That's why I asked her, is she not afraid? Because most people, most young people in Dominica, they are afraid. There's a level of fear. And this young lady came out and she spoke. That is what is encouraging about that. So the line of questioning was a very sarcastic way of asking the question. If you were on the ground, you'd understand. Most people are even afraid to see themselves talking to me. They have to run in a corner.

0: It's a struggle for survival, huh? Hello, talk to me. On the telephone. I don't think you understood the line of questioning there. Hello, talk to me on the telephone. Are you there? Yes?
1: Matt, the line of questioning is very complicated, you know.
0: Yes.
1: Very complicated. But let me begin by saying, Matt, people have to understand. Let's take it from several perspectives,
0: mm-hmm,
1: okay?
0: Mm-hmm.
1: People have to understand that fear is of the devil. It's a tool of the devil. It's a tool of the evil one.
0: Thank you.
1: Okay? And we have to understand that if we abide in the shades of the Almighty, nothing can harm us. We need to understand that greater is he that is in the world, that is in us, than he that is in the world. And so when we try to imbibe fear, when we try to make fear as the foundation upon which we should speak and act and think, it means, therefore, that we are devolving ourselves of the essence of life. From a spiritual perspective, we know that Jesus said, I came that you may have life and to have it abundantly. And he tells us that the thief comes to steal, to kill, and to destroy. And we are also told in scripture that we should not be afraid of those who can kill the body but cannot kill the soul. So are we therefore saying that people in Dominica, the young people of Dominica, are so enraptured in the evil one that they allow the evil one to rule them? Because the evil one has an approach of fear, making people be afraid. If you stand on the foundation of the Word of God and you believe in the fact that God is your protector, your refuge, you will fear no man. You will fear no man. And when you transfer that to the political sphere, it just goes to show and should tell every Dominican that we are ruled by evil, that we are ruled by the devil, that we are being ruled by evil forces. Because if a people of 65,000 people in a country can tell me that they are afraid of 6, 7, 8, 9, 10, 20 people in power with a police force of less than 400, with Labour Party agents of less than 200, and you're afraid of those people, it means therefore that it is a very ominous sign, a very diabolical situation that we in Dominica are being ruled by the evil one. And if after 25 years we are increasingly being fearful because we are afraid of the works of the evil one which has come to steal, to kill, and to destroy, then we need to liberate ourselves from the evil one. We need to free ourselves of the devil. We need to rid ourselves of the works of Satan. Because if that is what we have come to after 25 years of being ruled by a government which causes us to be afraid, then we have to exorcise ourselves. We have to deliver ourselves. And come the next election, that is the boldest statement that Dominicans have to make. Stand up to the evil one. Stand up against fear. Renounce the devil and say, be gone, Satan. That's what we have to do.
0: Simeon, of course, I'm just asking the question there for, you know, relevance sake. What do you say to a young person that's only known the Labour Party? What do you tell them to relieve themselves? Because this is the only government they have known.
1: I will tell them the following. Even if you have only known the Labour Party, and the Labour Party is the only one you have known ruling you for the past 20 years, is your life better off? At 25 years, do you have better prospects for opportunity for employment? After 25 years, do you have better prospects for education? After 25 years, when you see your life, do you see you going to the next 5, 10, 15 years as you are now? Do you want to continue to sit down on the side of the street without employment? Do you want your life to continue with hands out? Do you want your life to continue with the fact that you have to depend on a power rep to give you sick money to go and get a social security card and to go and get a passport? Do you want to continue to be under that 25 years regime where you cannot even make ends meet? Do you want to continue to be under 25 years of age where you continue to see your parents suffer? Do you want to continue to be under 25 years when you go to the hospital and you cannot get proper treatment? Do you want to continue to be under 25 years to become a policeman and you have to leave soon after because you're seeing square pegs in wrong hole? Do you want to continue to be 25 years when you go to Wechert, Esmat, Astervas and everything and cannot do proper shopping? Yes, that's what, if that's what you have known and you want to choose to continue to do that, do you want to continue to be 25 years and to be fearful, knowing that for you to get a job, you have to do irregularities? Do you want to continue to be 25 years where you are walking on the street and you are not free to be a citizen in your own country? Do you want to continue to be 25 years under this regime where you have parliamentary representatives who do not represent you, who don't know you, who take advantage of your parents and your grandparents, where your father and mother has to be afraid of speaking up because they want to get an opportunity for you to get a scholarship or a job? Is that what you want after 25 years? If that is all you know, if that's all you have known for 25 years, and you are 25 years, or you are 30 years, or you are 45 years, just for instance, they came in power and you were 10, 15, 20 years. If you are 45 years old, and 20 years ago, you are 45 years old today, and that's all you have known for the past 25 years, and you are 45 years old, you haven't got a house, you cannot afford to buy a car, you cannot afford to invest in a piece of land, do you want that more? If you are 35 years old and you say, okay, you were maybe 15 years old when this government came into power, are you therefore going to say that at 35 years old you cannot get a job? You graduated from high school 10 years ago, you cannot get a job. You cannot get a proper opportunity for education. Now, if you are 30 and 25 years old and you were born in 2000, or you were 5 years old when you came into power, at 30 years, you cannot begin to see the light of day for you to be somebody and a man and a woman in your own country. That if you are 25 and 30 years old and you think the only way you can make it for you to run to Antigua, run to St. Martin, run to St. Kitts, run to St. Lucia because you cannot make it in your own country. That is what you want to tell me you want to leave on after 25 years, Matt?
0: But let me ask you the next question. Do you think that the opposition is selling that kind of message to the young people?
1: Well, that is the problem that I have. So when the young people get up in the morning and they see the reality of their own lives, when they get up in Maho, Masak, St. Joseph, Soufri, Escorted, La Plaine, Granby, Calabashi, Marigot, Vacas, Portsmouth, Wesley, Woodford Hill, Bells, Ansbine, Grand Four, Roseau Valley, Cochrane, and they're not seeing it for themselves, they're not seeing the frustration that they are under, Do they need a Thompson Fountain to tell them that? Do they need a Lennox Linton? Do they need a Matt Peltier? Do they need somebody to tell them that? And they've seen it. And they've seen for themselves that for them to buy a car, they have to go and beg a pal rep. And they've seen it for themselves when their mother died, they have to go and beg a pal rep to bury their mother. And they've seen it for themselves that when they go to Credit Union, National Bank, Republic Bank, their bank accounts are empty. And they're seeing for themselves that when they have a bank card and they go to the ATM and they take out money, all that remaining on it is 5 cents and 6 cents and 10 cents. They're not seeing it for themselves. So there is an opposition to tell them that. Yes, the opposition has a role to play in peddling a message and to providing alternatives for people of Dominica. But it's time Dominicans open their eyes. They need to shake the cloak of fear that they are walking about. Matt, let me tell you something. You know, the question you answer me there, Matt, you remember the plantation slavery system?
0: Mm-hmm.
1: You remember the plantation slavery system? You remember, Matt? Just ask yourself a question. Ask yourself a question of the plantation system. Where you had the masters or the plantation house, and in the plantation house would have been just the master, the overseer, a few chosen slaves, right? And on the plantation, you would have 10, 15, 20,000 slaves, right? Didn't you find it strange that the 20,000 slaves couldn't go into that master's house and pull him out of that house and take over that plantation? Don't you find that strange? Don't you find that strange? You know how that happened? Because every plantation master knew he had to choose a few select slaves to come and live in the house, to spy on the mass of the slaves in the plantation and to become the master's favorites. so that the master would treat them well, give them the spoils of the planter's house so that they could squeal on the master dish. And that's what we have in Dominica today. We have a government that is a plantocracy that are feeding a few elite people on the plantation so they can continue to keep the rest of the masses of the people under slavery and bondage and fear. Because that is what we have. We have now a translocation of the plantation system in the political system in Dominica, where Dominica is now a big, massive plantation with 65 to 70,000 Dominicans who are suffering under the yoke of slavery and denial and lack of livelihood and lack of resources, where they have to be told when to eat, when to bathe, when to sleep, when to shit, when to do everything. They have to be told to do that, and then they are afraid. They are afraid to be who they want to be because they are afraid. Why they are afraid? Because they know in between the master and themselves, there is an elite group of people who know will spy on them and go back to the master. So they're living in fear. They're living in fear. Why? Because they want their child to get a scholarship. They know if they go to the credit union or the bank to get a loan, the planters, the so-called supervisors of the master are sitting on those boards so they cannot get a loan. They want to get a scholarship so they know that they are there to spy, to say, that one for us, that one not for us, so therefore don't give it to them. That is how we live now. We're back to slavery now, you know. We're back to slavery. That's how we are now. The majority of Dominicans are living in slavery, under serfdom, servitude, because we are afraid to stand up on the plantation and let the master know, listen, we're supposed to determine our own life and our own process, Matt. So this kind of thing about faith, it's time Dominicans realize, after 25 years, enough is enough. Okay? And it's time people realize, okay, Matt, I have gotten texts, people telling me they know I live alone and they know where I live. It's not shutting me up. It's not shutting me up. Why would it shut me up? I have nothing to lose. My voice and my life is more important than brick mortar walls and galvanized. And that's what Dominicans have to do. Dominicans have to learn to stand up. Stand up for what they believe in. Stand up against not only a government in power that is corrupt, but stand up for themselves and their future.
0: Simeon, do we still have a middle class in Dominica?
1: What's that?
0: Do we still have a middle class in Dominica?
1: We don't have a middle class in Dominica. In the 60s and the 70s and the 80s, the middle class was the policemen, the teachers, the nurses. You know how they became middle class, and the entrepreneurs? You know how they became middle class, Matt?
0: Mm-hmm.
1: They came from the rural areas of Dominica.
0: True.
1: And because of the opportunity of education and upward mobility, they were able to build their own houses without partisan involvement. They were able to send their children to school. They were able to boldly go in the bank and take a loan and establish Castle Comfort and Wall House and Kenfield East and Belfast, right? There has been a social transformation of Dominica from the 50s to 2000 because of the middle class. People were able to independently go to school, gain an education, get employment, and boldly, independently, and resourcefully go to a bank and get a loan to build a bigger house for themselves, to send their children to school, to buy their cars and to save their money. And the other middle class we had, Matt, were the farmers of Dominica who were able to say, well, okay, fine, I am going to plant a piece of land. Get involved in agriculture, put my money in the bank and go to the bank and say, look, money, I want a vehicle to drive. Give me. You remember the amount of four-wheel drive? Look around Dominica today. Drive around Dominica. Go to the once prosperous villages of Dominica, La Plaine, Cassie Bruce, Wesley, Marigot, Woodford Hill, Alibishi, Bush, St. Joseph, Salisbury, Maho, and those places. Most of these communities are dying. When you drive around this world, you see houses becoming dilapidated. You go to Calabashi, I was there yesterday, the feeder roads in Calabashi that was built where you could drive to the mountains on the feeder roads are no more. When you have once prosperous middle-income families were boldly, they could cut style on you. How many farmers in Dominica were able to independently go to the bank? You have the Wills Celtics of Wesley. You have the Telemax, you have all the people, you have the Johnsons, and you have people all over Dominica who are able to independently from their agriculture go to the bank, take a loan, and send their children to become doctors and lawyers and engineers and technicians. They could do that before. And so why have this moved? You see, is that what we, the people of Dominica, have allowed us to do, and this government to do, is to pull the carpet of independence under our feet, pull the carpet of autonomy under foot, pull the carpet and to become totally dependent on them, to the extent that if our parents are, we cannot bury our own mother, they have to go to a parliamentary representative to bury their own parent. They have to go to a parliamentary representative to get money to put clothes on their back. They have to go to a parliamentary representative to put food on their table. They have to go to a parliamentary. That is slave mentality. And that is why it is the devil incarnate. When you have an evil system and an evil government and an evil set of people in power who think that they can control people out of fear and still deny them the opportunity to be independent, where they can live their daily lives and put food on their table, clothes on their back, a roof over their head, shoes on their feet, and to have a bright future for themselves. That's where we are today. That's where we are today. That is why Dominicans must wake up. Dominicans must go within the recesses of their energies and their strength and their bodies. Say, enough is enough. In any decent democracy, you will say, give the country a chance to breathe after 25 years. And if the next government you put in there, that when you kick their skin out, you vote them out. But you cannot be out of fear and intimidation and hands on Congress next election. I can imagine the amount of money that is going to be swayed around. Look at the people of Rosalie to Cassibus, San Sovet. Every election, they're going to put a caterpillar up in Petit Souffrière and tell the people they're going to build a link road between Petit Souffrière.

0: was supposed to be the shining example of the Caribbean. Don't forget, we got they told us we got money from the Q80 fund since 2001 when Pierre Charles was Minister of Communications and Works, as a matter of fact, before. And look at Roseau still today, it is the most undesirable seat in the country. And while I'm on that, Matt, I believe the fires in Roseau are smoke screen. Okay? That is just something I want to drop. And so we have to ask ourselves certain questions. And when we're talking about fear, every time we're talking about this thing of fear, human beings are not supposed to be laden by fear. Human beings are not supposed to be motivated by fear. Human beings are not children of the devil, and if they are children of God, and if you're a child of God, you ought not to fear. Greater is he that is in you that is in the world. Do not be afraid of those who can kill the body but cannot kill the soul. Too many of us are preoccupied with physical things rather than the spiritual realm, where we know when we are endowed by the Spirit, we can conquer anything and we can stomp on the head of Satan. We need to begin to do that in this country. Stop articulating fear and imbibing a certain sense of get rid of that. And the people in power today must tell themselves that they cannot continue to control the people of Dominica like that anymore. They cannot.
1: All right, Simeon, thank you. You know, I was making a statement just a few minutes ago. People see me on the street, I always talk about fear, and pull me in a corner because they don't want somebody in authority to see them talking to me. You have to get rid of that fear, man. I had an elderly lady just call me a minute ago. I said, I mean, express yourself. And the road before me feels long. No, she doesn't want anybody to hear her. She cannot afford to buy the medicine, but she will not allow people to hear her. Mommy, get rid of that fear. Get rid of that fear, as you just said, Mr. Simeon. So that I will not give up on Dominica.

Somebody says the opposition needs to take the soundbite from Simeon. Of course, pay him and Q905 and pay for a sponsor of all what he said at this time. This man is just brilliant. It should have been played right after the government in 5.

0: But the fear does exist, and it's mainly because those who are in fear have nothing to fall back on. And this is on the opposition forces.
1: That your strength is greater than my weakness.
0: But I can continue for Simeon. Look at La Plaine. When they build something, they say it's a market. Look at Boy the Car. They build a house, they say it's for Toloma processing plant. Alas, the South East is crying because of Mr. Skerritt.

0: Let's go back to the telephone. We'll take a break after this. Hello, are you there, caller? Yes.
1: Hello.
0: Hello, how are you?
1: Okay. I'm listening to the program going on there.
0: Yes, sir.
1: Let me tell you, I have no respect for that pal rep that is on the discussion. No respect at all whatsoever. And you know why?
0: Tell me.
1: A young lady came to my office for a job. That's about last year, sometime last year. Maybe.
0: Mm-hmm.
1: She had been fired by an insurance company. She came for a job. We interviewed her and whatnot and so on, and we told her and we took her on to work. She was there about 1 month working. We gave her a letter to bring to serve on the PAL rep that is under discussion.
0: Mm-hmm.
1: When the young lady came back, she says, "You know, sir, I have to leave tomorrow, and I'm giving you notice because the PAL rep told me that's where you're working. Come to me tomorrow, and you'll have a job."
0: Uh-oh.
1: That's a true story. The girl came, she gave us notice, and I understood she was working in the office of the PAL rep, that same PAL rep. As you know, I don't know what has happened since. And that is why I'm saying I have absolutely no respect for that PAL rep.
0: All right, thank you.
2: Fill my heart with boldness and endurance.
0: Very, very powerful and moving from Simeon. This is absolutely the truth, the fullest. Absolutely spot on. Oh, Dominica.

0: On the telephone, hello, talk to me, yes.
1: Matt, I can listen to Simeon from Monday to Saturday. But when you play Scare It once, I don't want to hear it twice. I put it off my radio. Thank you.
0: Simeon Ferroso, enough, boy. That's what I'm hearing there. I'm reading on Facebook. Let your voice speak louder. Simeon Ferroso, enough, huh? That's a Facebook message there. Hello, talk to me on the telephone.
2: Good morning.
0: I wonder what will be his reaction to this one. Hello, yes, are you there?
2: Matt, yes, I'm there, you know, Matt. Morning.
0: I see you, yeah.
2: Matt, what can we do without Simeon? Simeon hits it hard. And we need people like Simeon to educate these young people. Because it seems the young people are blind. Something is not right, Matt, with our young people. Anytime you have a government, they're 20-something years, and like the young people are adults, you know what? And the only people they know is labor. And they're seeing they're not getting work. They're seeing they're not getting a house. They're not getting a piece of land to buy because they're not working. They can't pay a social security, even in case one day they retire and they can enjoy their little social security. And they are just their labor, not doing one shit for our young people to make them grow. All what they know is to grab from use our young people to grab for themselves, make themselves rich, make themselves feel like they're natural, and after them do have knowledge. You can't fight those kind of people there. I can't fight those kind of people, man. You see me? I don't have nothing to do. I was working a place. I worked there for 1 year. But when I joined the service, within 2 years, I got a piece of land. I went to take my loan. And I bought up 2 pieces of land one time. Can our young people do that today? No. But Matt, after I bought my land and I started paying my loan, you find where management finds out that too much work because they're seeing your pay slip. So they have to do something to get rid of you. But Matt, I was strong. Matt, I was strong. How many of us can be strong like that? I don't know. But our young people, we need to pray for our young people and let our young people come and know that government needs to be moved from there because they will cripple them. I can't stay looking about a grandchild all the time. That grandchild is growing up and needs to do something for his or herself. But the government is not putting anything in place for them. Where is our youth division that used to have different programs for young people who talk at them so far? You're not hearing that again. Come on, Simeon, please. Bad people. Let our young people know what you're saying. So because a lot of people watching you like, oh, you're talking nonsense. But trust me, let it go, my boy. Let it go, and they'll support you.
0: All right. Matt, my uncle from Barragut, may his soul rest in peace, bought his Toyota Hilux pickup cash at Sag Motors. I can never forget that. What a shame in Dominica now. Matt, I transferred my vote from Kinfield to Roseau. Even if Simeon is what? I was talking to him about that. A lot of requests for Mr. Simeon to be a pal rep somewhere. Hello, talk to me on the telephone, yes? Good morning to you.
3: Hey, Matt, good morning.
0: How are you doing?
3: Yeah, I'm fine. And good morning to all Dominicans. Matt, he doesn't bring them parade on GIS again, man. I used to see him bring the old people on GIS and parading them and they crying for him. He come in there, yeah. This guy is just a wicked guy, yeah. He say he like to use people. Scarrett is a user. Scarrett uses people for his personal benefit. Scarrett loves Scarrett only. The Scarrett loves Scarrett only, all we are in. Scarrett don't love nobody. Scarrett loves Scarrett only. Thank you very much.
0: Man, what we have run in government is not our best. We have qualified people that can bring this country back to life. Strengthen my spirit. And somebody else is saying, Matt, if this guy is going up for Rose or North, I coming down. From where? St. Martin? You're transferring your vote? Hello, talk to me, yes? Are you there? Are you
4: Matt,
0: there? Yes.
1: Much people wasn't going to the bank before in the time when I was going to school, Matt.
0: Mm-hmm.
1: I knew under the second mattress in certain homes, especially where I was living. Matt, money. You just pick up your money and go and buy your four-wheel transport or whatever. Most of them wasn't dealing in bank. Thank you.
0: Thank you.

0: Jasper. Let's play another voice note there from Lennon Matthew.
1: Pat Pelty, good morning to you. Good morning to your listeners.
0: Good morning, yes.
1: I want to echo the sentiments of Simeon Joseph this morning, that we do live in a plantocracy,
0: mm-hmm.
1: where it seems like the characteristics of the people who have lived under slavery has followed us through the 300-400 years post-slavery, and the mindset of the people have not changed. Matt, I had a conversation with a gentleman this weekend, and he's admitting the country is in serious problems, but the opposition is not doing enough. And I had to tell him, the same way we say the government is of the people, by the people, for the people, the opposition is also of the people, by the people, for the people. So why do we have to wait for specific individuals to stand up when we are the ones feeling the pressure? As a matter of fact, if things are so bad, the people who are asking you for change, or asking you to join them for betterment, should not have a whole lot of work to do, because the things are terrible. And I think part of the problem is there is a psychological situation in Dominica where it's so desperate that people don't have time to think of the long-term ramifications of their decisions. Elections have consequences. Look at what has happened in the United States. Look at what is happening to our Dominican citizens coming to the U.S. because of the choices our government have made. And when the rain falls, it doesn't fall on one man's roof. It falls on everybody's roof. So when people come and complain that they were voting for Labour Party or they're voting for this government, well, they were voting for their own demise. And if you continue to vote for your own demise, when the time of awakening, when the bell start to ring, when that time comes, everybody's going to feel the pressure and the pinch, except the people who have been plundering and stealing the resources of the state. And Matt Peltier, for too long, we have allowed ourselves to be bamboozled by individuals who only care about themselves. And I think we passed the time for asking the people who have been squeezing our necks to make a change. They can't. And the only thing they're there for is their own selfish survival, because they know without the resources of the state, they are nothing. Without the resources of the state, they are absolutely nothing. And a man who spent 25 years administering leadership in a country only to have people come and beg him is worthless, is weak, is immature, is narcissistic. Anybody who has confidence in themselves will want to make sure they have good and bright people around them, because no ideas rest in one man's head. And I think it's about time we remove this government from office. And I dare, as Dominicans, if they're going to sit by and continue to take this mental, physical, and emotional abuse. God's strength in me is rising strong.
0: When I feel weak, he lifts my heart. On the telephone, good morning. Yeah?

Uh-oh. Simeon, but a lot of text messages. Simeon Ferozo North, huh?

0: On the telephone, 9:45. Are you there? Yes.
1: Yeah, Mark, good morning to you and good morning to all of your listeners.
0: Good morning to you, yeah.
1: Mark, I call to make a plea to all Dominicans. But before I make that plea, Mark, just allow me to say something for us as Dominicans to think. Because I am at home and I'm thinking of Cuba. And I'm saying from 50 years to where we are, downward, the people in Cuba, they only know one thing, one system. And so if they get accustomed to it, that's going to be the end of their lives. So therefore, if Trump is trying to bring some sort of revolution to bring them to freedom, that's good. But now the plea I call to make to all Dominicans, I am from Scotland, man. And so I want to ask all Dominicans, please, I beg you as Dominicans, do not criticize this young lady. We have been asking all the time for young people to speak out. And so she could have been voting Labour Party for years and she could have been in fear for years. But if she's coming up from the fair, this is a plus to show us that somebody else in Scott said, so for your point, Michelle, will arise and get out. So please, I beg you, Dominicans, I've done my part from yesterday, but I'm begging the Dominicans not to criticize this young lady, not to say anything to discourage her from speaking out. Encourage her to speak out the more. Thank you, Mark. Thank you.

0: Simeon is so right again. Even Buyo artists are living in fear. But they have to be announcing no red political shirts allowed in their fets. And the same breath, they have to make it known how they love their PM and 5 more years. So PM wouldn't feel offended. Alas, Magwesa. But tell your audience, it's not the young people that have them people in power now, you know. It's the generation 35 and older. My generation would never be so superficial and fell for this looks, because you look at his old videos and you see all the signs were there. Maybe we were on the internet generation and can compare like figures in the other parts of the world. You would see you right through the 2005 character. Unfortunately, the older generation could not have seen that fake performance personality. On the telephone, hello, talk to me, yes? Are you there?
1: Matt, let me say something.
0: Say something.
1: Matt, I know even when we commend each other, sometimes we quickly take it out of context and then we are attacking on the person that is commending us. You taught me one thing and I will always remember. You said you learned it from a professor. Repetition builds reputation. Have you said that a million times, Matt?
0: I have.
1: And I add to it, it also builds character and familiarity. Matt, listen to the contribution everybody's commending. Great contribution, as usual. Matt, I gave some politician an idea, the Papi method. And if you go and check Hannibal and Winston Churchill, how you fight a formidable enemy. Matt, you have several different styles of fighting. So you confuse the enemy you're fighting. Matt, I tell man to get a song system, a PA system. Listen to Simeon there, his contribution. Listen to what happened, what America did to us, what happened in Venezuela, the visa restriction, the bond, the money, our missing billions. Matt, I have all of that on a flash drive. And Matt, you have an open mic policy while you have that pounding in strategic locations, different parts in Dominica. Highlighting the ears of the country, the inadequacies, and the deliberate regression, Matt, to disenfranchise of people from the economic independence and political independence as well. Matt, these things are deliberate. All the abandoning farm roads and agriculture and all that. Matt, for you to control people, would you want them to be independent, Matt? Are you there with me?
0: No. I get you.
1: If you have a woman, you being abusive, you're not treating her right. Matt, would you want to open a big bank account for her?
0: No.
1: If you want to do groceries, you'll say, write everything you need on the paper, calculate how much it is.
0: And go get it.
1: $552, you give her $60 and tell her, go and do your shopping, you take the rent and pay your boss. That's how scary it is treating Dominicans, you know. Give a man a fish, not to teach a man to fish, because all of a sudden, when you begin to treat that man bad, he will abandon you. Where is the Papi method, the Papi strategy of fighting? I get in it from more than one source. The present leader of the opposition, or you can tell your heart out, because that's how fanatical and obsessed all you can get with people. He said, man fights for 25 years to get rid of Skerrick and they're unsuccessful, and he's not in the fight, he has a different method. What was Winston Churchill and Hannibal? But you have men dug up themselves in the desert, the Hannibal strategy, and they just rise up on you when you think it's just a plain desert you're seeing. You have spearmen and swordmen and horsemen, and elephants, Tamils. You have RO men, one army nomad that have several methods of fighting. Up to now, Hannibal was a great African warrior who went to Rome and occupied Rome for almost 100 years, Matt. Matt, what are we doing in Dominica? Silent night, holy night. What the opposition is doing? Hector Spurgeon was there. Earl Williams was there. Ron Green was there. Lennox Linton, Edison James, Mark, you could feel the pulse of the resistance. No matter if you could go, you could see a machine on body of resistance. Mark, you know you can get a pulse, not just like you put your hand. Your hand will not feel a pulse. And that is what I'm saying. You continue to repeat. Stop. Now the new technique that is to blame the people. That the people is like a head without a brain, a skull without a brain. Look, see what is sitting here. And he is standing. Those who are remaining, man, they're not standing. They are paid, bought, and they are paid, sold, and bought. But the majority of Americans leave the country. And when you have resourceful people like Simeon and the others, Matt, and their voices can only be heard until 95, Matt, where are political meetings? Matt, where are the proper strategy to go and educate and engage people? Have the lady, young lady, make a confession. You want it recorded, you want to be aired, you want to be on video or whatever. Go, Dominica, let young people give all you the testimony. But once upon a time, it was 30 years ago, Dominica was in its glory. How many young people who knows that? We're not going to finish and just going to talk about young people. All they do is drink and smoke. No, that is a perfect scapegoating deflection to talk about young people and the hardcore criminals. I've sitting there. I want to commend Mr. Joseph and everybody who choose to sacrifice it, Matt, and stand up and fight for that country. Matt, we are losing it to spirit and to foreigners. Let me give thanks again to the brother. More needs to be done. Repetition builds reputation. It also builds character and familiarity. All you think of the common sense, one stone. All you don't pick a mango. Matt, you go and leave the mango there. You don't have to go and get more stones, no, Matt.
0: All right, thank you.

0: going back to the archives a bit there.
1: You have to take decisions for yourselves. Don't be fearful of what they'll set you on the streets, because they do not know what you have in your pot cooking, because they don't care. You have to now look after yourself and make decisions for yourselves, by yourselves, so that you will have a better future. Your children can have a better opportunity in life. You have to take decisions for yourselves. Don't be fearful of what they'll set you on the streets, because they do not know what you have in your pot cooking, because they don't care. You have to now look after yourself and make decisions for yourselves, by yourselves, so that you will have a better future. Your children can have a better opportunity in life.

sometimes I feel so sorry for us because I'm caught up in it too as a Dominican. 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But we need to stand up. But we need to stand up.

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0: All right, Dominica, we are back. It's 2 to the hour of 10 o'clock on the telephone. Good morning, good morning, good morning.
1: Good morning to you, Mr. Peltier. Good morning to your listeners. And thanks for having me this morning, able to touch on some of those matters with this video that was going around and the current situation in the Sufuria constituency.
0: Okay. What's your take on what you heard from the young lady?
1: So this situation, I'm well aware of it. As a matter of fact, in December of 2025, on my way to my house, I stopped talking to this young lady, two other ladies on the road there. And then, unfortunately, this young lady was talking to me about, you know, we're just talking about the Christmas village and stuff. And unfortunately, she was afraid of talking to me about another issue because someone that worked at the Labour Party office was in the area. And she said to me, and I quote, "Jeff, so I said to the lady, I said to them, well, if you're afraid of talking to anyone because you think that what you're supposed to get will not be given to you, you're fooling yourself and you are voting for the wrong reason. Straight gone by. So this happens. I know the ladies are my bold. I know these people well. These are my people. I greet them. I say hello to them all the time. You know, I'm with everybody. One may say this young lady go forward together. Yes, we understand that. But Matt, we have a system in Dominica that has become the norm. What I know, I can tell you in depth what I know about the story. This young lady is an NP employee, right? To my knowledge, she asked for transfer to watch her mother at home, right? Which is the norm. Now, they didn't want to give it to her because, you know, I mean, she's not perfect. She may have an issue. But why it is the norm, as we speak, Mr. Peltier, there's a lady who owned a shopping, a snacket by Scottsdale. She was getting paid as an NEP with her own snacket. She was transferred to a home to watch her daughter's two children, getting paid for that, while the daughter does not have a job. So with the young lady requesting that from the PARAP or their idiot program they have, or UK program, that is the norm in Dominica. So I don't see anything wrong with the lady making that request. And she wanted to do it because she could spend more time with her mother. She could spend more time with her family. She's not perfect. None of us are perfect. She may have issues, yes. But what she was requesting is nothing wrong. But unfortunately, this family has been promised after promise after promise after promise many things and has never been given. So the boiling water gets to the point where the pot is about to explode. You see, Matt, when you have a cold front and a warm storm, you get a thunderstorm, right? And mm-hmm. This is exactly what happened. The people in Dominica are getting to the point where that kettle is popping right now, and they have no choice but to go off. But what happened? When I saw this, I was actually traveling in the Pennsylvania region during the weekend when I saw it. I was able to get back to them. Our group, the Scottsdale Union Enhancement Committee, the executive members, were working behind the scenes to put a package together to find out what does that lady need to help her with her health. Our group, and as the president of that group, this is what we do. We try to help the community. We try to give back to the community. Now, that a message was sent to someone I heard and get to the PARAP, to the PM immediately. The PM tried to say, oh, we'll help and this kind of stuff. What does that mean? That is exactly what I'm talking about, of lack of leadership. The other parliamentary representative in the Sufuria constituency, who was only winning that seat because Mrs. So rest in peace of Ian Pinard. Ian Pinard, he was not the best. He was not that very of a good parrot, in my opinion, but he was the better DLP parrot. Yeah, some people have jobs on the pot because of him and DLP and some of this stuff, right? But she was winning that seat because of people had like Peanut. Now, the world is on the back because Mr. Pierce, I want to say this clear today. Objects in your mirror are closer than appear because there's a strong possibility there will be a very powerful independent candidate in the Sufuria constituency that is most likely going to win that seat. And that person just happens to be the person that you're most likely speaking to right now. And I'm telling you, Mr. Pelchi, the people of the Sufuria...
0: Is that an announcement?
1: Well, it's not an announcement, but it's a possibility.
0: Oh, okay, I get you.
1: We are saying there's a great possibility that we're going to have a very mighty independent candidate who is going to bring the Sufuria constituency to where we were. What we believe will people were independent. You have a parliamentary representative. The group has emailed and wrote and called the parliamentary representative since August of last year, yet to respond. So when the prime minister made comments about some other parliamentary, he's right. because of the legislative rep we have is the one in the Sufre constituency. You cannot be a minister of tourism, and Sufre's Kotse Gale Punjab area is high in tourism. No public convenience in the Scotland area when people come to visit. This woman is afraid of going to face people, to work with people that will tell her how things could be done and don't do it. They built a housing program in Southern. They did not consult with nobody in the Southern area before the houses were built. As a result, there's a stingy drain. The drain stinks. There are people with Airbnb. The people cannot stay there because they are losing money. You have situation and road that was supposed to be built many, many years ago still have not been built. You have the Sufres Court, Point Michelle basketball court dilapidated. Brooklyn Plainfield, Point Plainfield. What happened to our cricket? What happened to our people? This parliamentary representative we have is a failure. And I'm warning, I'm questioning Prime Minister right now. Mr. Prime Minister, you know how to get hold of me. You always know how to get hold of me. You always know we always have good discussion. But I'm telling you right now, you need to remove this woman as a power rep because yours truly will defeat her at the polls. It's pushed from to shore. And Mr. Pierce, I want to take the opportunity to make it clear to the people of Sufres Court and Ghana Point Michelle. No power rep should be able to control your life. No power rep should be able to tell you what you can do, what you cannot do. You have a situation where the Sufres choir is manipulated by the parliamentary representative and the Labour Party. You have a situation where the chairman of the Sufres Court and Ghana Pity Bagatelle Village Council girlfriend is getting paid to work in his own shop. And yet, he is the one getting paid as the MEP person running that. So when this lady go and make that request, I don't blame her. I agree with her because it's a norm. It's a situation that needs to be addressed. To have people who are watching people's children, they don't even watch the children. The children are in school or the children are all around the place. They are getting paid to watching these children. Mr. Peltier, a good leader. And this thing about the Yes You Care program and the elderly program is nothing new. Johnson Boston is still alive. You can ask him. I remember my grandmother Celestine, every Christmas used to get a hamper. Or everybody in Scotland, whether you're Freedom Labour or UWP, they used to get a hamper on Christmas time because of their age. They also used to get what they call a stipend every month. I can't remember if it was $50 or $100. But it was done once you hit that age limit, you were getting it. This is not something about we give to this person. This Yes You Care program, welfare program, and lead a good leader who will work for the country of Dominica, would put this into the Ministry of Community Development under the Village Council, and Mr. Toussaint, who is the head of the Village Council, and then they should be very transparent to go around the community, who are the people, elderly in the community, that need help, medical assistance, and so on. And then it is very transparent that these are the rules you apply, and then once you meet these criteria, it is for all. Unfortunately, this government is not designing it like this because they want to control the lives of the people in this country. And I will say before I go, Mr. Pratchett, I want to say too, I'm warning you, the people of Sufres, Scotland, Ghana, Permission. Do not be afraid. Do not be afraid. Because if yours truly ever have an opportunity to be in Parliament, first matter of business is to ensure that every single one of you who got housing that was built through the taxpayers' money, the government housing program, through the disaster relief fund, every one of you will receive your certificate of title as first matter of business. And for the fishermen, the Magini area where they're trying to put whatever they're trying to do there, we will not do that, but we'll continue the ban in Scotland and put the fishermen locker on the other side. And this Magini area, I have already spoke to a friend from Australia, will be coming into Dominica next few months. We are going to look at this Magini area. If we want to be in government, that we are going to put an amusement park in the Magini area by the gas station with roller coaster rides and so on, and employ the people from Magini into that area. So we have great plans for the community. We were, again, my friend, Mr. PM, you say you are my friend. We are good. But let me tell you this. You need to rebook this woman as far as she is a failure. She's a disaster. And my recommendation to you is that you need to have a serious discussion with this woman and ask her to step down. As my friend Ivo said, she needs to look for a job right now because this is it for her. Mr. Pelty, I don't know if you have any more questions.
0: That's okay. Jeff Bellot, boy. Putting his name up as a possible candidate, independent candidate for the Roseau Sufres constituency. Sorry, not the Roseau, Sufres constituency.
2: Give me curve.
0: It's boiling.
2: When my strength feels.
0: Jeff Bellot, businessman.
2: Before me feels long.
0: this is a serious candidate.

0: That time in the morning, it's 8 past the 10 o'clock hour. Hello, good morning.
1: Hey, good morning, Matt.
0: How you doing, my brother? How you doing? Yes.
1: I am good, I'm good. Matt, I just need to let this gentleman who just called 4 p.m. to remove the pal rep to know that the only way you remove pal reps are by the ballot. Okay, election day. So all he has to do is to mobilize the people to support him or whoever the alternative candidate is to get rid of her. Matt, I heard people calling for Simeon Joseph to be the candidate for Roseau North.
0: Yes.
1: Matt, and I stand in total opposition to that. Okay? Matt, we need Simeon Joseph and people Simeon Joseph to hold any government that is in office accountable. We are not looking for an exchange that when the UPP comes, UWP comes, they begin to do the same thing Skerrit was doing. So we need people like Simeon Joseph. When he will stand there, yes, he's in need of a job advisory position for to government somewhere.
0: So something like an ombudsman, yes? Ombudsman?
1: Something. Ombudsman. The ombudsman is not vocal, Matt, okay? Yes, they speak, but they're not vocal. They do investigations, they write reports and whatnot, but they are not vocal. So we need Simeon Joseph out there to hold whichever government comes into the Socialist Labour Party accountable and on their toes. And to have him in parliament, that is not going to happen. That is not the best fit for him. And so I'm in opposition to it, and I hope Simeon Joseph will be prudent enough to say, look, I don't think I'm going to be a good representative. I am too vocal. I am too straightforward to be a parliamentary representative. My job is to hold them accountable and responsible and keep them represented.
0: Almost like a watchdog. That's it.
1: A watchdog, Matt. Okay? That is what he has to be. Not a parliamentary representative. Because if we don't have people like Simeon Joseph, politicians become gods unto themselves. That's why this is Simeon speaking. And when he speaks, Skerrit, and despite the fact we don't hear from Skerrit, I believe when he speaks, they tremble because they know he's educating the populace. He's educating the voting public that this is wrong. And people are making decisions based on that. So they don't want him wrong. And no politician will want him wrong if he continues to speak like that. But we need him to hold him accountable.
0: All right, caller, thank you very much. Let's play this reel there that somebody just sent me. Let's go.
2: I want to believe people are ready now, ready to reject empty promises from leaders who appear only during elections. They show up smiling, pretending to care, acting close like family only when they need something from you. If people are not awake, they will come like thieves day and night, taking what was never theirs to take. They steal what God placed in your hands, then return it in pieces and call it progress and development. And somehow the same people clap and celebrate, praising the very hands that keep taking from them. Evil actions are dressed up as hope. Selfishness is repackaged as a better tomorrow for everyone. So wake up, see clearly, and stop rewarding deception that keeps repeating itself every election season. I want to believe people are ready now, ready to reject empty promises from leaders who appear only during elections. They show up smiling, pretending to care, acting close like family only when they need something from you. If people are not awake, they will come like thieves day and night, taking what was never theirs to take. They steal what God placed in your hands, then return it in pieces and call it progress and development. And somehow the same people clap and celebrate, praising the very hands that keep taking from them. Evil actions are dressed up at...
0: All right, Dominica, we have a few more minutes. We have a stop coming up at the 10:30 hour. This is Q905. Let's take a break, and we'll come back for your phone calls. Stick around.
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4: 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I tried to dock him, but he had time see me. 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You reckon? About my pocket, the boy, yeah. 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I save more. Oh, shucks, man. 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I know already. The pocket was I will tell all my friends from London, US and Dominica to come to Flossies, right next to the Rosa Market. 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
7: We have a next stop coming up at the 10:30 hour. Stick around.
8: Good morning, Mr. Pelty. Good morning. Good morning. Hope you're having a great morning. And I hope you had a nice weekend as well. Matt, you've just heard from our potential candidate. And things will eventually change for the better in the Soufriere constituency. And you've just heard from Mr. Bellot himself. I mean, he has not finally, if you want to say, declare his candidacy, but it's something in the making. We are fed up with what's happening. We're fed up with what's going on in Scottsdale in particular. Especially you've heard or seen of this video that's going viral, and things just continue to just deteriorate, Matt, and we have to put a stop to that. I was just speaking to a young man in the village, and I will not name his name for fear of retribution or retaliation, and I was just trying to get the vibes on the ground, although I was just recently there, I mean, sometime in June of last year, which is almost a year. Wow, times have passed by. And everything this young man would answer to me is just troops. I would ask him how things is troops. Ask him, man, what's wrong? What's the problem? I mean, Unyati Gopoel, it's, I mean, no, man, Sitan Gopoel Mohasha from Uncle Lota. Pal Repman, and Matt, I'm going to use an expletive, and I'm directly quoting the gentleman. Mamzel Pakatha patat banus avgasa, no one in Laos avgasa, no one in Laos. And Matt, we are tired with that. We are tired with that. I mean, we have a Pal Rep who's ineffective. You know, she's generally incompetent, inept, a very feckless Pal Rep, and we just cannot continue with that. Every time they think that an election is coming, they come up with all kind of tricks and gimmicks, and we're not going to fall for it this time.

0: Oh, sorry about that.
1: Madam Power Rep, as my good friend Jeff and my potential candidate has just said to you, it's time you better start submitting your applications here, there, and there, because your time as Power Rep in the Sufria constituency are winding down.
0: Oh boy, the people. I'm playing this voice note from my phone, so please.
1: Few months remaining, you better get yourself ready and find a job somewhere, because starting next year, you will no longer be our power rep. You have not served us at all. I'm not even saying well. You have not served us at all. You have not done anything to enhance the lives and livelihoods of the young people in Scottsdale in particular. So therefore, your tenure as power rep is quickly coming to an end. So get yourself ready to find a job elsewhere. I understood you're in the weave business. So if you want to set up your own private weave shop or whatever the case may be, you get into that. But you will no longer be our power rep because you have not served us at all.
0: In the dance bar.
2: Give me courage to keep going.
0: A news conference coming up on the 21st of May. UWP. Having a news conference. Make some major announcements there, I hope.
2: Fill my heart with
0: 11 a.m. News conference of the United Workers Party Opposition.
2: Let your power rise within me.
0: Party.
2: So that I will not give up.
0: Just got that notice there, huh?

Have you ever eaten flowers in your life? Like flowers? We're going to be talking about that with our next guest coming up here in the next few minutes. So stick around. Edible flowers.

0: My friend in Portersville wanted to hear this one again in the archives, right?
1: This one? Sometimes I feel so sorry for us because I'm caught up in it too as a Dominican. Our passport is being sold as if it bred our citizenship, our birthright. We as Dominicans don't even have too much say because we're not yet ready to rise up and go against it. But we need to stand up. Matt, we need to stand up.

0: Did I tell you about you think it's a joke? Eddie Flo coming up, huh? Ever think about eating the flower? That's a real possibility, you'll find out. You may be saying in your mind, this guy must be crazy. No, he's not. I'm not crazy. Stick around and you'll find out more, okay? Stick around. This is Q905. And this is The Hot Set. Listen, listen, listen.
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1: That seems interesting. Let me allow our guest to introduce herself. When I eating flowers, like, what? What's going on there? I know these flowers can be used for medicine.
2: Yes. Medicinal.
1: Yeah. And a lot more. So let's find out. Good morning, good morning, good morning. How are you doing? I'm a little excited this morning. I'm trying to find out. What, I have a lot of flowers in my yard. What can I pick to eat?
2: What can you pick to eat? Okay, good morning all. Good morning to your listeners. Matt, good morning to you.
1: Morning.
2: My name is Daria Eugene of Cooking with Daria fame.
1: Daria.
2: Cooking with Daria.
1: Okay.
2: So the event is being brought to you, all, by Cooking with Daria. Okay.
1: Mm-hmm.
2: And
1: so you have left the cooking business. You're blending the two.
2: No, we're enhancing. We're expanding our horizons.
1: Okay. You know? All right.
2: Increasing the territory. Doing more.
1: So what's happening with this big activity?
2: Yes. So what's happening is we, like the ad said, we have spent 4 years pairing and tasting and, you know, doing our research,
1: mm-hmm.
2: and we are now ready to serve the public with the normal meal, normal food that we do,
1: mm-hmm.
2: but we're infusing it now with flowers.
1: Oh, okay.
2: So I shouldn't say normal, it's not normal, but it's on a higher level.
1: Mm-hmm.
2: But it's a higher level, but we're increasing the level with edible flowers.
1: Okay.
2: So we know in the Caribbean we have a bountiful harvest of flowers,
1: mm-hmm.
2: and we only use it for decorations, funerals, weddings, you know.
1: Mm-hmm.
2: But on the plate, you can have the petals dancing on your plate, Max. So that's what we're going to be doing and bringing up the level, up in the ante,
1: mm-hmm.
2: and serving the public delicious meals. I mean, we have 2 full menus, one for tier 1, one for tier 2. I will get into that in
1: okay.
2: a while.
1: Tier 1.
2: And tier 1 and tier 2.
1: Okay.
2: And we have 2 menus, and each dish on every menu has an infusion of flowers.
1: Okay.
2: Please be aware, the public, that we have tested all the flowers. We have tasted them. We have made the dishes and eaten them ourselves. And we are still alive. And we're doing well. Even more healthy.
1: Right.
2: So please don't be scared. I mean, it's a novel idea. I know people don't like new things. I mean, people are always a little shy to mm-hmm. gravitate to something new.
1: Try something new.
2: Yeah. But mm-hmm. it's okay, because we have been, you know, doing it ourselves.
1: Okay.
2: Make sure that everything, not just putting the food together, but pairing it.
1: Mm-hmm.
2: For example, we all know sunflowers. We all eat sunflower butter, sunflower oil. We have that, you know. But the flower itself is edible. Okay?
1: It is.
2: So we're not going to use the sunflower butter all by itself because it comes from sunflower. No, we're going to enhance it with the flower itself. So they use the seed to make the oil that makes the butter and everything else. We're using the blooms.
1: Mm.
2: Now, if you ever taste the sunflower bloom, it tastes like meat. It tastes very much like meat.
1: Uh-oh.
2: Okay? So we know we have some people who do not eat meat, so we have to cater for the vegans and vegetarians.
1: Mm-hmm.
2: So we will be pairing that with beans to make a vegan dish. Yeah? Mm. We all know, let me give you another example. I should have my my list before mm-hmm. me. You know, so we know the banana flower.
1: It almost looks like I'm looking at a picture. It almost looks like a plate of flour there.
2: Well, yeah, because the flyer is AI-driven,
1: okay.
2: You know.
1: Yes.
2: And so, again, they don't...
1: Well, as you said, it will be infused.
2: Infused. Mm. So, for example, rice. We all eat rice. We all love rice. But we're going to enhance it with roses and what is that? Saffron. No, you know, saffron comes from a flower. It's not local,
1: mm-hmm.
2: but everybody knows the saffron, the spice.
1: Okay,
2: so we have golden saffron rice with roses.
1: Mm-hmm.
2: Yeah, and so much more that we're doing. Don't be worried that we don't know what we're doing, because we certainly know what we're about. After four years...
1: If you ate it already, of course you know what you're doing. You're not dead.
2: So, yeah, I'm very much alive. But no, the full menu, I mean, I wouldn't want to give the full thing mm-hmm. on air. I want the element of surprise.
1: Okay.
2: But God, the dishes they'll worry you, they'll knock your socks off.
1: How many dishes are you talking about here?
2: Okay, let me hold on. Just give me a second to play the ad again. Let me open the flyer.
1: All right, so we're going to play just, of course, to remind you of the big activity taking place.
0: Flowers could be either toxic, medicinal, or edible. 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The Edible Flower Festival. Ediflower will take place right here in beautiful Belgomier Girondelle with a bus shuttle service from Ruby's gas station in Castle Comfort on Sunday 24th and Monday 25th May, starting from 12 noon. 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
1: I like that.
2: Savor the blooms.
1: I want something like a food there.
2: Yeah.
1: So let's go and get into the tiers. You said there's tier one, there's tier two, and you have a few menus you want to share.
2: Okay, let's get an idea of some of the items that we're going to be serving. So we're going to be making, using the pumpkin blossom.
1: Okay,
2: so the pumpkin comes with a big yellow flower first.
1: Mm-hmm.
2: We harvested over the past couple of months, harvested the bloom, so we have enough to make for everyone.
1: Okay.
2: We're also using the banana flower. We're using sorrel. Everybody knows sorrel, but we're going to prepare it in a way never had before.
1: Mm-hmm.
2: Of course, we know broccoli, you know, it's widely used, so we know broccoli, we'll be using that. The sunflower I mentioned,
1: mm-hmm.
2: the saffron rice with roses, we'll be using that. Mediterranean pasta,
1: mm-hmm.
2: and ginger shell. Do you know the ginger shell flower?
1: Ginger shell.
2: It blooms in like a shell, pink shell.
1: Okay.
2: So we pair that with the pasta shell to mm-hmm. make a pasta salad.
1: Mm.
2: Okay. The meats, you'll love that. The begonia.
1: Mm.
2: Begonia is very edible and medicinal. It's good for you, you know. I continue what?
1: Of course, I'm here. I'm wondering what's going on here.
2: Yeah, so the papaya blossom.
1: Papaya blossom.
2: What papaya blossom.
1: You don't need the leaves in that one.
2: Not the leaves, no. The blossom.
1: Oh.
2: The blossom. So we know that it's bitter, so we have to get the bitter out before we serve it.
1: But they always say that bitter things are good for you.
2: Bitter things are very good for you. But again, it's inaugural. This is the first time we're doing this, and we don't want to frighten people. Oh, that tastes in bitter, eh? You know us already. So we removed the bitter just by soaking it in salt water, a little vinegar, and then you throw that out and you boil it again.
1: Okay.
2: To get the bitter out, and then you're making a dish with that. The mango blossom, oh my gosh.
1: Mango blossom.
2: You know, so the tasting, the flavor, we enhance the flavor with a lot of our local herbs and spices. Also, Matt, the drinks. This morning, you know, I made my second batch of coconut cream with white begonia. No, we're not saying a punch. Everybody knows coconut punch. We're not saying coconut punch. We're saying kick.
1: A kick.
2: A kick.
1: Okay.
2: Yes. So it's what you call a punch, but we up the level. So it's a kick. Our desserts, Matt. Oh, are to die for. Our desserts. It is a whole meal. Every dish in that meal is infused with edible flowers. Okay. So you ask about the tiers. Let's get there. So we have three tiers,
1: mm-hmm.
2: and we cater for every pocket. So we know some people can make the 250. If you can't make the 250 tier one, mm-hmm. everything is included. So you come, you sit, and you eat. We serve you, and we have your drink. Your food is free. Your drinks are free. Then we have games. Lots of games.
1: Mm-hmm.
2: You participate in the games without any extra cost. You know. The exhibition. We also have an art, antique, and flower exhibition.
1: Okay.
2: So tier one people, once you are banded, because you get a band when you buy your ticket, you can enter there for free, and kids pay half price, or children pay half price. If you cannot afford tier one, we have tier two for $150. Again, you get your food free, you get your drinks free, but you get general seating. So tier one will have priority seating. Tier two will have general seating. Again, children pay half price. And for the children, we have activities that will wow the parents.
1: Mm-hmm.
2: We're not going to have them jumping around, going crazy, sweating in a bouncing castle like everywhere else.
1: Okay.
2: We have an educational program, a workshop, planting workshop. So there's an agronomist on, or two, actually one just signed in this morning. They're going to take your children through a whole process of how plants are grown.
1: Okay.
2: So maybe either the rhizome, either the cutting, a seedling, a seed, however. So they're going to have that. The children are going to get a pot, a little watering can,
1: an educational program.
2: Okay. And they're going to be, first of all, decorating their flower pots. And then they're going to fill it with potting soil.
1: Mm-hmm.
2: They have the watering cans to wet it up. Then they're going to put their seeds, their plants in there, seedlings, plant, whichever. And they go home with that. They get the butterfly wings. They get the face painted in there like a little butterfly.
1: Mm-hmm.
2: And all of them go home with their little pot. With how many plants they can put in that pot is up to them. They have to water it at home and continue. You know, so we have that for children. And if once you pay the tier one or tier two half price for children,
1: uh-huh,
2: they get to do that free. Then we have the general admission, $50. If you cannot pay the $150 or the $250, you pay $50, you get access to the festival, you get access to the exhibition, you can play the games, but all your food and drink, you have to pay for that.
1: Mm-hmm. Okay.
2: Yeah. And your children, if they want, if you come in at $50, you will pay $20 for the children to participate in the workshop.
1: Somebody's asking whether you'll be serving hibiscus wine.
2: Hibiscus wine, no.
1: Mm.
2: But a little more than hibiscus wine.
1: Okay.
2: We made a sangria.
1: Mm.
2: We made a sangria.
1: Okay.
2: So that will be served. Actually, we have a few cases already made for service, yes.
1: Hmm. How long did it take you to get all of this meals prepared, or you know, prepping.
2: Oh God, prepping is a lot of work, Matt. Lot of work, because we're still kind of in the cruise season. We have a ship coming on Thursday.
1: Okay.
2: So we have to be juggling between the two. But we had to get an extra fridge. So some flowers are seasonal.
1: Okay.
2: So those are, that will not be in season,
1: mm-hmm,
2: by next week, by Sunday. So we have been harvesting and cleaning the if it's taking up the bitterness and everything else, and freezing. So we have a freezer full of flowers. It took us some time. It took us a while to do that, but we are on as far as I'm concerned, on time.
1: Right.
2: You
1: know? Some people mentioning hibiscus, rose petals.
2: Yes,
1: sorrel petals.
2: They are right. Yes, yes.
1: Broccoli.
2: Yes.
1: Cauliflower.
2: Cauliflower. Correct. We are using all of those.
1: Mm.
2: We are using all of those. But broccoli, cauliflower, they are already known. So
1: right,
2: that's why I did not highlight them too much. I'm highlighting those that are not really known. The Hawaiian torch, the ginger shell, the begonia. Yeah, so
1: just pick it up from the tree and just wash it out and eat it?
2: That's some of them you can do that. I do that. I pass by the moringa flower. Come on, Matt. Don't tell me you don't pass by a moringa flower.
1: Mm.
2: Grab some leaves. I do the leaves, but the flowers as well. And I eat them, you know. This is your multivitamin tablet for the day when you eat the moringa. Leaves, the petals. So we are using the moringa petals in a dip.
1: Okay.
2: You know, again, healthy stuff, Matt. Healthy stuff.
1: Good for you.
2: Yes, yes. So apart from that, we will have a lot of games and activities. We will have the planting session for the kids, like I said, games for men and women.
1: Mm-hmm.
2: And it's going to be a fun day, meeting and greeting people, everybody dressing in beautiful floral outfits. Men, get your floral shirts out of that closet. Come on, it's not just for when you go on cruises, you know. Take out your shirt for Sunday, iron it well, you know.
1: Oh.
2: Yeah, it's going to be a fun event, and like I said, it is the first time in the world. So in our, we did a lot of research. What we have found is that there's nowhere that ever set an edible flower festival. So what I've seen is let's say they're doing a plant show.
1: Mm-hmm.
2: They will cordon off a place for edible flowers.
1: Okay.
2: And that's the
1: So this is the first time?
2: First time in the whole wide world that is ever happening. Dominica, this is for you. I am proud, and I want all of us to be proud as well. It has to be a success. You know, so yes, we are the only people who have so far presented a meal.
1: Okay.
2: Just a meal with edible flowers. But we are presenting two meals. So if you are in tier one, and let's say you will be full because there will be enough food.
1: Mm-hmm.
2: But after you've had your meal in tier one and you figure, okay, I may want to taste that because the menu is posted, you'll see what you're having.
1: Okay.
2: I would like to taste that. Even if you are in tier one, but because you have already paid your $250, you can go and have a sample from tier two. And tier two will be like a street side or roadside vibe, right? So we have
1: almost like a buffet kind of style.
2: For tier one, yes, but for tier two, you'll be served.
1: Okay.
2: You'll be served. So we have like our food stalls like along, I have a long driveway. So we have stalls built on both sides. So you can walk up and down, mingle, drink, you know, meet people. So yeah, that will be like a street roadside vibe. Your music is playing and everything else. But if you feel like you want to taste something from tier two and you are in tier one, it's okay to come and have a sample. Our vendors are ready to, they understand what's going on.
1: Okay.
2: Everybody's excited. Everybody wants to taste everything. Everything is new. Feel free to have.
1: Since you announced this, what's the sort of reaction that you're getting?
2: Oh, everybody is very excited about it. Most people are like, edible flowers? But okay, I can see that. And they know me.
1: Okay.
2: My people know me. And they know I don't mess around.
1: Okay.
2: When it comes to culinary, you know, I am there. So most people trust that, you know, we will be doing something really great on that day. So the reaction, the feedback is good. We have seven chefs helping us to, on the day, well, the day before and the day, to set up the food. And so we know who is doing what and for which section, where is it going. So everything is well coordinated, you know, so.
1: I remember some time ago you did some culinary classes.
2: I did some kiddie classes, yes.
1: Kiddie classes?
2: Kiddie culinary classes. I also did a cookbook, but we're not talking about that now.
1: No. So you have the experience, I'm sure.
2: Yes, after, I think, 18 years in the culinary industry. So my background is in information technology.
1: Right.
2: But, yeah, it's time I started working for myself, Matt, and everything I'm doing now is for me now, not working for someone else. So, yeah.
1: That's normal.
2: Yeah.
1: So the big one is coming up. What date? Did we say the date?
2: Yeah, what's on the ad? Sunday 24th and Monday 25th. This weekend is a long weekend. Did you know that?
1: Is it the Pentecost weekend? So it's Sunday and Monday?
2: Sunday and Monday, yeah. So, yeah, just as you said that, you remind me. Tier 1, this is the sit-down fine dining. It's only on the Sunday. We're not doing it on the
1: Monday.
2: And if you have bought or if you intend to buy your tier one ticket, be informed that we will start serving from 2 p.m.
1: 2 p.m.
2: 2 p.m.
1: It's Sunday.
2: Sunday. That's why we say a leaner dunch, not lunch. Leaner dunch is between lunch and dinner.
1: So there's no meats of any kind, just...
2: No, Matt, we have meat. Matt, we have meat, man. Yeah, man, we have meat.
1: Oh, okay.
2: I only said the vegetarian for those who do not eat meat.
1: Oh, okay.
2: So we have options for vegan, vegetarian.
1: All right.
2: But we have our meat, of course. Dominicans like the meat. I can't do all that. Yes. So, no, it's a full course meal from appetizers. We have the main course. We have dessert. We have... teas, if you want some teas afterwards. We have alcoholic and non-alcoholic drinks. Okay, so if you like your wine, we have that. If you like your, beer will serve beer just because.
1: Yeah, I know.
2: It's a festival. But I told you it's not punches, but it's a kick.
1: A kick.
2: And we have an amazing array. I'm excited, man.
1: I see you're excited.
2: I'm excited. Yes, so we did, and it's new things. New drinks that we were bringing out. New drinks, Matt. Just come.
1: Come and find out.
2: Just come, and you will see for yourself. You'll see for yourself. Just come.
1: Will you? I mean, I always ask on behalf of my audience, will you be giving a ticket or two for the big presentation?
2: Oh, is there a question you want to
1: just
2: ask?
1: You see, you've been talking for the past 15 minutes. All you have to do is ask a question, you know. Out of everything you've said this morning, choose a big question. I hope they're listening. I hope they've been listening.
2: Audience, I hope you're listening.
1: Okay.
2: So I said it a while ago. It is, we're not serving you lunch at lunchtime or dinner at dinner time. Our big meal will be in between lunch and dinner. What is the term? Just for example, Brunch is between breakfast and lunch, right? What is the term? I just use it between lunch and dinner.
1: Really? That simple question? Anyway, we're going to take a break. We'll come back. Think about it.
0: Flowers could be either toxic, medicinal, or edible. 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
1: All right, Dominique, I'm trying to get a ticket for one of you guys to attend the big festival coming up. No, you've asked the question. Ask it again.
2: Okay, so using the example of a brunch, which is between breakfast and lunch, we are serving your main meal after the lunchtime hour and before the dinner hour. Okay? What is the term I just used for that?
1: You heard the question, right?

0: I think we have a few calls on the line here. Let's check. Let's try this one. Are you the caller? Yes.
1: Good morning. Is it a snack?
0: Is what?
1: A snack.
0: A snack?
2: No.
0: Sorry. a snack.
2: Much more than snack.
0: Oh, boy.
2: It's much more than a snack.
0: Let's go to the next telephone call. We have to wrap up in a minute there. Let's see. Hello, talk to me, yes? Uh-huh.
3: Hello, good day.
0: How are you?
3: I'm good, and you?
0: Good. Are you ready to go to the festival?
3: Yes, I'm ready. I'm going to try to win the ticket.
0: I know you have all your flowery dresses. Yes, go ahead.
2: Hello,
0: tell
2: Davia. Come on.
3: I wasn't listening completely because I had just stepped outside, but I think I'm not sure if I get it right. Is it Dunch?
2: Yes, it's either Lena or Dunch. Yes.
3: Lena, right. I was going to say Lena first, but I said yes. Between Dunch. Yes.
2: Dunch. Lena, so you are correct, Octavia. You can just check me. You know where to find me. Come on.
0: So,
3: okay, no problem.
2: See you. Wear your floral dress, okay?
0: Make sure you wear your floral dress. Anyway, we are about to wrap it up there. But yes. Give us more information before. And transportation.
2: Yes,
0: talk to us about
2: yes. Because parking might be, limited. Parking is limited. So we have organized a shuttle from the Ruby's gas station to Belgomi or area.
0: I went there a couple months ago for this big party for Joey Pelty. I actually went stopped right in front of your house.
2: Okay, nice, yes, nice. How come I didn't know you about my... Anyway, that's another story.
0: Right.
2: So it's only $3 up and down, yeah? So you don't have to come up all the way up the hill.
0: Just park your vehicle.
2: You can
0: right
2: park
0: there.
2: 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I think every 10 minutes they are moving.
0: Okay.
2: So from 12 o'clock. So from 12 o'clock, your buses will be ready.
0: Interesting. Yes. So again, just give us a quick reminder of what is happening
2: there.
0: Yes,
2: it's called Edible Flower Festival. Edible Flower Festival from 12 o'clock on May 24th and 25th. We have tier 1, tier 2, and tier 3 meals, dishes infused with edible flowers, tested and proven and safe for consumption. So don't be worried, don't be scared. We also have, we have security and Red Cross and everything else. So it's a very safe environment. Come and have fun. Come and do something different, something new. It's a novel idea launching first in Dominica. So we need all Dominicans to be on board to make it a success. And we will be looking out to make your day the happiest ever. Yes.
0: All right. Again, well, I want to say thank you for coming. And I'm sure we will be sharing more information as we move along. Thank you very much. Thank you. And
2: best
0: of luck. This big festival coming up there next Sunday. Stick around, Dominica.
4: Toxic, medicinal, or edible? 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The Edible Flower Festival. 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
0: All right, Dominica, the 1 o'clock hour, we'll be finding out what is really happening in Desbois. Well, we got some information there. I was trying to get more information. So maybe we'll have more information at the 1 o'clock hour. Stick around for the talk on the block.
5: When my strength feels small and the road before me.
0: Remember, don't give up on Dominica, okay? See you around 1 o'clock.

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More rock, less talk while you work. The latest soft rock. Hit after hit. Tune into Easy Rock 95.1. The best mid-morning show in the right here on Q95. 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

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The latest soft rock. Hit after hit. 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Ever. The best mid-morning show in the night. Right here on Q95. 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
1: This is the Meet the News for today, Monday, May 18th, 2026, here are the headlines. Kalinago Dominican student Nia Bell has made history at Louisiana State University after becoming the first international student to receive the university's prestigious Tiger 12 Award. In other news, Prime Minister Gaston Brown says deeper regional cooperation in the Organization of Eastern Caribbean States could create the foundation for a political union among member states. And the World Health Organization has declared an Ebola outbreak in the Democratic Republic of Congo and Uganda, a public health emergency of international concern, following reports of about 80 suspected deaths. 95. The news is brought to you compliments of Quartz Dominica Limited.
0: Right on cue.
2: It's game on, and you may not be able to predict the scoreline or who will win each game. And you sure can't predict who will be the champion. But what is predictable is that Quartz has what you need to watch the games the way you want to every time. It's game on. Quartz, bringing value home.
1: Welcome back. Kalinago Dominican student Nia Bell has made history at Louisiana State University after becoming the first international student to receive the university's prestigious Tiger 12 Award. The Tiger 12 recognition is presented annually to 12 graduating seniors who have demonstrated exceptional leadership, academic excellence, community service, and positive contributions to campus life. The award forms part of LSU's broader commitment to academic achievement and leadership development. This year's group of honorees reflected a diverse mix of disciplines and backgrounds from across Louisiana, the wider United States, and the Caribbean. Bell reflected on her journey at LSU, indicating that her role as Assistant Director of International Student Affairs within LSU Student Government best represented her contribution to the university's community. Each spring, LSU selects 12 outstanding seniors for the Tiger 12 distinction. According to the university, recipients embody its commitment to community by contributing positively to campus life, the surrounding community, and society while demonstrating intellectual achievement, leadership, excellence, and service. The newly elected president of the Dominica Association of Industry and Commerce, Olive Strachan, says she's focused on supporting the continued growth and development of the organization as well as the wider business community in her new role. She added that her professional background and career experience have equipped her with the skills needed to effectively carry out the responsibilities of the position and contribute to advancing the association's objectives.
3: I would like to sincerely thank the membership for the confidence they have placed in me. I also wish to acknowledge and thank the outgoing president, Brenton Hilaire, and board of directors for their hard work, commitment, and contribution to the continued growth and development of the association. Their efforts have helped build a strong foundation that we will continue to strengthen. As I step into this role, I do so with a deep sense of responsibility, optimism, and commitment to serving the business community and the wider development of Dominica. Throughout my career, I've had the privilege of working with global leaders and organizations in the areas of leadership, human resource management, and business transformation. These experiences have prepared me for this important opportunity to serve and support the private sector in Dominica.
1: Strachan further stated that she's looking forward to collaborating with the newly elected executive to build an engaged, solution-oriented organization that supports the business community and broader environment on the island. She also emphasized a commitment to highlighting the role of the private sector in driving Dominica's development and strengthening its contribution to national development.
3: also excited to work alongside a dynamic and committed board of directors representing a wide cross-section of the Dominican business community. Together, we are committed to building a DIC that is visible, engaged, collaborative, and solutions-focused. Over the coming months, our focus will include strengthening engagement with our members, supporting small and medium-sized businesses, encouraging entrepreneurship and innovation, building stronger public-private sector partnerships, advocating for policies that improve the business environment, supporting sustainable economic growth and national development. I strongly believe that our private sector has a vital role to play in shaping the future of Dominica. I look forward to working with members, stakeholders, government agencies, and partners to help create opportunities for growth and progress. This is not about one individual. It's about teamwork, partnership, and a shared vision.
1: And that was the newly elected president of the Dominica Association of Industry and Commerce, Olive Strachan. The Caribbean Development Bank has opened application for its Women in Music Market Access Program, designed to elevate women-led music businesses across the region. Funded through the Cultural and Creative Industries Innovation Fund in partnership with the She Trades Caribbean Hub, the project is targeting female songwriters, business managers, music publishers, producers, and music technology developers. Selected participants will receive a fully funded access to attend WIMEX 2026, which is recognized as one of the world's leading music trade platforms. The international event is scheduled to take place in October 2026 in Gran Canaria, Spain. The program offers a comprehensive support package designed to prepare participants for the global stage. Benefits include complimentary event registration passes, international travel, hotel accommodations, and specialized market readiness training and diagnostics. Additionally, the cohort will receive on-site networking assistance during the convention, as well as follow-up support after the event concludes. The opportunity is exclusively open to women-led enterprises located within the CDB's 19 borrowing member countries. Interested applicants must submit their details for the official CARICOM, that's Caribbean Development Bank portal, before the deadline on June 7th, 2026 at midnight. Still in the local news, disaster management officials Chilon James says or has outlined the strict code of conduct and regulations governing the operation of local emergency shelters. James emphasized that the facilities maintain a zero-tolerance policy regarding specific items and behaviors to guarantee a safe environment for all evacuees. He stated that pets are not permitted inside the shelters, advising individuals to either leave their animals at home or secure them in a safe location elsewhere. Furthermore, James made it clear that alcohol consumption, smoking, and violent behavior are completely prohibited within and around the premises. To enforce these regulations and manage the facilities effectively, James explained that retired police officers are often brought on board to augment regular security details. This heightened security presence is also intended to curb the theft of shelter property, a troubling issue James noted, having witnessed firsthand during past routine checks of facility courts.
4: Animals, we do not, we tell persons leave their pets at home or find a secure area for their pets. Kali, we will not accept alcohol. We will not accept smoking in the shelter. We will not accept, violence behavior in the shelter. And that is why we ensure that we have security presence
5: at the shelter.
4: And one thing I always, apart from my regular security, even if it's a retired officer, sometimes I have working with me that will come on board to ensure that, because I have seen persons come into the shelter, and when I make a check of my cots, I see courts are missing.
5: And
4: these are things that we will not tolerate that within the shelter. So that is why security within and the shelter is very important. And when persons come to the shelter, what is being done is that we gather the shelteries, mm-hmm. and there's the rules of the shelter, and we make it clear to them that these are the rules of the shelter, and while you are there, you should adhere to the rules of the shelter. So it is very important that we do not wait for when the persons come. During our shelter outreach program, we emphasize to the persons what is accepted and what is not accepted within the shelter. And we know that is why we always encourage persons, when you come in, the shelter is not a permanent home. It is a temporary, relief home right now, just because we have a pending weather that is passing. So it is a place where you come, sometimes you just overnight, mm-hmm. and then you move again, depending on the severity of that pending weather. It is something where a disaster passes and it's more serious. After that, there will be an assessment done, mm-hmm. and we'll take it from there.
1: Shelter Manager Shillon James. Dominica placed fifth in the recently concluded inaugural Association of National Olympic Committees of the OECS, ANOECS, Free by Free on the 23 basketball tournament, which was held in the British Virgin Islands, BVI, over the weekend at the multi-purpose sports complex in Tortola. Team Dominica lost its opening game to St. Kitts and Nevis 21-11 and added 14-12 loss to St. Vincent and the Grenadines, ending their chances at playing in Sunday's finals. The team was able to bounce back, claiming its victory of the tournament on Sunday, beating St. Lucia 16-14 to secure fifth place. St. Kitts and Nevis emerged the champions of the tournament, beating St. Vincent and the Grenadines. BVI placed third, with Grenada placing fourth and St. Lucia placing sixth. Meanwhile, BVI's Amarlee P. Glasgow was the tournament's shootout winner. According to ANOECS president Ephraim E. Penn, tournaments such as these can assist in the development of athletes throughout the OECS, as it exposes them to different styles of basketball. Free by free basketball has been mandated by FIBA, which is the governing body of basketball, to be featured in major events, from free by free games to the Olympics. Still in the local news, the Dominica Electricity Services Limited, DOMLEC, made a cash donation of $3,000 to the Voluntary Optometric Services of Humanity, that's VOSH Eye Care Program's mission in Dominica, through partnership with the Rotary Club of Dominica and the Ministry of Health, Wellness and Social Services. Public Relations Officer DOMLEC Iola George handed over the donation during the clinic's last day at the St. Alphonsus Parish Hall last Thursday. She told members of the media who were present that the island's sole electricity company is happy to support this initiative, as it aligns with the company's renewed donation and sponsorship policy.
6: We've renewed our donation and sponsorship policy, and we want to focus on activities, on events that have a national impact. This eye care clinic definitely meets that requirement. I myself have lived with an eye condition from my teenage years, so I know the challenges that come with having to get glasses, having to do an eye examination, and sometimes some people can't afford that. And hopefully we will be back to make another contribution when they do return. They've been coming for 30 years. It's our first time making this type of contribution. We made a contribution of $3,000 to them. And I hope that when they come back next year, or even in 2 years, because they've been here, they were here 2 years prior, that we can help them once again because of the national impact of the Rotary VOSH Eye Care Clinic.
1: And that was a public relations officer at DOMLEC, Iola George. The International Labour Organization is executing a comprehensive modernization of its tracking framework to enhance global compliance with international labour standards, Corinne Varga, a senior International Labour Organization official, explained that since the organization's founding in 1919, clear and shared rules have been recognized as the only path to balancing economic progress with social justice, prosperity and peace. While the ILO's distinctive tri-party supervisory system, anchored by the Committee of Experts on the Application of Conventions and Recommendations and the Conference Committee on the Application of Standards, has profoundly shaped national laws for over a century, the growing volume of adopted instruments has created a demanding and repetitive reporting burden for member states. To address this overlap, the ILO governing body has approved a strategic shift that consolidates compliance tracking into 15 streamlined thematic reports. Dubbed the Future of Reporting, the reform aims to replace fragmented convention-based updates with comprehensive thematic implementation reports while introducing a user-friendly digital platform to facilitate peer learning. And of course, you can read more on this story on our website. That's www.q95da.com. In other news, Prime Minister Gaston Brown says deeper regional cooperation in the Organization of Eastern Caribbean States could create the foundation for a political union within member states. Speaking on Point FM, Brown said the OECS already possesses strong foundations for years of economic and functional cooperation and should continue advancing regional integration. The Antiguan Prime Minister indicated that he would like to see increased collaboration among OECS countries eventually evolve into a political union, adding that the subgrouping was among the closest in the hemisphere to achieving the level of integration. Brown noted that the OECS countries are already working together in areas such as monetary policy, transportation and energy, and argued that stronger integration could help reduce costs and improve service across the Eastern Caribbean. He explained that the immediate goal was not to establish a political union, but rather to create a framework that future generations could build upon to take regional integration further. And the World Health Organization has declared an Ebola outbreak in the Democratic Republic of Congo and Uganda a public health emergency of international concern following reports of about 80 suspected deaths. According to WHO, while the situation does not currently meet the threshold for a global pandemic emergency, countries sharing land borders with the Democratic Republic of Congo are considered at high risk for further transmission.

0: Neighbouring Uganda has reported at least two apparently unrelated cases, including one death, involving people who had travelled from the DRC. The WHO warned that the number of people infected could be much larger, given the high positivity rate of the initial samples and the growing number of suspected cases being reported. But it said the current outbreak does not amount to a pandemic. The highly contagious virus causes fever, body aches, vomiting and diarrhea. It spreads through direct contact with contaminated materials or bodily fluids, or people who have died from the disease. The WHO says people infected have to isolate, and their contacts should not travel. The health agency is urging countries not to close their borders or restrict travel, as this could lead to people making informal border crossings that are not monitored. The global emergency status aims to beef up international public health measures, cooperation, and funding to contain a major outbreak.
1: That's the midday news, and here's a recap of the headlines. Kalinago Dominican student Nia Bell has made history at Louisiana State University after becoming the first international student to receive the university's prestigious Tiger 12 Award. In other news, Prime Minister Gaston Brown says deeper regional cooperation in the Organization of Eastern Caribbean States could create the foundation for a political union among member states. And the World Health Organization has declared an Ebola outbreak in the Democratic Republic of Congo and Uganda, a public health emergency of international concern following reports of about 80 suspected deaths. The news was brought to you compliments of Quartz Dominica Limited. I am Ferdinand Valmond.
2: It's game on, and you may not be able to predict the scoreline or who will win each game. And you sure can't predict who will be the champion. But what is predictable is that Quartz has what you need to watch the games the way you want to every time. It's game on. Quartz, bringing value home.

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The Northeastern Funeral Association continues to be the number one funeral home in Dominica with over 40 years experience in the funeral industry. We provide quality funeral products and a customer service that is second to none. 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Remember, NIFA cares for you.

It is with deep sorrow and heartfelt love that we, the family of Mr. Benedict John Baptist of the village of Delices, Dominica, who resided in East Orange, New Jersey, announced his peaceful passing on Monday, May 11, 2026. He was affectionately known as Mr. Ben, Didik, Dick, Kushev, and JB. He's held in a cherished memory by his beloved wife, Mrs. Magdalene Mado John Baptist, his sons Julie, Mashama, Obey, Prophecy, Josiah, and Derek. Daughters Lorna, Yakin, and Janice. Son-in-law Jean. Daughters-in-law Danielle, Nisha, and Finella. Grandchildren including Vixen, Verna, that's Vernon, Ishmael, Bustamante, Mercy, Harley, Naima, Nathan, Josiah, Jeremiah, Vincia, Patricia, Venetia, Verna, Dana, Vernell, Obrea, Mackenzie, Annalie, Melody, Jolie, and Shahil. Great grandchildren Vikal, Lionel, and Isaiah. Brother Francis John Baptist. Sisters Mary Williams, Sylvia St. Phil, and Bibiana Barron. Sister-in-law Henrietta John Baptist. Nieces and nephews Diane, Desmond, Carol, Shanikia, Julie, Alicia, Angela, Alan, Adam, Solomon, Mary, Sandra, Miranda, Esther, Ezra, and many others, names too numerous to mention. Cousins including Clement John Baptist, Martha and family, Solange and family, Victor, Isaac and family. Godchildren including Alien, Lisa, Kenisha, and Justin. Close friends Augustus Joseph and the Joseph family of Laplin, Manuel, Andy, Sabina, and the Know Your Culture dance troupe, Charles, Cecilia, Austin, John, and Francesca. The funeral service for the late Mr. Benedict John Baptist will take place at 10 a.m. on Saturday, May 30th, at the Holy Name of Jesus Roman Catholic Church, located at 200 Midland Avenue, East Orange, New Jersey. His body can be viewed from 9 a.m. Interment follows at the Rosedale Cemetery and Crematory, 408 Orange Road, Montclair, New Jersey. Funeral arrangements are being handled by Woody's Funeral Home in Orange, New Jersey. The management and staff of Q95

afraid of what the future brings. This is only the start of the trance revolution.

0: Domlek advises the public that its Roseau and Portsmouth offices will be closed from 12 noon on Tuesday, 19th May 2026 to facilitate staff attendance at a meeting. Business will resume at 7:45 a.m. at the following day at Roseau at 8 a.m. at Portsmouth. Domlek apologizes for any inconvenience caused and thanks customers for their understanding. The Ministry of Agriculture, Fisheries, Blue and Green Economy wishes to advise clientele and persons doing business at the Division of Agriculture, including importers and exporters of fresh produce, importers of agrochemicals and animal medications, crop and livestock farmers in the southern and central agricultural regions, applications for duty-free concessions, agro-processors and persons requiring services from Plant Protection and Quarantine Unit and the Livestock Development Unit, that effective Monday, May 18th, the office will be temporarily relocated to the Roseau Fisheries Complex until further notice. For more information, please contact 266-3271. The Division of Agriculture apologizes for any inconvenience caused and is working to resolve the situation as quickly as possible. The National Bank of Dominica Limited invites suitably qualified and experienced contractors from Dominica and the OECS member states to apply for pre-qualification of a proposed construction project located in Kinfil in the parish of St. Paul, Commonwealth of Dominica. Interested applicants are required to request the pre-qualification documents by email at tenders@nbdominica.com. Strict adherence to the submission requirements, including deadlines and format, as specified in the pre-qualification documents, will be enforced. NBD reserves the right to accept or reject any application and is not bound to shortlist any applicant. And this concludes your notices and announcements for today. Brought to you compliments, the Northeastern Funeral Association. The Northeastern Funeral Association continues to be the number one funeral home in Dominica with over 40 years' experience in the funeral industry. We provide quality funeral products and a customer service that is second to none. 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

There were 46 winners. 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

0: The time, 1:18. Sorry for the late start. We do apologize. We're going to take a break for the cause. We'll come right back. 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

0: All right, Dominique, I did tell you I'd give you an update as it relates to the operations at Debwash. I got a text, a WhatsApp message in the weekend suggesting or indicating that mining had begun or recommenced at the Debron site in light of the stop order in place. But let me just say there was no confirmation, so I decided to follow up and find out just what is going on. On the telephone with me at this time is Mr. Jerry Brisbane. You know he's an advocate for Debwash, a voice you've heard on the matter for a number of weeks, even months. And he too, I suspect, got some information as it relates to other questions. What's happening at Debwash? That's a big question I want to ask. Because there's somebody indicated to me there were some trucks carrying stuff. What is really going on? Mr. Jerry Brisbane, good afternoon to you. How are you doing, sir?
1: Good afternoon. How are you, Matt and Peter? Everything is good, Matt.
0: Everything is good. Well, I'm happy you're good. Mr. Brisbane, I heard news on the weekend that, you know, I'm just trying to confirm whether it's true or not, that there was the

0: meters on trucks, and work began on Friday. Moving dirt out of the bush, soil and rocks and so on. I was actually up there on Saturday. I had gone to the airport, and so I did see for myself and actually took several video shots. I stayed about an hour videoing in different areas, different things. We have learned that supposedly, we don't know for sure, that apparently the works that was going on was works to deal with the if you want to call it, effects of the weather system that
1: you mean clearing up operations?
0: Yeah, that's what we understand. We don't know for sure, but Matt, I can see this. We will be writing to the planning division shortly to get confirmed, you know, confirmation as to what happened in writing. That's how we operate. There was some message going around, apparently, that someone had spoken to the acting chief, Mr. Haley, and he said that that is what was going on, but I really don't know for sure if that's the case. But I did see all the trucks moving out. In the time I was there, at least 10 truckloads, the big trucks. So a lot of stuff was all out of there. And that raises many questions for me and for many of us who are in the, obviously, group, is to, you know, what permission, if any, was given. And then, you know, Matt, this stuff, this dirt, was dumped from the information and evidence we have at Londonderry. So again, was permission given for the stuff to be dumped at the Londonderry site.
1: Okay.
0: I remember clearly, Matt, that when we questioned the Mr. Haley about the reason why they have not enforced the compliance notice for Mr. Lum, where they dumped all this dirt on the Concord Strip. One of the reasons he has given, or he gave at that time, that was some months ago, was that there was difficulty in obtaining a suitable dumping site. And that's why this material has not been moved out. Now, it's interesting that if that is the case, then how is it that the Chinese took that material from the wash? And whilst I was there, Matt, and I was only for about an hour, a little more than an hour, 10 dumper loads moved out, and they started since Friday. So, I take tens of dumper loads, obviously, moved from the site, and it was dumped at Londonderry. So, you know, it's interesting to see that these things are happening in the face of a stop order, but at the Bosch. And again, it shows clearly that what the leadership said about, you know, Matt, you I think Predator on the last program we were on, that the water was so clean and so good, you could literally drink it, or it looked like you drink it, which we encouraged him to do. I hope he started his program, Matt, his 6 month, as I told him, maybe a year program. And then you'll see the effects. Because whilst I was there on Saturday, Matt, the water was dirty. And there wasn't rain. There wasn't much rain. Rain might have fallen, but the water again was dirty coming out there. And, you know, he talked all about the mitigation and this and that. But part of what they were doing in declaring was that the sediment tank that they had put in there, or tanks, which are, as Tony even indicated, size-wise, you know, unsuitable or not, you know, proper in terms of the, you know, the size and the quantity of water that's going to come in. So it clearly shows that these mitigation works are not working.
1: Let me ask a question, Jerry. If you guys find out that mining operation has again recommenced, what is your next step? Because I got a lot of messages during the weekend that, you know, some people are concerned. What is your next step? Because you've been, you know, standing for a few months now against the

0: mining operations or, you know, excavating there off the Debois site. What would be your next step?
1: Well, Matt, I will again confirm that the legal case is something that is going to be done. It's close. Again, we don't have control over lawyers and matters. You know, as you know, these things always take time. But a lot of work has been done, and it's almost there, and will be filed. So there will be a judicial review case that will be filed, along with an injunction that will also be filed to injunct the works there. So that's one of the areas we will continue to work and ensure is done. And Matt, I will tell you this, that this will be done to the end. So this legal case is not something we're going to take and just go to the courts here and that's it. It'll take to the final end, be taken to the final end if required. We hope not. And then, Matt, again, we will continue with our outreach, our education, the science part of it, everything. Because more and more, you know, Matt, every time I come at my home, it looks like a lab because my daughter keeps bringing more samples of water, more samples of this, more whatever it is. So, again, we intend to do more, you know, sampling. One area is matter of deep concern, and I think that's what should concern all Dominicans, and is the area that I'd like to focus on, to give me a couple of minutes to end, is the matter of the contamination of the river, which obviously continues, and continues both from the Debois end and both from the material that has been dumped on the Concord by the restaurant from Mr. Lombe on this land, which is an injunction, a stop order, and I mean, in place. Because what the stop order indicated was it was dumped too close to the river, hence contamination to the river. And Matt, you know, that for me is so unfortunate because here is it, it is, the evidence is clear because it's in the report of the ESIA, so of the people who did the ESIA, where the level of arsenic and mercury that was performed in the river is so high that it's, I think, 500 times higher than the World Health Organization standard. And to this day, Matt, you know, this is just so unfortunate because here's it, you have a leadership and a government that claims that it is so much about environment, it's the greatest environment, government, whatever I think was said the last time, which we all know is a set of policy lies. Because we can go from Debois to what you call Marina in Portsmouth to cable car, which eventually we will show and have the information about. But you know, the unfortunate thing about this matter is here is it, these people knew, and they know, that there was this level of contamination. Yet still, no one in the Concord area was ever told, or no meetings were ever held with the Concord people. And man, I can say that from first hand, because I personally went on the ground with several of the group members, going house to house. I even felt like I was a politician campaigning. And spoke to 90% of the households, and everyone said that no one ever came to them and told them about this. Now, man, I would hate to want to say that this matter was being hidden from these people, because I don't think the people involved, people like Darcy Thomas, who is the chief environmental officer, and other people in the environmental office, would be hiding this information. But surely something's not right, because information like that is so vital and important to the health of people. And these are the departments and authorities and people that should be going to these places and educating and warning people about this danger. Because again, the danger of arsenic and mercury to the health of people, Matt, is serious. Not only to people, but to the marine life, to everything else, and not even to the Concord people only. But this thing is going to get into the ocean, the coastlines, Marigot, everywhere. And even people further down the Kalinago territory. And I can't understand, Matt, that no one ever, you know, brought this to light or brought us information forward to the people of Dominica on a whole, or even more so to the people in the vicinity of Concord, Matt. And it's a shame, it's unfortunate, and I think these people owe an apology to Dominicans. And I think now they need to get off their laurels and get on the ground and do their work. I don't know if they have taken, I understand, but I know true it is that they have taken new samples or further samples some time ago, maybe a month ago or more. No one has heard what the results are. So we will wait. In fact, we are writing to the environmental office to find out what the situation is. And eventually we shouldn't be doing that work, you know. That's not our work to be done, but not again because of our love and our interest for this country and what's going on. Then we will continue, we will do it. But I really hope that this matter is taken seriously and it is dealt with in a way that, a professional way, that it should have been dealt with in the past.
0: But you would be disappointed if you can confirm that this operation has recommenced on Debonche. You would be very disappointed.
1: Well, I would say this, Matt, nothing disappoints me because I expect anything, especially from a leadership that has gone berserk. It's on steroids. You know, it's like power on steroids. You only get disappointed if, as you know, I have said even on previous programs, Matt, there's something called unfulfilled expectations, where we set up ourselves for that, you know. A lot of times, we as human beings, we expect a lot. And when it doesn't happen, then what happens? We get disappointed, we get stressed. Whatever. I don't live my life that way, Matt. And even more so, it will be folly of me and Dominicans to not expect anything out of this leadership in this country. I think it is clear that every organization, institution is bankrupt. You've had many programs, Matt, even recently, about the hospital, you know, about other organizations, institutions, and how they are malfunctioning. And these are all symptoms of, obviously, the mismanagement and, government and leadership that is really, in my opinion, does not care much about the people and about the country. They care about themselves, and that's really the thing. So, for me, there's no disappointment. I keep going ahead, Matt. I keep doing stuff. I keep doing what I can do, which is to share knowledge like we're doing right now and information about this arsenic, mercury, other things, you know, what's going on. And that's all I can do. It's then left to Dominicans, Matt, to decide what they do with this information. It's really up to them, choices that they make, you know? And so that's just really what it is. They could try to stop us, Matt, in all ways that's not going to work. I saw when I was there up on Saturday at the site that they dumped it right where we gathered, Matt. So they feel maybe that will stop us from gathering. But we will gather if we need to. But all these things do, and I mean, I remember Mr. Blackmore, Matt, I think on some program said, it's time to stop this nonsense with these people at Debonche and whatever else it is. So I guess maybe that's his way of doing that. But that's not going to stop us. It only energizes me personally more, and I know several other people. And again, Matt, you know, the other things that they're doing that they feel is going to stop, like damaging the signs, not KNC that are put up on two occasions. The first time used roller paint and everything. Second time, destroyed it. You know, I would like to tell Mr. Blackmore to again, Matt, because he's the Minister of Security, to rope in his hooligans, you know, Matt? Roping his hooligans, because they're setting a bad precedent for this country. And elections are probably around the corner, Matt. There are signs of that. And they're going to be putting up their billboards. And I would want to see what they will do when the billboards, similar things happen to their billboards. And that is exactly what they are setting up the environment for. And then what's going on, Matt, I can tell you. I have the information. I'm gathering information. People ask me why I don't go to the police. Matthew, you take information to a police who themselves are corrupt and not functioning. What you're feeding them is with information that, you know, really is just going to go by the wayside, you know. And so I'm not going to waste my time in that. But I am feeding it to the right people who hopefully eventually will make the difference for this country, you know. So all of these things, while they can continue, if it's not going to disappoint us, it's not going to stop us. We are resolute, we are resistant, and we are persistent in what we do. And we'll continue to do it because we know what we're doing, Matt. It's for the love of this country. It's not for personal gain. In fact, the opposite happens, as you know, Matt. And I came out in the past and spoke up. They tried to destroy my business, destroy me, destroy my children, destroy my family. All that did is make us stronger. And so, you know, we will continue to fight the fight and, you know, hopefully end up with the result that we think is in the best interest of the country and Devash. And so, Matt, I just finally want to say this, that, you know, if it was a matter where you or myself or any other Dominican was doing what is being done at Devash, the planning board and the planning division would have already stopped that activity. Not temporarily as the stop order. They would have stopped it because there's so much red flags, so many red flags against doing this at Devash. All the mitigation works that they've tried for this simple little bit of water coming out there has failed. They had some Spanish people there on Saturday trying to finish clear out all these kind of crazy kind of gigan basket stupidness that they tried, which is just not working. Okay? And I could have told them, and many people could tell them it wouldn't have worked. So, you know, Matt, the time has come, I believe, that this planning board needs to make this decision to say, Devash is stopped. Get your crushing equipment out of there, move out, it's stopped. And let's now start to look at how we're going to mitigate with what's there to try to fix what's there to prevent this constant contamination in the river. Because that's what's happening, Matt. Constant contamination. And water, as people know, takes the course of least resistance. Matt, you're not a scientist, you're not any engineer, but common sense will tell you, all this water that's coming down this Devash cliff and into that place is going to end up in the river. There's no other place it can end up in. Right into that river and cause all of these problems that it has and destroy this river. And so it's time to stop this Devash thing once and for all. And also, to Matt, the leadership said the other day that they are the greatest environmental or the best environment. Well, I am now putting a challenge out to them. Prove that by withdrawing your application for Devash, because they could also do that, to Matt. And that's something that I believe will then prove to people, okay, you are now on the right track. Because they know that this Devash, Matt, is a serious disaster waiting to happen.
0: Thank you, Mr. Jerry Brisbane. Of course, standing for Devash as usual. Thank you very much. Yes, I'm sure a lot of people may agree. Some may disagree, but that's his stance. Matt, what's happened at Devash clearly shows that this, like many other aspects of our so-called development being done in Dominica by them Chinese, has been controlled by foreign powers. Please refer to Skerritt's pronouncement at his last news conference at the undertaking to give that project remitting all planning requirements for that project. He did say he would respect all recommendations. But there was a move on the weekend, and of course there's a video to suggest there was some activity taking place there. But according to some persons, they were trying to clear up the land after the disaster in the territory in recent times.

Alright, somebody's making an announcement here. We're gonna come back, Dominica. Right after this, yes.

0: check us out at Portersdale High Street and Downtown Rose.
1: Boom! 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

0: I just me goal winning Rosso again. Same place outside Flossies. I try to dock him, but he had time see me. Where? Story start again. Million, lot of my power we got, huh? Saka fella, I say the same thing you doing, shopping at Flossies. And you don't have to tell me the same thing you tell me last time because I busy. It's to hear him, we. You reckon? About my pocket, the boy, yeah. 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I save more. Oh, shucks, man. 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I know already. 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Right next to the Rosa Market. Open Sunday to Saturday. 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

0: We'll continue to monitor the day wash issue and bring you updates when and as it becomes necessary. At this stage, I'm going to replay a conversation with political scientist Mr. Alex Bruno. We asked Mr. Bruno on Friday, some of you may have missed it, because this is the issue of persons seem not interested in confirming, and the process seems very slow. So all political parties thus far have been encouraging, cajoling. But from the numbers we are reporting, maybe about 17,000 people. I've taken part in that process. But not too many people have received the ID card. So there's a definitely an issue. I asked Mr. Bruno on Friday, what do you think is really going on? What do you think is going on? Why people are so reluctant to go confirm? Let's listen. We're going to come back.
1: So there was an infamous letter written somewhere in 2008-2009. It spoke to the issue of political legacy or electoral legacy of a particular political leader of Dominica.
0: Mm-hmm.
1: And I think that started a divide of versus them. The narrative was that they are trying to interfere with your legacy if they did something that was necessary for the country. So that letter essentially put the entire country against one person. And that has been the narrative of this electoral matter since then.
0: Okay.
1: Reform came up, and again, it was us versus them. Reform was seen as something that was against a particular person or a party, when reform is supposed to help the way elections are done in the country. So this us against them, him against everybody else, is what has been driving this narrative. And anything that deals with reform or reconfirmation is seen as that. The opposition has been fighting against the them, against us. And somehow the people who support the them is believing that reform is a bad thing for us. And if the call for reconfirmation comes around, guess who's going to reconfirm? The them. The person who is trying to maintain his legacy. And those of us who are here believing that it's maybe not something for us, it's something. We stay away, we are shying away. So I'm calling on Dominicans to, let's stop thinking about the us against them mentality when it comes to our reform. And reconfirmation is something for us, something for our country. So we should all go out to reconfirm. Because if you don't reconfirm, Matt, you're not an elector, you don't have a vote. And you might regret the I'm not speaking to you directly, Matt, because I know you will vote. But Dominicans who do not reconfirm or choose not to reconfirm because it's a scary thing, they're making a big mistake. Because guess what? Elections are going to be called. And if it's 10,000 people that register on the list and 5,001 person vote for the incumbent, they are the government. Nothing in democracy says everybody must vote. It just says the majority vote carries. So I don't think the incumbent or the government cares about who registers or who doesn't reconfirm, as long as they get the majority, like Mia did in Barbados. She got about 30% of people voted in Barbados and gave her an overwhelming mandate. That does not mean she has a mandate of the entire country. She has the majority. And the same thing will happen in the other Caribbean countries. They have mastered the art of winning elections with a reduced democratic minority, and there is no problem with that. So if elections are called in Dominica, let's say in December, and it's only 15,000 people who have been reconfirmed, and the majority votes for the party that's in power right now, that's it, game over. For another 5 years.
0: I'm happy you said that, because it appears based on the trend in Caribbean, Antigua, Barbados, less people are coming forward to vote. Why is that so?
1: So the majority of the people, the government in Antigua is a minority government. But what they have done, they have been able to manage the minority people to make sure they get a majority from them. People who do not turn up to vote are people who are disillusioned, who are tired, who are fed up, who felt as if they need something different or better, and they have no hope. They have pretty much lost hope. So in Barbados, 70% almost of Barbadians did not show up to vote. They have kind of there's a disillusionment about the way things are done in the system. In Antigua, similarly. In Dominica, our last election, we had about 29% of people voting. That gave all government an overwhelming mandate. That does not show a clear reflection of what people want on the ground. So you're quite right that we have minority parties in government in the Caribbean, but most of them have overwhelming mandate, and it may appear as if Mia is all what Barbados wants. That's not the case. I'm on the ground in Barbados as well. I'm speaking to Belgians, I'm speaking to pollsters, and they are sharing information with me that really makes sense in terms of what I'm explaining to you. So yes, the parties continue to win with a minority, but that is okay when it comes to democratic elections. And the reason why Caribbean citizens are not turning out to vote a mass is because most of us are disillusioned with the system, and we think that there is very little we can do. And the truth is, there's much we can do if we decide to just come together. For instance, Matt, if you take it on your own to make the reconfirmation a rallying call for Dominica, and other people like me and others and all the parties and all the politicians join in, we are going to have the kind of turnout that we expect. But if nobody takes on the mantle and say reconfirmation is a must, that's the only way to take our country moving forward. That's the only way to change from the incumbency into a new regime, into a new government. We have to make this a rallying call. It has to be the most urgent thing in Dominica today. Because if not, I think the government that's already in power could continue being in power with a reduced majority.
0: Very, very serious there. Let's talk a little politics there as it relates to the election. Now, Mr. Skerrit has said, and we've heard him over and over, you know, that seemed to be a new cry to for reform. Not a new cry, but an old cry. But do you think he will allow the process to continue before calling an election, or will he call a snap election based on the information that you have before you?
1: From the evidence that we have had from the Honourable Prime Minister, nothing stops him from doing what he wants to do. And as long as he measures it and sees the downfall and finds a strategy to push back against it before he does it, he will do it. So I will not put that... I will not vote against him calling an election even before the process is done. One would hope that he would allow it. And even if it's allowed, I'm not too sure how much of a reform that we have had. I've said so before, that the reform was done in the interest of the incumbent party. Nothing that the people wanted in the reform happened in the reform. It's only what the Prime Minister wanted that actually got to be in the reform. And he may argue and say, well, I also allowed for birth certificates to be used for reconfirmation and after some pressure. But that is not it. What was really changed? What is it that the reform actually provided that's going to make the playing field more balanced in Dominica? Nothing. So I believe, based on evidence, things that he has done in the past, that he might and he can call an election. I'm asking the opposition and people who are interested in politics and electoral politics in Dominica to get ready. Because the Prime Minister might just go there again. And if he does, there is very little things legally that can stop him from doing it or cause him not to be Prime Minister, Matt.
0: But I'm hearing there from one legal mind, a few of them, actually suggesting that the fact that the new voters were not allowed almost for a year, that would be unconstitutional, so for him to call an election.
1: You know how many unconstitutional things that have been done in Dominica, Matt, between the time of the fall of Patrick John, which was unconstitutional, he was taken out of office without any legal support. Anyway, but you know how many things that have been done in the past quarter century unconstitutionally? So, yes, the lawyers might stand back and say it will be, but at the end of the day, when it is, you have no redress. Look at Matt, we stayed away from an election last election. What happened? The government, they were not moved. They were even made stronger. So it is okay to sit back and say that this is illegal, but when it is done, we have very little interest. We could go to court, but at the end of the day, this thing is drawn out. And before you know it, another 20 years would have passed of us trying to go to court and not getting the results we need. So I'm saying, yes, law is something else, but politics is another thing. Law and politics work hand in hand, but the people who understand law probably don't understand the politics the way some of us who understand it, Matt. We should not sit back and say the law will. We should now decide, based on our strategy, to decide what we're going to do. And the best way forward is to get reconfirmed. So if the Prime Minister calls election, when he decides to call it, we would have people who are elected who could go and make a determination one way or the other, including those who are reconfirmed for the government's party. The people who are reconfirmed who are labor rights are not, there's no labor elector. An elector is an elector, and you, the person who wants to win, has to be able to convince any elector why they should vote for you. And I think it's easy to make the call or the charge for a new regime in Dominica today. So let the labor rights get reconfirmed, get some other people reconfirmed, and put up a message that's going to appeal to the majority of Dominicans. That's the only way out. Waiting and saying that the law will not allow it and you will challenge it at the end of the day, Matt, that has proven to be a wrong strategy. And I'm asking and begging that Dominicans turn out en masse to get reconfirmed. And the only reform that can work is when you, the elector, go out there and vote for a new team of people to lead Dominica forward.
0: What do you think, Mr. Bruno, is the formula to remove this Dominican Labour Party? Is there one? What's the formula you would use to remove this Labour Party? A united one? Because we've been hearing all of the opposition party collaboration. They should come together, but we've seen a lot of division there. What will sell to remove this Labour Party?
1: The parties are not going to come together, so forget about that. But I think the way forward is collaboration. We have to we should understand where we are strong and where we are not. I continue to salute the UWP, as I just did you, Matt, because they have been consistently on the ground and to be in opposition for over a quarter century and to be still a party, trying the way that you're trying, the strength that the party has, you've got to get some respect to the party. But we have come to a juncture in opposition politics where UWP alone will not do it. The party has been so framed and so maligned that going up against the Labour Party any day between now and the next 100 years, the UWP do not stand the best option to win on their own. So with the base that the party has, the party should invite other people who are interested in politics. I know a lot of people who are floating as independent candidates and other party candidates who would be willing to at least have a conversation with the guys in the UWP to see where, if elections are called today, we will have maybe 15 UWP candidates and maybe one for Josh, UPP, another one for TUD, whoever it is who is running, who is more capable of holding this seat. So you don't have any multi-party candidates running against the DLP. You only have one against one. But for that to happen, you have to have conversations. This will not happen when elections are called. Now is the time for Thompson et al. To sit and speak to individuals and say, okay, guys, I don't put in candidates in rules, doing marigold everywhere, but let us see what is feasible. Who do you have in Castlebrooks? Oh, you have a young lady in Castlebrooks who's under 20 or under 30. Okay, probably with MC. And if she can be the only one going up against the Labour Party candidate there, let's do that. But so the parties do not have to necessarily come together, but they have to speak and collaborate and decide what's best for us moving forward. Because if we go to an election with multi-party candidates in all constituencies, it's going to make it much easier for DLP to continue in government. So, Matt, the word is collaboration. If you know Thompson Fontaine, Matt, call him. Tell him, get to speak with the major players, including Gregor Nasip, who has been speaking. He makes a lot of sense. He has resources in terms of his intellect. I do not know about his money. I cannot decide what he's going to do with his money. But he is willing. He has been speaking. So Thompson et al. Should get together with everyone else. I don't have to be part of the conversation, not because I'm not running for politics, but I would like to play a little role. If you think I can play a role, let's all have a conversation and for once and for all, do what is best for us. If we don't collaborate, Matt, I see an easy win again for DLP moving forward.
0: What about the conversation that's been going on now that we've been hearing all over the media that it's become transactional? You need money to win the elections. Is there a formula against that?
1: The formula, I cannot tell you everything. No, Matt, like, okay, I wish we could have a close documentation.
0: I will
1: but
0: do
1: the
0: that.
1: Formula against money, the formula against money is love. Love conquers all. No matter how much money the president regime wishes or dishes or decides to dish out, as long as you come to the people with love and a plan and a leadership to lead that plan and a new way forward, that you will beat any amount of money. Because you cannot campaign against the DLP now using money. They have that. They use it as like a large, it's like breeze that's blowing. They have too much of it. The way against that is to offer love. Oh, attention. What's the guy's name again? Timal. Timal is a guy who's very brilliant. He speaks out all the time. And there was one time he had a little incident where I think the prime minister reached out to him and he had a statement saying that the problem is UWP or the opposition. They don't react. They have very little humanity. No, I know this guy is a great guy, but politics is an art. And you have to be able to find ways to use the art. I know Thompson's a loving person. I know Dave George and these guys are brilliant individuals. But politics is a refined art that you have to know how to play the way the prime minister plays it. Even if you do not love, you have to show love. Even if you love, you have to show more love. So in politics, you have to reach the people where they are. Even if you cannot give them what they need, but give them some hope. So Matt, love, hope, a plan, and a leadership to lead that plan is what is going to beat and defeat the largest of money that the DLP has. But it's easier said than done. You need strategies. You need people to guide you as to how to dress, how to dance, and how not to dance, how to look, when to put a tuxedo on, when to go barefooted. These things are strategic, man. And if you look at Skerrit, he does that to the T. We need a Skerrit opposite who beats Skerrit to his game every time. Can it be Thompson? It can. Can it be anybody else? I heard Annie, name is being called in Marigot. You never know. I heard, it can be anybody. But that person must have a plan, and they must have strategists behind that plan, guiding them every step of the road in a collaborative way. You cannot go into this election with UWP against DLP alone. DLP will continue to be in the reins of office if that is done. That's just my assessment, and I believe that to be true.
0: No. I'm sure you've given an assessment given the trend in the Caribbean. Well, I heard this morning that election maybe in July in Grenada. We just had one there in Antigua last month. Given what you've seen over the past few months, Alex Bruno, would you surprise if an election would be called in Dominica? I know you've been watching and monitoring. What is your assessment?
1: No, nothing will surprise me in the Dominican context if elections are called. And I believe elections can be called, and I think we should prepare for it. It would be sad if the prime minister decides to call election before the term of this present regime ends, which is in 2027. But I believe he will call it, and he can call it. I wouldn't be surprised at all. Nothing that this man does surprise me, because he has a way of measuring the climate, and if he decides that it's going to work for him now, he will do it. And he will take his chances and go to court and fight it legally, and most of the time end up winning. So yes, I wouldn't be surprised, and I'm asking Dominicans to get up, wake up. Go and get reconfirmed, get ready to elect a new government of Dominica. Because, Matt, after a quarter century, I mean, I love the prime minister, I love the people in government. Some of them, I'm related to them. But, Matt, after 25 years, don't you think it's time that Dominica has a different kind of approach in terms of governance? At least a change? And we can have it. But the way we are going to get it is that we have to work together. Simeon Joseph, my brother and friend, has been speaking. His rallying is almost done. People hardly listen. What have people done since Simeon, Dr. Andre, Mr. G? People have been saying what we can do, but there's a selfishness that pervades the political space in Dominica, especially as pertains to the opposition. And until and unless, Matt, we can overcome that, it's going to be a red day in Dominica in terms of the politics. We have to collaborate, and elections can be and may be called this year. If it is called, Matt, the question you normally ask, are we ready?

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2: All right, Dominique. Of course, we'll get some reaction as it relates to Mr. Bruno, political scientist. Asking the main political party, opposition party in Dominica, to collaborate with the other parties to bring victory at the polls. On the telephone, hello, talk to me, yes.
3: How are you, my brother? Mother is Felty.
2: Hey, the brain, how are you doing, the brain?
3: How are you doing, brother?
2: Tell me.
3: You tell me, I hear you. What are you anticipating something, man?
2: I'm anticipating
3: the way, the way I hear you broadcasting as though you're something. Is the fight taking place this year now?
2: If you know something, tell me something.
3: No, but the way I see you behaving as though as you're anticipating something may transpire, because I hear you calling opposition parties unite or whatever.
2: Mm-hmm.
3: That's why I'm wondering I thought that they would have actually put aside all differences, but as I hear your doctor, whatever, the professor now,
2: mm-hmm. Yes,
3: Alex Bruno is calling for a sort of
2: collaboration.
3: What is it? The coalition of the willing or the coalition of the unwilling?
2: The collaboration. What is your thought? What do you think should happen? You?
3: Well, my brother, you always have to be ready.
2: That's it?
3: You never know when the oil comes.
2: So if you had any advice for the opposition, what would you say, you?
3: The opposition knows very well what the position is. They have been calling for unity. They have not been able to achieve it. A house divided cannot stand. What do you expect to happen? If you were a strategist, what would you do? I leave that for you to ponder. Think about it.
2: Okay, my brother. Thank you. Thank you, the brain. 449-3095-9697. We are on the talk on the block. Collaboration, according to this political scientist, Alex Bruno, is the answer. Hello, talk to me, yes. Are you seeing...
4: Mr. Pelletier, good afternoon.
2: Are you seeing signs of that? Good afternoon to you, sir. How are you doing? Yes.
4: Giving thanks. Matt.
2: Yes, sir.
4: You know, I respect professionals, but sometimes to me, I question their conclusions in their analysis or assessment. Matt. Skerrit winning elections. The last two or three elections, Skerrit win those elections. Matt, what makes... I hear him talk about politics and the Constitution goes hand in hand. Did you hear that, Matt?
2: Mm-hmm, I heard that.
4: Matt, these criminals have their knees on the scale of justice, manipulating the outcome of everything. And he said it, Mr. Bruno. It takes 20 years and more. You take a matter in court, so it doesn't make no sense to say, well, something is illegal, and then you want to go the constitutional way, taking a matter to court. Matt, you're dealing with criminals. And as a professional, I know Mr. Bruno cannot say that, but Matt, I'm saying when you make the whole registration process so strange and so tedious, so rugged and difficult, where poor people looking for both paper, looking for money. Matt, Labour Party can say, let it go and register its supporters and tell me, Matt, UWP should do the same. Matt, why is free and fair election if that's the case? Are you following my argument, sir?
2: I'm right here, following your argument.
4: Mm-hmm. Where is free and fair election if that is the case? You could have some criminals and say, let us make it as difficult. And then UWP supporters, they're already battlefield fatigue. They're not going to go through that process. But we're going to give our supporters...
2: With the wild blessings, you said they were battle what?
4: Battle fatigue.
2: The battle fatigue. I get you now. Okay, yes. So are you saying they're giving up?
4: No. When you're battle fatigue, that doesn't mean you're giving up, but the zeal and the will.
2: So you're basically tired. That's what you're saying. You're tired.
4: Yes. It is no longer there. And Matt, I heard he said something which I said already. Why not? I don't want to call Thompson them because it has some fanatical supporters. If it's Lennox they're obsessed with, oh, you cannot say nothing about Lennox. If it's Matt they are obsessed with, you cannot say nothing about Matt. So I will say it. Matt, you know how many times I said, if you don't want to collaborate with Mr. Gregoire, maybe he don't want a collaboration. But not build up on what he just set up a foundation on. This is a man of influence. This is a man that naturally commands respect without asking for it. Would you agree with me, Matt?
2: Yes, but what I suspect, Bless, is there may be some discussions taking place, you know, behind the scenes that these parties are not saying or not being transparent about. That's what I suspect.
4: Oh, Matt, that would be the element of surprise they may be working on. Is that the case, Matt?
2: Maybe, and you might be surprised. You never know.
4: I would love to be surprised, Matt, because really and truly, Matt, and I said it, Matt, for years you have heard me calling on the Nazis and those big people in Dominica. It will eventually reach your doorsteps, the criminals, the crimes, the lawlessness. I don't care how comfortable you are with burglar bars and pit bull and Doberman and gone and all of that. We cannot allow Skerrit and them to further bring Dominica to its demise. No stone will be left unturned. So, Matt, I may be in my ignorance, not knowing what is happening, and nobody is saying, and when I talk, man want to vex. Matt, I want to give thanks to Mr. Bruno by thinking he may have overlooked Dennis Byron report. Isn't that criminal? Take $700,000 of a people's money and give to a retired judge. Report on electoral reform. And then you trash it and even making mention of Dennis Byron at a press conference where you were there, Matt. And I'm saying, how shameless, how ruthless, how disrespectful and inconsiderate and abusive that man can be. And in conclusion, Matt, the way other talking about Skerrit, like Skerrit is so brilliant. Skerrit is an idiot, Matt, sorry. Matt Skerrit have Hatley and Peter Wickham, the Chinese, they man have a whole host of political strategists and scientists and dictators, China, and behind him, they know exactly how to maneuver to get the outcome. And Matt, that thing about Dave Walsh, this Chinese holding scary testicles, he have no say. I want to see where that is going to go. I can't walk, I cannot run, I can't climb, I can't jump, so I don't want to talk too loud. Thank you.
2: There was a report that circulated on the weekend there from Mr. Kenneth Rijok as it relates to the Chinese. I'm going to try to see if I can get Mr. Rijok this afternoon. And that's how it read. United States tells Cuba to shut down the Chinese spy facilities it allowed to operate there. I repeat that. The United States tells Cuba to shut down the Chinese spy facilities it allowed to operate there. And in that same report, there were questions about Dominica. Why hundreds of diplomats fled the facility? Such a facility in Dominica. We're going to try to find out a little more. Is there a Chinese spy operation taking place in Dominica? Chinese facility? Just a question. We're going to take a break and we'll come back. Thank you. Thank you.
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3: All right, good afternoon again. Good afternoon, Dominica. This is the Talk on the Block. You know, we explore the issues of the day. Now, I'm going to put Mr. Ridgeock on the line. I was, you know, speaking to some issues, international issues, related to Dominica and the rest of the region. But I read an article as it relates to the U.S. asking

Cuba to what? Get rid of their Chinese spy facility? Mr. Rijok, and I saw in that article you mentioned Dominica. I was not aware. I heard it some time ago, but I just dismissed it. I was not aware that we had a Chinese facility, a

0: Dominica, which is totally larger with capacity for people working there than one would think when there is, frankly, almost zero trade and exchange between Dominica and China. So therefore, the United States believes that it's being used as a, frankly, as a spy headquarters to spy on the United States.
1: And I just saw that there's a note there in the article to ask Cuba to get rid of that facility in Cuba. What can you talk about? What can you tell us about that?
0: Well, the Cuba issue is different. The problem is that Cuba has been, ever since the current communist government took power in 1960, it has been the location for a surveillance facility on the United States of the Soviet Union and then later Russia. But several years ago, the Chinese government somehow negotiated some sort of arrangement with Cuba, which allowed it to put up as many as 4 surveillance systems inside Cuba to spy on America. And that's one of the things that our government today has said can no longer be permitted to exist anymore, and they want them all shut down or else.
1: I'm reading, and of course some intelligence here, that the government of Dominica and the American government is not too comfortable with the kind of relations that we have with China at this time. And why, if so, Mr. Rijok, why are they not comfortable with that relationship? We are a sovereign country, aren't we?
0: Yes, but remember the Monroe Doctrine from 1823, which says that no foreign power can come into the Western Hemisphere and exert undue influence. Therefore, the influence of China in Dominica, as it has been for several years now, as well as in Antigua, in St. Kitts, in Grenada, and in St. Lucia, is totally unacceptable to the United States. Whereas I understand that Dominica has its own sovereign ability. Mm-hmm. However, if it turns out that there is too much Chinese influence, that's deemed to be a national security threat to all the rest of the countries in the Western Hemisphere. So that's why the United States objects to it. And frankly, their concern is well taken. When you have a strong foreign country, which happens to be China, which is, of course, a dictatorship, not a democracy, when it is exerting influence in the Western Hemisphere, we should all be concerned.
1: So is it part of that reason that the United States putting so much pressure in terms of, these visa restrictions, U.S. visa restrictions? Do you think this is one of the reasons that they are applying so much pressure on the Caribbean islands, Antigua and Dominica, more particularly?
0: Well, it might be a part of it, but frankly, the lion's share of it is all about citizenship by investment. The CBI of both Antigua and Dominica, both of those programs have sold passports to Iranians, Russians, Syrians, North Koreans, people in organized crime, and until...
1: But I know in recent times Dominica has stopped selling passports to the Iranians, haven't they?
0: No, that has not happened. Listen, you have to remember that there are loopholes in the Dominican law which say that if you are from a country which is blacklisted, but you don't live there and you don't have any assets there, you can still buy. So that's used, and it circumvents the rules. Plus, there have been passports sold to Iranians living in Iran. Matter of fact, that's the subject of one of my recent articles on the subject. So, no,

0: those prohibitions, which may exist legally on the books in Dominica, are not being followed.
1: So you still believe, Mr. Ridgeup, that we are selling passports to these Iranian nationals through the back door?
0: Yes, that's correct. That has happened, and therefore the program either needs to be reformed or terminated. And you know how Dominicans feel about that. They want the program to continue so that they can still get money for the national budget. But unless the program is reformed, it shouldn't be allowed to exist. And what happens if things get worse? What happens if the United States imposes more sanctions on Dominica, which says, guess what? Americans can't go there for tourism. No American airline can fly there. You know, what about import and export of goods? Remember, 90% of the consumer goods and the foodstuffs come from the United States. So what if the U.S. sanctions Dominica? That's why the program either has to be reformed or shut down.
1: But do you think that there will be any changes when this program is all reviewed? I heard they've given us about 180 days to make changes. Do you think it will be reviewed? The Prime Minister seemed optimistic about that.
0: No, I don't think so. I don't think it's going to be reformed. And I think Dominicans are in for a hell of a difficult time in the future because their own government, who they keep electing, is disregarding America's honest wishes so that they don't want to see Dominicans selling passports to criminals who then can find a way to get a U.S. visa and come into the United States.
1: Very, very serious. Another big article that you wrote on the weekend as it relates to this Saab guy that is now in the United States and some Caribbean leaders are not sleeping very well. What can you tell us about that, Mr. Saab?
0: Well, you know that Mr. Saab Moran is a Colombian money launderer who was the laundryman for the Maduro regime in Venezuela, as well as for a lot of other criminal groups. And Dominicans need to know that Alex Saab Moran used to have an offshore bank inside Dominica before he moved his operation to Antigua. So now that he's been extradited to America for the second time, he may choose to cooperate and he may choose to implicate Dominicans involved in money laundering into that case in the United States. So, yeah, Dominicans should be concerned about it, and they might want to find out exactly which officials in Dominica were doing business with Alex Saab Moran.
1: You seem convinced that some Dominicans may be involved.
0: Well, you know, I'm assuming that the fact that he got an offshore bank in Dominica meant that he had direct contact with Dominican government officials. And we're going to find out because you know he's going to have to cooperate if he doesn't want to go to prison for the rest of his life.
1: So you think he'll squeal out some names in due time?
0: Yes, because what Alex Saab Moran did was he laundered money for the Venezuelan Sol cartel, which is a bunch of senior government and military officials in Venezuela who were involved in narcotics trafficking. So some of that narcotics profits flowed through banks in Dominica. We're going to find out who was involved.
1: How soon do we expect to hear that case?
0: Yes, it's just, you know, everybody's very...
1: Because I know he was just extradited from Venezuela in earlier this year?
0: Well, listen, he's also... Alex Saab Moran will probably testify against President Maduro. And he's going to be a very important figure in these American criminal cases. So how much Dominican government officials figure with Alex Saab Moran is going to be a question that Dominicans should be curious about.
1: Any other thing that you want to bring us up to date with, Mr. Kenneth? Any other thing that we need to know?
0: Well, no, but I'm sure that there'll be some more things which we will need to discuss in the near future.
1: All right, Mr. Kenneth Rejok, of course, former money launderer and informant now for the U.S. government. A lot of issues are to explore. Alex Saab Moran, believed to be in Southern Florida after being extradited from Venezuela. That's coming from Colombian media, reporting that Alex Saab Moran is in American federal custody in South Florida, which most likely means that he's being held in a federal detention center. The administrative security facility for prisoners subject to pretrial confinement. Saab's principal pending case is located in Miami, although he is believed to be slated to testify against his former patron, ex-president Nicolas Maduro, whose case is pending in the United States. Sit tight, Dominica, sit tight.

on the telephone. Hello, talk to me, yes? Uh-oh, sorry. Somebody's asking which bank. It was an offshore bank, offshore facility.

0: Somebody's asking, are you surprised? Let's take a voice note, of course. It's already 2:40 in the afternoon. Yes.
1: Matt, good afternoon. You know, I heard you play that thing by Mr. Alex Bruno again last week.
0: Mm-hmm.
1: And I must say, the same way I thought of it Friday is the same way I thought of it. I agree with him on one point and disagree closer to the end. That people should go register and get confirmed in mass, because that is the only way you can win. It's a numbers game. And the part of the thing that I've always said, Matt, this so-called people in government there have always done things crooked to frustrate the people. Matt, it's not a scientific game. It's not anything in particular.
0: Oh, sorry, I missed that one there.

I think we had missed this one there. Continue. For some reason, the audio is not playing. I'm sorry.

All right, here's a question being asked in the afternoon here. A question being asked, and I want Mr. Linton, Brian Linton, of course, to speak to that. I sent him the article, and of course, if he can, he will. Based on open letter, it reads, who else will be bought by the Dominica Labour Party? That's an open letter. Brother of Lennox Linton, Brian Linton, has been given a job by Roosevelt Skerritt to coordinate the commissioning of the Marigot Fisheries Complex to a full port. According to DBS News, this morning, I heard it myself, he signed his contract 2 months ago in March of this year. This would mean discussions had started before that. Everyone would have noticed the brutal attacks against Thompson Fontaine by Brian and others over the past 6 months. I wonder who else got a job. I guess we will all find out sooner or later. I hope Brian is listening.

0: However, when it appears to be in exchange, no, I read that before. I guess we'll find out sooner or later. I have nothing against anybody getting a job anywhere. However, when it appears to be in exchange for bringing down the leader of the United Workers Party that you've been part of for several years, it exposes you. Your true intentions all along. Congratulations to Mr. Linton. But at the same time, the United Workers Party should be saying good riddance to him. We now know why he has been publicly attacking Thompson in the most vicious and nasty ways over the past 6 months. He got his cool out, but maybe a red shirt when the bell rings. That's a serious statement there. Coming in an open letter, a question mark. I sent this article to Mr. Brian Linton. You know, I like all sides of the story. But I'll say though, I will say, Brian has been out of a job for many months. Are you going to punish the government for giving him one? On the telephone, hello, talk to me, yes? Are you there?
1: Good afternoon.
0: Good afternoon to you, yes.
1: Mother, I called to speak a little bit, you know, I don't stay, a little bit about what the financial crime investigator just shared with us. But, Mark, before I share, let me just ask you quickly, you know, is it possible, Mark, because I always come to you for help, is it possible that somebody send you a voice note or anybody, when I say you, anybody, a message and it never turned blue and the message has been read or the voice note has been listened to and the person ignore it and you don't know? Is it possible?
0: Let me put it that way. So let me slow down. You don't have to listen to every voice on the radio. I don't listen to every voice note.
1: No. I'm not referring to you, no matter. I'm just asking you for help. Is it possible that somebody... I can voice note somebody, it did not turn blue, but the person listened to the voice note, read the messages, but didn't act like it never read. That's all I'm asking.
0: It can happen, yes.
1: Okay, Matt. Thank you, Matt. Matt, right. What I call you to tell you is that when I listen to Mr. Rejok is his name?
0: Rejok.
1: Do you remember Mr. Hillary Shillingford? I think the last time I listened to him on the radio, one Dominican to sit back and wait. So let me ask Mr. Mr. Shillingford. What we heard about Mr. Rejok, did you not think about this in the past before we know anything about it? Call and tell us. Thank you, Matt.
0: All right, 449-309-59. Everybody sent me that WhatsApp message, open letter.

0: on the telephone. Hello, talk to me, yes? Uh-oh, sorry. I seem to be missing the calls. On the telephone. Hello, talk to me, yes?
1: Mm-hmm. Yeah. What's going on, my brother? How you doing?
0: How you doing, my brother? How you doing? How you doing? Yes.
1: I'm good. I can't complain.
0: All right. Good to hear.
1: Mr. Rejok really, really, really think that all your listeners are fools like him. Let me break this down for you, Matt. When the embassy where the Chinese are right now, I know my partner built it, was it built for an embassy or a resident, Matt? I know it was a house, and then it became an embassy. So what is Rejok talking about? We have the biggest China.
0: No, we have. I'm not denying. We have, aside from Antigua, we have the biggest China. No, hold on. Because you don't live in Dominica. Aside from Antigua, we have the biggest embassy. So we are the second biggest embassy. What's your point?
1: Okay, can I make a couple points? I don't want you cutting me off.
0: I'm not cutting you off, but you're saying something. I just want to correct you. Besides Antigua, we have the biggest Chinese embassy. So what's your point now? Go ahead.
1: Matt is a resident that turned to an embassy. Okay. No, Rick is so out of touch. He's talking about the American and spies in Cuba. Matt, let me tell you something. Obama, Clinton, no, not Clinton, Obama, and Bush, and Trump right now. When they're talking about spying, Matt, Argentina has the biggest spy telescope. America claims that Argentina is spying on, the Chinese using Argentina to spy in America. Why Donald Trump, up to this day, not one of them could stop Argentina, tell the Chinese, take down that telescope. One of the biggest telescopes in the world. And all the president thinks that the Chinese are spying on America with that telescope. So you see where
0: let me ask you one question. Do you think, it's your belief, do you think that the Chinese is maybe spying on America? Do you?
1: Well, America spying on the Chinese. Why the Chinese supposed?
0: Because I'm asking you. So the Chinese supposed to spy on America. That's your point.
1: Yeah, they're both doing it, Matt. I mean, I don't see no difference. You spy on me, I spy on you. But to pinpoint like a Dominica and this thing, that don't make any sense.
0: You're living in the in what do you call it? Al, you think of what you say before you say what you say. I'm not saying that they do, but do you think that they have the potential to?

0: On the telephone, hello, talk to me. Yes, yes.
1: You know, Matt, can you imagine a man meet you, Matt, and you're in all your rights, but you're going in his yard and fighting him, Matt? Because you're right. Might is right. Look at the abusive nature of this Dominican lethal party to any form of resistance. They go South British shoot people, tear gas people, go marry, got tear gas people, arrest people, brutalize people. Lie 2017 in Manchito over from under with a sound system on a truck and all kind of thing. So when the big man meet another bigger man, Matt, what that happened? Not abusing her? Sovereignty? What sovereign? All you don't know in what world all you're living. But Matt, it is very interesting. I've observed a lot of things. And I am not concluding. You say, everybody, Matt, did I send you anything? I don't have it. Can you please send it to me? Just everybody, like I did, you know what? I want to know what's going on, too. So it is very strange to see and to hear and to observe what is happening in this blessed land, Matt. And as I said months ago, and I'm not referring to Brian particularly because my suspicion is on everybody, members of the resistance may have crossed the floor undetected with their footsteps invisible. So if that is true, I would not be surprised if Scarlett Windy Marigot constituency or steal it. Because something so wrong, or maybe it's me that is wrong, that may be so sick in the head, I yet to realize it's a joke. Everything becomes a joke because money is the order of the day. So if what I'm hearing is true, well, I would want to be glad for my friend, but at the same time, I'm watching this.
0: Well, what the question is asking is, what is true, Blessed? What are you hearing? What are you hearing? What do you think you're hearing?
1: Pretending to Brian getting...
0: Brian has a job. Brian has a job. I have an insert that he has been given. He's the coordinator of the port in Marigot. He is. I can confirm
1: that. What I am saying, Matt, something is wrong. So could it be the joke is on me all the years, Matt? Could it be the joke is on you, Blessings? You know, I've told you, you police it with helmet, you fight in the police, take police helmet, fight in the crowd, all kind of thing, leave on crutches, take painkilling tablets, and Matt Skerritt owing me my money up to now. Skerritt cannot pay me. No, Skerritt giving people job. Matt, I want a job to pay you, negotiate, Matt.
0: You have to find a negotiator. I said you have to find a negotiator. I won't be able to negotiate, okay?
1: All right. Let me just say something quickly.
0: Yes, sir. Go ahead.
1: Mm-hmm. Matt, I am just saying, these foolish people, and I'm not referring to my friend Al, but a lot of people think America in its hegemonistic, you know, its total control and power in the world can be compared to stupid little Dominica, where you have some dictators from so much on a high horse. You want to compare Dominica to America, talking about sovereignty? I am just saying, Matt, we go, and the brother reminded me, Hillary said, just keep our ears open and our eyes peeled. So really and truly, Matt, what we are in, why scare it up to me? Helter skelter and traveling all over the place. Nobody knows where he go. And when Kenny Fridger come there to try to open the eyes of Dominicans, somebody have to call from somewhere, not just Al, to try to say, well, Dominica is a sovereign state. Sovereign state, a man hit you and say you're in your rights and go in his house and hit him. You have his five brothers there, his grandmother on a walking stick, even if she's got a wheelchair. You have his pit bull, his Rottweiler, his mother, his sister, his brother. Go there and hit him back now. Or the think is joke in the world. Thank you.
0: All right, it's already 4 minutes to 3 o'clock. My friend Brian Rip, in his we responded to the open letter. He said to me, Matt, Marigot is my world. And I'm a technocrat doing what I've always done for my community. I welcome the government intervention at this time to proceed with the development of our complex. I thought that complex was commissioned in 1999, Brian. Maybe you should talk to me about that, huh? Marigold and Dominica will benefit significantly from this venture. Over 20 years in the making, yes. You're right. Over 20 years in the making. So that's Brian's response to me, but the letter, the open letter that was written just a few minutes ago. I've got to go in a while. I'm sure you'll hear a lot more. We continue to explore the issues of the day. Two more minutes and we go. On the telephone, yes, talk to me. Oh, sorry.

Somebody's asking me to ask Mr. Benoit. Al Benoit. Do you know that Dominica is situated within the third U.S. border? Where is Argentina situated geographically? Some big question there for Al Boy. As I said, if Brian has been out for a job for many years and he hasn't been offered one by the government of Dominica, should he refuse the job?

0: I'll see you around tomorrow on the Hot Seat.
1: Just like that, the jackpot gets bigger. 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

0: just me goal winning Rosso again. Same place outside Flossies. 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Where? 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Million, lot of my partner we got, huh? 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I save more. 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I know already. 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Right next to the Rosa Market. 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
1: Good evening. This is the Prime Evening News for today, Monday, May 18th, 2026. I am Amanda Bertrand. Here are the headlines. The countdown has begun as the Amandek has announced the return of Dominica Poker Run 2026, scheduled to take place on Sunday, July 26, 2026, in Dominica. Regionally, the Barbados Fire Service has enhanced its fleet with over $2.2 million high-tech 45-meter aerial ladder truck, which is the tallest ladder of its kind ever acquired in the history of the island's fire service. Internationally, a student at Whitman High School in the United States was taken into custody after law enforcement discovered a loaded firearm and additional rounds of ammunition in his possession during school hours. Details coming up. Welcome back. The countdown has officially begun as the Amandek has announced the return of Dominica Poker Run 2026, which is scheduled to take place on Sunday, July 26, 2026, in Dominica, known as the Nature Island of the Caribbean. Reflecting on previous experiences, Yasmin John of Team Las Pewas said participating in Dominica Poker Run goes beyond the competitive aspect of the event, noting that its appeal lies in the strong sense of family, camaraderie, and excitement that sets it apart from similar events across the region. The annual event is anticipated to become one of the Caribbean's major summer attractions.
2: Being part of the Dominica Poker Run presented by Amandek has always been about more than winning for Team Las Pewas. Team Las Pewas was part of the very first poker run with a team made up of friends and family. The participation was simply to have fun, socialize, and support an event that highlights the north of the island in such a positive way. Being part of Team Las Pewas has brought us even closer together. We are more like family than teammates. We are always there for one another. It is safe to say the Dominica Poker Run presented by Amandek has become Team Las Pewas' yearly family outing. Winning is great, but nothing compares to the memories, the laughter, and the bond we share. Now those are truly priceless.
1: Meanwhile, Josephine Austria of the Amandek is encouraging interested participants, boat owners, crew members, sponsors, and patrons to begin making preparations and ensure their registrations as excitement continues to build ahead of this year's event.
3: Poker Run has become a Caribbean experience. It is where lifestyle, entertainment, tourism, and community meet. We are truly excited to welcome both returning and first-time participants to the event in Dominica for an unforgettable weekend.
1: That was Josephine Austri of the Amandek. Hundreds of mothers from across the Caribbean connected virtually on Wednesday evening for the Sagicor Mom Masterclass webinar, an interactive event aimed at providing guidance on parenting, health, self-care, and financial stability. According to a media release from Sagicor, the complimentary session offered a collaborative space for mothers to openly address daily challenges, receive actionable advice, and engage with regional experts and fellow parents. Moderated by Carolyn Shepherd, Assistant Vice President of Digital and Alternate Channels at Sagicor Life Inc., the webinar explored a broad range of topics, including early childhood development, emotional wellness, money management, and complexities of modern motherhood. During the financial segment, Rennie Otley of Sagicor Investment Trinidad and Tobago Limited challenged the common belief that wealth building requires a large salary, noting that waiting for an income increase often prevents people from starting at all. She explained that building wealth relies on financial awareness and consistency, and that mothers who save small amounts intentionally are often in a better position than those waiting for a large lump sum. The discussion also focused on maternal mental health, with author Nicole McLaren Campbell encouraging mothers to prioritize themselves without guilt and practice self-compassion, particularly during the postpartum period. Additionally, Sagicor advisor Kizzy Flood addressed maternal burnout and the stress of constant short-term decision-making, while pediatrician Dr. Maria Chase provided guidance on early childhood education, stating that while the decision depends on family circumstances, children generally benefit most from preschool starting around age 2. The Ministry of Agriculture, together with the Food and Agriculture Organization, will soon launch a response to the lethal yellowing disease, which has been affecting coconut plants in Dominica. The presence of the lethal yellowing disease was confirmed by the Ministry of Agriculture in April. It is a highly destructive disease of coconut and ornamental palms transmitted by the plant hopper Mindus crudus, and is known to cause rapid decline and death of coconut palms within a 3 to 6 month period. This has resulted in major economic losses in several Caribbean countries, namely Jamaica, St. Kitts and Nevis, Cuba, the Bahamas, Antigua, and Guadeloupe. Sub-regional coordinator for the Caribbean at FAO, Dr. Renata Clark, said during a media briefing last Thursday while in Dominica that the government approached FAO for assistance. She explained how that assistance will look like for Dominica in its fight against the lethal yellowing disease.
4: The ministry approached us to say, we have a problem, unexpected. We have plans for the coconut sector. Can you give us emergency assistance? So there's a track within FAO that responds to these requests, and the track proved to be functional, and we're getting ready now to launch that work. Working with the ministry staff, you know, looking at the patterns of infection and how best to control, and making sure all of the protocols are in place and everyone is trained to be containing the disease to the extent possible and then preventing its spread in the future.
1: Sub-regional coordinator for the Caribbean at FAO, Dr. Renata Clark. The pop-up audiology clinic held at the outpatient department of the Dominica China Friendship Hospital last Saturday has been deemed a success. Therapy Abroad Inc. partnered with a group from the Montclair State University to bring about 10 students and a professor to the island for these screenings, which also took place at various schools across the island. Audiologist and professor at Montclair State University, Dr. Mary Rose McInerney, who led the team, said hearing screenings for babies and children are important, as hearing loss identified early can lead to the administration of speech and language therapy and the provision of proper amplification. She added that it is important for hearing loss to be identified within the first 3 years of life. Dr. McInerney said the team saw many children, babies, and adults during the pop-up clinic.
5: We saw many, many adults and also many children, and probably about 10 babies, infants, that we either did this type of testing on, but then when they can't do this type of testing, there are other two tests that we can do on infants that we don't need their response. One is called an otoacoustic emission test. The other one is called an auditory brainstem evoked response test. These tests, these OAEs and newborn and ABR tests, in the States, we actually do them at birth while they're in the hospital. And that's what we'd like to start to offer here, that in the babies that are born in the hospital, that they actually receive the screenings so that we know before they're even 6 months of age if they have hearing to develop speech and language.
1: The visiting audiologist said 2 to 6 babies are expected to have hearing loss annually, and the team did identify children who presented with hearing loss during the clinic. Dr. McInerney added that she, along with her team, will be back to Dominica, as the visit last week was the first step in establishing a long-term program for the island.
5: We are seeing children that have hearing loss. The concern, or the thing that we really want to work on together as a community, and we'll be back and we'll be bringing other people with us also, other audiologists and speech language pathologists, but we want to work on it with the community, is that those hearing losses that those children have, we really want them diagnosed before their year of age. If they're diagnosed before a year of age, then we can get amplification hearing aids on them or cochlear implants, and they really can develop speech and language like a child that does not have a hearing loss. So super, super important for early intervention to get these children diagnosed. We're super excited that you guys, you know, had us come and that we were able to do the screening so that we can, this is the first step as far as a long-term program and infrastructure to really help.
1: That was audiologist and professor at Montclair State University, Dr. Mary Rose McInerney. In the wake of a devastating fire that destroyed multiple buildings in the capital city this month, Housing and Urban Development Minister Melissa Poponskerrit urged Roseau Central homeowners and commercial property owners to immediately assess their surroundings. Speaking at a recent press conference, the minister advised residents to minimize fire hazards by removing or replacing flammable materials and inspecting their electrical wiring. The incident marks the second catastrophic fire to strike Roseau this year, following a separate blaze that caused widespread destruction in early March. Poponskerrit, who also serves as the parliamentary representative for Roseau Central, indicated that the government must re-examine its approach to unplanned and ancillary developments. She noted that many properties in the capital feature a single building at the front, but conceal dense, unregulated structures at the rear, including bars and mechanic shops established without proper town planning, warning that these long-standing infrastructural issues create heightened vulnerabilities. She suggested a comprehensive policy review to mitigate future risks. For those left reeling from the disaster, the minister offered reassurances that the government would provide the necessary resources to help them rebuild stronger and safer. Permanent Secretary in the Ministry of Agriculture, Ryan Ansem, has reported that damages and losses suffered by farmers following the recent trough system are estimated at approximately $2 million. Ansem said a total of 276 farmers across various communities were affected both directly and indirectly by the weather system. He explained that through a post-disaster risk assessment conducted by the ministry, officials were able to identify the needs of the impacted farms and assess the various components of the damage sustained.
6: It's important to note that immediately after the trough system, our team of extension officers, led by the Honorable Minister, including the Ministry of Agriculture drone team, conducted an assessment of the affected areas. The PDNA concluded the post-disaster needs assessment captures the needs of the farmers from various communities that were impacted. Our assessment indicates that of the 754 registered farmers, 276 farmers were directly impacted. Some were impacted moderately, severely, and some low. This includes crop farmers, livestock farmers, aquaculture, farm infrastructure, tools, equipment and machinery, greenhouse and animal pens, feeder roads, and access to farms. It is estimated that the total damage and loss is $2 million, and that is excluding feeder roads and farm access.
1: Ansem further indicated that a cash grant program will be introduced in the coming weeks to assist farmers who were affected by the trough system and experienced losses. He noted that the initiative is intended to provide support to impacted farmers as recovery efforts continue.
6: In the coming weeks, we will roll out a cash grant support program to farmers who have been impacted and farmers that have suffered loss and damage of crops and livestock, and to meet the cost of labor, and for farmers who have

0: that the trough system brought forth 18 inches of intense rainfall, which will have caused widespread flooding and landslide. And so in a response to this, the Ministry of Agriculture is aware that this rainfall would have caused erosion and slippage, and so we will implement in the medium term mitigation measures to include land stabilization, restoration of nutrients, and planting of the right tree crop.
1: Permanent Secretary in the Ministry of Agriculture, Ryan Ansem. Regionally, the Barbados Fire Service has significantly strengthened its emergency response capacity following the commissioning of a high-tech aerial ladder truck. Valued at over $2.2 million, the new 45-meter appliance is the tallest ladder of its kind ever acquired in the history of the island's fire service. The government officially introduced the vehicle, marking a major investment in the nation's firefighting and rescue infrastructure. Authorities noted that the arrival of this advanced equipment is particularly timely, as the country is currently experiencing heightened fire risks associated with the dry season. Officials explained that the new truck provides a critical advantage for reaching greater heights and managing complex rescue operations during increasingly dangerous environmental conditions. This strategic acquisition is expected to improve the department's ability to protect lives and property as fire-prone weather persists across the island.
2: The Barbados Fire Service says this new 45-meter aerial ladder will dramatically improve its ability to fight fires and conduct rescues at high-rise buildings across the island. Chief Fire Officer Earl Maynard says the appliance replaces the country's last aerial ladder, which had been out of commission after more than two decades of service. He adds that as Barbados continues to build taller structures, the fire service must remain prepared for new risks and emergencies.
3: Just a couple of years ago, we would have lost our last aerial ladder. We normally should have two, but that one went out of commission after 20 plus years. And now we have this one here, which will be commissioned this morning, and it is the tallest ladder we have had in Barbados in all of history. This now can reach above the Central Bank of Barbados. So it means that we can fight fire or effect a rescue at any of the high-rise buildings in Barbados.
1: That was Barbados Fire Chief Errol Maynard. Internationally, a student at Whitman High School in the United States was taken into custody after law enforcement discovered a loaded firearm and additional rounds of ammunition in his possession during school hours. According to police, the weapon was found inside the student's backpack while he was located in a classroom on the school campus. Authorities confirmed that the handgun was loaded and that the backpack also contained extra ammunition, leading to the student's immediate arrest. The investigation is ongoing as officials work to determine the circumstances surrounding the incident.
4: 16-year-old student from Walt Whitman High School in Bethesda is under arrest tonight. Police tell us he was found in a classroom with a backpack containing a loaded handgun and extra ammunition. News 4's Jackie Benson has more tonight on what led officers to the school and concerns being raised by elected leaders and others tonight.
5: Police say there was a fight at Westfield Montgomery Mall in Bethesda around noontime. They did not say where within the mall it happened, but confirm it involved students from two local high schools. Someone allegedly displayed a gun before the group dispersed. Officers who responded gathered information that led to a 16-year-old student at Walt Whitman High School. They contacted the school. According to an email sent to families by Principal Greg Miller, he and school security located the student in a classroom. They escorted him to a secure room within the main office until police arrived. In his backpack, according to police, a loaded 9mm Ruger handgun with an obliterated serial number, along with a magazine containing extra ammunition.
6: That's a potential for disaster, as we all know.
5: Ed Clark is a former chief safety officer for Montgomery County Public Schools. He believes recent incidents involving guns in county schools calls for a revisiting of the school resources officer program. It ended in 2021 in favor of stationing community engagement officers near but not in schools. The removal was something many high school students had requested.
6: We got to invest in relationships, you know, knowing these kids, getting these kids to understand they have ownership in school safety and security.
5: Gaithersburg City Council member Yamil Hernandez is one of several elected officials in the county who believe a new and improved SRO program.

0: is worth another look right now.
1: I would like to go back to, you know, a model with some modifications where we had persistent placement of officers in the schools, trusted partners there that were continually serving in those communities and in those schools.
2: That's the Prime Evening News, and here's a recap of the headlines. The countdown has begun as the Amand Deck has announced the return of Dominica Poker Run 2026, scheduled to take place on Sunday, July 26, 2026, in Dominica. Regionally, the Barbados Fire Service has enhanced its fleet with an over $2.2 million high-tech 45-meter aerial ladder truck, which is the tallest ladder of its kind ever acquired in the history of the island's fire service. Internationally, a student at Whitman High School in the United States was taken into custody after law enforcement discovered a loaded firearm and additional rounds of ammunition in his possession during school hours. We've come to the end of the Prime Evening News. I have been your presenter, Amanda Bertrand. Please stay tuned for your evening notices.

we announce the death of 96-year-old Mr. John Baptist Smith of the Kingfield Housing Scheme. He passed away on Sunday, May 10th, 2026. He has left behind children, Annie Allen Smith, Susan Smith, and Elizabeth Smith. Nieces, Flavia, Paula, Cheryl, Joan, and Sandra. Nephews, Joseph and Desmond. Grandchildren, Diana, Dion, Felixia, Denisha, Tanisha, Tyson, Tiana, Wendelica, Wendella, and Ugel. Great-grandchildren, Kwan, Urzel, Zahimik, Kenya, Kenisha, Renel, Shomika, Timaya, Kimson, and Avani. Son-in-law, Heskif Tavani. Uncle, Tommy. Caretakers, Brendan Defoe, Joyce Dupi, Nature Care Inc., and Veronica Laura. Friends, Richard Pablo Lita, the Honorable Prime Minister Roosevelt Skerritt, and Cecil Joseph. The management and staff of DASPA, and management and staff of DBS. The body of the late Mr. John Baptist Smith of the Kingfield Housing Scheme will be viewed from 1:30 p.m. on Tuesday, May 19, 2026, at the St. Alphonsus Catholic Church in Portersville, followed by funeral mass at 2 p.m. at the Roseau Catholic Cemetery.

0: afraid of what the future brings. This is only the start of the trance revolution.
1: Domlek advises the public that its Roseau and Portsmouth offices will be closed from 12 noon on Tuesday, May 19, 2026, to facilitate staff attendance at a meeting. Business will resume at 7:45 a.m. the following day at Roseau at 8 a.m. Domlek apologizes for any inconvenience caused and thanks customers for their understanding. The Ministry of Agriculture, Fisheries, Blue and Green Economy wishes to advise clientele, persons doing business at the Division of Agriculture, including importers and exporters of fresh produce, importers of agrochemicals and animal medications, crop and livestock farmers in the southern and central agricultural regions, applicants for duty-free concessions, agro-processors, and persons requiring services from plant protection and quarantine units and the livestock development unit, that effective Monday, May 18th, the office will be temporarily relocated to the Roseau Fisheries Complex until further notice. For more information, please contact 266-3271. The Division of Agriculture apologizes for any inconvenience caused and is working to resolve the situation as quickly as possible.
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Good evening, ladies and gentlemen. It's Monday evening, the 18th of May. At 6:02 in the evening in the Commonwealth of Dominica and Eastern Caribbean. Which means that this is your favorite program on radio on a Monday evening, Kingdom Connection. Extend a very pleasant afternoon, very pleasant evening to every one of you in earshot of this program. Along the length and breadth of the Commonwealth of Dominica, good evening, good afternoon to you. You're listening in Guadeloupe and Martinique. Bonsoir. Somewhere in the Caribbean, somewhere around the world, a very good evening to you. My friends in the BVI, in the USVI, in the US of A, in Canada, in the UK, in Australia, in Iran and Iraq. Those of you listening in Dubai. What can I say? Good evening from the lovely Commonwealth of Dominica.

We'll have another program this evening, a very interesting one, of course. We look forward to your company. So yes, my friend in the USVI. I don't know how you're going to mix that tea, but get your tea out, okay? Drink it hot. And if you're in Dominica somewhere, go out on the yard. Get some bush somewhere. Wash that nicely. And if you're modern, you know, get the kettle on and pour some hot water on the thing. As we sing your praise. Otherwise, put a pot on the fire to boil, man. 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

0: whatever bush tea you have, be satisfied with whatever else you can eat with it. Take yesterday's bread, last night's bread, and throw it in the oven. Put it next to the fire by the shea butter, you know what I mean?
1: That God will anoint.
0: You can have that with some red mellow cream. 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
1: It's a blessing over the nations of the earth. And so what we're going to do is we're going to sing, "Let your blessings pour on the nations, Lord. Let it rain." All right.
0: And while you do that, get your telephones out. The numbers are 449-3095, 449-3096, 449-3097. You're going to do this thing on 616-4257 or in the international line on 305-432-9624. It's your Royal Current Kingdom Connection for May 18th, 2026. And yes, you already have someone in line. Good evening. You're on the right side.
2: Am I on the right side, sir?
0: You are on the right side. You are on the right side. Let me see if you're right.
2: Guilty conscience.
0: Guilty conscience. Needs no accuser.
2: Have a nice night.
0: All right, you too.
3: Need to choose the right from wrong. If I listen and if I take in heed, I would.
0: On the right side, good evening.
4: Good evening,
0: this is
4: on the right side.
0: Where's that?
4: Big Step.
0: Okay, Big Step. Your telephone's a little noisy, but good night, Big Step. On the right side, good evening.
5: Good night, Pastor Randy.
0: Good night.
5: Yeah, let me tell you that 12 gin is the best thing to drink at night.
0: I agree with you, Dudu. Have your 12 gin in mirror. Resist the dark. On the right side, good evening.
6: Dr. Randy, good evening. What's going on?
0: I am not on relaxation yet.
6: Well, right now I'm enjoying corporate relaxation. I'm at home watching TV and listening to you right now.
0: Okay, good.
6: I'm not working today. I work tomorrow.
0: All right. That's a good thing. Keep listening. Call me later.
6: Yes, sir. All right.
0: Righty good. On the right side, good evening.
7: Yes, I'm on the right side. I just drank some Tule Moi. Is that? What? That's its name?
0: Tule Moi?
7: Yes.
0: Tule Moi?
7: Tule
0: Moi. You mean Tule Moi?
7: Yes.
0: Okay, good for you.
7: Good for me. Any.
0: All right. On the right side, good evening.
8: Good evening, gentlemen. How are you doing?
0: We're doing very well, thanks.
8: I'm glued to the right side of the
0: queue. It's still on the right side, my dear.
8: You're welcome.
0: Good.

0: You have another 120 seconds on the roll call. Of course, right after that, we get into your talking points commentary for tonight. On the right side, good evening.
1: Good evening, Pastor Roddy. Good evening to the pastors that will be joining you tonight. Point Michelle is well locked in.
0: Point Michelle is in the hall. Point Michelle is well locked in. Good night, Point Michelle. He's on them lectures and licks each day. West Coast, good night to you. When things get really rough. North Coast, good night. East Coast, good night. Just when she had enough. South Coast, good night. Central of the country, wherever you are, good evening to you. My friends in Grand Forks Boulevard.

the right side. Might be my last call on the roll call. Good evening. You are on the right side. Hello. Hello, Mitezoa. I'm a food lab. I'm a food lab. How are you? You're not hearing me, are you? All right, you'll call back again.

0: All right, guys, we change gears. It's already 11 minutes past 6 o'clock in the evening. And we get into your talking points commentary for tonight. And like I said to you, if you want to get your recorders out, get that out, okay? But pay attention to what I say. Write it if you need to, but you know, pay attention and just quote exactly what I said. All right, let me just take that person who seems to be persistent. You're on the right side. Good evening.
1: Good evening, Financial Center Square.
0: Financial Center Square, well locked in. Good night, sir.
1: Greetings.
0: Righty good. Yeah, man. We get into your talking points commentary right now.

Right, ladies and gentlemen, by way of our talking points commentary this evening, as I say to you, pay attention, listen, and hopefully learn around you. There are a couple of things I want to share with you, and I want to start in the wider region. I want to start with what seemed to be happening around us that somehow we don't pay attention to. We get consumed by, and we will get impacted by whatever happens. I ask you to pay attention to it. Pay attention to what is happening with Cuba. Okay? The situation in Cuba, if you ask me, is growing more serious daily. And my concern always is for people. Politicians get to do what politicians want, and very often politicians don't care about people first, even if they tell you so. They care about themselves first. And so the challenges, the blackouts, the brownouts, the lack of traveling, the lack of certain food supplies in Cuba is something that we all must be concerned about. We still have some children in Cuba. We have some people studying there. And we ought to, you know, pay attention to what's happening. I know we can't shout to Donald Trump from here. And if we shout to Donald Trump, we're already under the gun before our visa restrictions and stuff like that. You know, we fear that we might be crushed under the lion. Notwithstanding that, though, I'm hoping that we can begin to, you know, pray for them, look at what's happening there. And I'm not sure that CARIGO or CARICOM is in a position to do anything with and for us. So, Mr. Skerritt, you might have to use your Spanish skills. I'm not sure how well that'll go down with the U.S. government in terms of your relationship with Venezuela. But right now, the U.S. is stabilizing relations there. Maybe you have a chance. So probably you need to take up that role and, you know, go talk to somebody about this situation in Cuba, that somehow they will be allowed to receive, you know, some oil for the livelihood of the people. Otherwise, you know, we will have chaos happening there. That some politicians love chaos, because eventually they love to come as the god of the people. But we need not wait for that to happen and become unmanageable like Haiti is before we get involved in it. This is in our backyard. Yes, it's in the U.S. front yard, but it's in our backyard. And we need to pay some attention to it, okay? And I just ask every one of you in the audience to think about this. Think about the people there and think about the Dominicans there, who some of them are still at school studying in Cuba. Okay, so let's pay attention to that. Let's also pay attention to what's happening in the wider region. We see some change in some countries. We see some countries holding on, even if it's by very minority numbers, holding on to the seat of power in some of our nations, in our island states. And it's democracy at work, but it seems it to be a democracy where the people are really having voter apathy. They don't want to go to the polls, and we see that reflecting in Dominica as well, in terms of the people who are not going to get confirmed. Now, if that's a regional trend, it's something that we need to look at and break. The governments that have now called elections and sitting in office, some of them are sitting in office on very, very minority numbers. In other words, if you check the numbers that they won with and the numbers that are on the electoral lists, a lot of people didn't go to the polls to vote. Put those numbers together along with the people who vote against them. Very likely a lot of them are there with less than 40%, less than 30% of the total number of eligible voters.
Which means that in a country, for example, like Dominica, let's just use the number. Let's say we have 60,000 people, and our government won the election by 10,000, 12,000 people. It means that a very small number, a minority number, voted for them, yet they become the leader. And when you think about it, it's not race, it's not black against white. It might very well be rich against poor. And so it's the very same outcome as what happened in South Africa before the advent of Nelson Mandela. You have a minority people, minority government leading the majority of the people. When that happens, you have some chaos in the making because it speaks of people getting tired. And when people get tired for too long and frustrated for too long, humans are humans. They begin to shake up themselves and figure enough is enough. Okay, so let's pay attention to that and let's learn from what is happening around us so that we don't get into the same mold where a few angry people will find the support or other people will acquiesce to the actions and take actions that we do not want. Okay, let's learn from that. Okay, the second thing I want to mention to you is that which is happening today. Ladies and gentlemen, I am very, very concerned about the lack of education, political education, and the advantage that some academics are taking on the lack of education of our people. We seem to have some academics who love to play on people's emotions and get them fiercely against one another to the extent that they initiate first the mind fight, and of course that lends itself to the physical fight of us against them. And sometimes the rest of us sit here and we don't do anything, even if we see that. I am very concerned about that. I'm very concerned that the large majority of people have been used to champion the cause or the rights or the advantage of some at the expense of others. And some people are doing some things even if they don't understand it, even if they don't agree with it at the end, but they will shout at it nonetheless. We see that across the board. We sometimes see that within and without religious circles. And of course, it is very, very loudly echoed in political circles. So here are some things that I want to share with you, and some of you, you need to breathe in before you accept it. It is true that in the advent, since the advent of the Dominican Labour Party, that there are things that happen around us that we have considered the new normal. By that I mean that the government, the incumbent government, has used its largesse of finance and power to woo people to its side, giving them either jobs, contracts, money, or otherwise. And these people have change their colors, wear red instead of brown or green or blue, and begin to shout the goodness of the Dominican Labour Party. And when you investigate, you find out that most, if not all of them, they only do that because they have received some sort of remuneration or compensation, or they won the lottery somehow. Okay? We have seen that to be practiced. People who shouted against the government, at one point they shouted for the government. And when you investigate, it's because they say they were helped, they were assisted, they were bailed out, they were just advanced. So we have seen the practice. Whereas that practice has been existing, and you know, perception is truth in a lot of quarters, it is also true that we on the outside make noise about people who are not employed, and we talk about nepotism, and we talk about all kinds of isms,
that simply means that government will give only Labour Party people jobs and so on, and the others don't get. We also talk about that, and that is wrong. We need to get educated to the point where we find information and have intelligent balance in our discourse. And sometimes our discourse is not led by people who lead you into intelligent balance. They lead you into the saucy things of saucy side of subjects to rile emotion and so on. And you, in my listening audience, need to be wary of that. You need to be very careful about that. And mind you, I'm trying to give you both sides. That the Labour Party government has been known for doing that. It's their MO. So we know that if somebody who was supporting the opposition now decide to support the government, we look for the money. We follow the money and realize the money was there. That's the MO. The flip side is that if somebody gets a job, for example, that they're qualified for, they're qualified for the job. We should be happy that they get that job. Because we also say that we have to fight against cronyism and nepotism. And so we need to do that. We see that government give people jobs that they don't qualify for. And they fly high because these people are flying the collar. And some people fly the collar for the job. Here's the third part to that. Every one of us need to come to an understanding that this government has done a very, very good job at ensuring that some people are dirt poor while others are very rich. They've done a very, very good job at that. You need to clap for them for that. They have done it. And as a consequence, there are people who are living on the brink. They're living on the brink. They're living, they're teetering on the brink of desperation and poverty. Okay? So there's some of you who speak and who can't speak because you buy your own bread. I love what Paul said in the Bible, that he is one of those who will eat his own bread. I just love that. And that's in the Bible. Yes, Paul said so, that people can't control him because he eats his own bread. And that's my paraphrase. And there are some of us who can eat our own bread. But there are those who can't eat their own bread for varied reasons. And these people are teetering on the brink of starvation, of poverty. Some of them, their house have been leaking since Maria, right? And I want you to understand that if you were in their shoes, some of you, you'd be looking for somebody to help you. Now, it is true that if somebody helps you, you don't have to make them your God, okay? But I'm trying to get you into the environment with which we live. That is what the Labour Party has brought us to. That once I give you your meal, I become Jehovah to you. Okay? You and I have to learn to educate others about it and fight hard to change the culture. And I'm asking every one of you to begin to be enlightened. Don't let anybody use you for their own cause. Let me give you my example. I don't respond to anything that's anonymous. Because anonymous don't have a face, it don't have a name. And by anonymous, I mean, if you call to make a statement that's supposed to be a statement of fact, but you hide behind a pseudonym or you hide behind the telephone on a talk show without saying who you are, you're not important. And whatever you say is equally not important. If you make a statement and you're man or woman enough to say, my name is John Blue, and this is what I believe, oh yeah, we can talk about it. I'll applaud for you if I have to, and we'll discuss it if we can. Right? But if you put a statement in the air, which is the nonsense that happens everywhere, that the New Chronicle started some time ago with Nibs and I, that's not up for discussion. That must never be up for discussion. And that's your opinion. You have a right to opinion. You don't have a right to force your opinion. I mean, I'm not going to discuss your opinion to give you mileage. I'm not going to be your advertiser. And some of you need to learn that. When people put their things out there, drop it. Drop it. Be intelligent enough to know what you can speak about and what you should. What becomes an issue to have a conversation about and what is not. And unless you educate yourself that way, listen, you will still be in slavery, if not of that master, the other. And none of you should be. None of us should be. Do not become anybody's footstool.
or anybody's slave or anybody's machine. Don't do anybody's dirty work for them because you are not educating yourself. In this political environment, we need to educate ourselves. I say to you all the time that we are too small to have enemies of labor and enemies of United Workers' Party. Of course, that is what was started by Tony Estefan and Roosevelt's Kerry Tittal. That's where it started, the us and them, right? We are too small a society for us to keep perpetuating that. These politicians now still do that, right? These stupid politicians still do that. So if they suspect you don't support them, they're not even telling you hello on the road. Not even that they can tell you. Stop this nonsense already. And let us begin to build a nation where we can disagree on subjects. We can disagree on issues. We can put our name behind what we stand for because we're entitled to an opinion. Every one of us, we're entitled to an opinion. And we must not be marginalized. We must not be penalized for our opinion. There are some things Mr. Skerritt does I don't like, and I make no bones about saying I don't like it. But Mr. Skerritt is still sitting in the office of the Prime Minister. And I'm happy, at least for this, that when he meets me, he doesn't pass straight. You know, he exercises the manners that he was taught. He says good day, and I will say good day, and we'll probably have a small chat and so on. And, you know, if he wants to throw a pickong on me sometimes, he calls my number, so to do. I think that's what life should be. I think that Edison and Skerritt should speak now and again about the river. I think that Lennox and Blackmore should have a conversation, except they have personal beef. The politics should not make anybody hate anybody. So this foolishness that we are doing in Dominica, we are destroying ourselves, and we must stop doing it. Please,

do ko kui. Hey guys, final thing, go and get confirmed, okay? Go and get confirmed. I'm going to get confirmed this week. I have not done it, I confess to you, because I have to go to Coalition and find somebody who's voting in the same polling station with me. But I plan to go there and arrest somebody in their kitchen to come and tell the person that I'm Randy Rodney and I'm here to confirm. You're talking points commentary for tonight, May 18th, 2026.

0: I've got someone in telephone. Right. Good morning. Good evening. Why am I in the morning? Good evening. You are connected.
1: Pastor Rodney.
0: Yes. Good evening, my dear.
1: You said something. Then I endorse everything to say. Mm-hmm. Dominicans, we are Dominicans. A job available in Dominica, and I get the job because I have the qualification to do the job.
0: Mm-hmm.
1: You think I should leave the job for a Chinese and a Jamaican, Antiguan, or Trinidadian, or any other hands?
0: Well,
1: I can get it.
0: That's right, and I shouldn't. I shouldn't walk away from the job either.
1: I'm a Dominican.
0: Mm-hmm.
1: So when I get the job, it has to make a whole hullabaloo all about because, oh, I may be leaking this, or I doing this, or I doing that. Why we like that? When a person in your country gets a job, if it is the government that gives it to the person, why does the government make political money it for? And the people you believe that will stop it, the educated people, is there that bringing it out and making a whole mess out of it. We have Carrington, we have how many, how you call that, people to bring in the country. When he bring them people, none of us ever ask the question, how many Chinese he bring in? How many Indians that come in from the deal he have there? Nobody that asking that question. So then they're walking, they get in trouble. Nobody doesn't know. But with Dominicans, we have a serious problem. Another thing again, letter to the editor. Who the hell writing the letter to the editor? Nobody never know. Who writes it? But they are the to the editor spending helter-skelter. That's nonsense.
0: Thank you.
1: We have a problem with that electoral reform thing.
0: Uh-huh. What's your problem?
1: You get a picture is the sign. Whoever signed it for you, the person sign it. When the person signed, why you have to get another affidavit of support from the person that signed the letter, that signed the picture, plus you bring me a book paper? Why that have to happen?
0: Well, you need the both paper because that was the first requirement under the law. You need the both paper.
1: Yes, we know we have the both paper.
0: Right.
1: And the picture. But no, you have an affidavit of support to get it.
0: It's not an affidavit of support. It's an affidavit of knowledge, really. So they do the affidavit and then signing the photograph or the both paper is just a confirmation that that is the person that affidavit refers to.
1: Okay. Then they should have people install in some of the places that are doing that job there, like take for instance Rosa Central. You have to be looking for a person to do that for you. Mm-hmm. That's nonsense.
0: Yeah,
1: have a blessed night. I'm listening.
0: All right, thanks. That's an even greater issue. All right, ladies and gentlemen, I have with me tonight Pastor Ugis and Pastor Jack is not here this evening, and he's somewhere in the south. If you want to call him, you can call him there. But Pastor Ugis is with me tonight. Pastor Ugis, a very, very good evening to you.
2: Listen, good evening to you, Dr. Randy. Thank you so much for the opportunity again to be here. And I want to thank those of you listening, of course. Those of you listening in Dominica, around the island of Dominica, the Caribbean, by extension the world. Thank you so much, all of you. Those of you who continue to send your remarks, send your thoughts, send your text messages, and even email messages, we want to thank you for doing that. It's always a joy hearing from all of you. Just to know that whatever we talk about, whatever we're discussing, how much it brings a certain light and, of course, encouragement to many of you. And we want to thank you for that. Of course, those of you listening in Good Hope, pleasant good evening to you. And just I remind myself that I would go ahead and, shout you out. And God's blessings on you. And of course, Sister Lee, how are you doing all the way out there in the tri-state? God's blessings on you and trusting that you are doing well. Amen. So as we continue, I'm certainly sure this is going to be a great evening as we discuss and as we talk about just what the Lord would want us to do today. We

0: We are his servants and we continue to represent him in every way that we can. So God's blessings again on everybody.
1: Thank you very much, Pastor Ogis. And of course, thanks for being here this Monday. There are a couple of times that you've not been able to be here. And we missed you here, I'm sure. Just like we missed Jack. Miss Jack is Nurse Dalrymple's apostle of common sense. we do it well here when we are here. We've been talking a little bit about where the country is and the imbalance, various imbalances, and somehow, Matthew, I want us to link that with one of the things that I say in Talking Points commentary. But let me take this. Let me see who's on the telephone who want to talk to us this evening. Good evening. You are connected.
2: Bonsoir.
1: Comment vous allez, Lana? Yes, Pastor Ogis, I was saying that I have been, pretty concerned about this. I spoke with one of my friends in St. Lucia, from St. Lucia today, and we were discussing a couple of things, former minister in St. Lucia. And, I was expressing to him my thoughts in that regard. I remember years ago when I, was working very often in St. Lucia, I drove to Maho, to Mr. John Compton's farm at the time. It's his banana farm in Maho. And, sat there. And I love to pass there because you always find somebody there with a political conversation. So there are days when he would just be in his farm, even as prime minister. And I was stunned that one of the opposition guys just stopped by, jumped out of his vehicle, while I'm talking to him, and the guy came and he introduced me to the guy, and I said, "Wait a while, y'all are on opposing party?" He said, "Yes, but we have a date for us to eat a food there that I'm cooking." And then I had a piece of that food as well, before I left. But for me, it was good to see the kind of camaraderie between people.
0: Right.
1: Who are on the political platform, fierce opponents, but who could show a certain level of humanity to each other and friendship and camaraderie. We have an imbalance in that regard, where somehow we seem to, and forgive me for putting it that way, ladies and gentlemen, but I am of the view that it's the educated people who are taking advantage of the least informed in that regard.
0: Right.
1: And putting one against the other. And that has not been doing us very well. It's not been doing us very well. Last week I shared around the fact that our people have been, sympathetic to each other when there is trouble. So we had the trough that affected the northeast, and people went to rescue and went to bring water and whatever else to the people up there. So, generally that's how we are. But we have a Labour Party instituted recovery program that bypasses people of need and goes to people of greed, right? And consequently, what is happening is now, even when you have these disasters, you have these kind of spirits, and you and I can talk about spirits,
0: right,
1: that are coming into the whole scheme of things, and creating what I want to refer to as a very imbalanced society in terms of we building the country together. And that is becoming more of a concern for me, even as we should be having more information at our fingertips.
0: Yeah, I totally agree to you. I think for me personally, yeah, and certainly for those of you listening out there, imbalance can be something that is questionable. But I think where it becomes real destructive is when it becomes systemic. And by that, what I mean is when it becomes so embedded in whatever we do, we see the imbalances. You know, you could find it's almost like somebody doing something wrong. Somebody can find themselves in a situation where they did a wrong deed. But when it becomes ingrained that it becomes your life, you know, that's all you do, then that's where the problem, you know, it becomes something where it's almost like not just the norm, but it becomes a way of life, and it begins to affect all aspects of society. Mm-hmm. And then you begin to question. And I think for us, majority of the major problems that we have in not only Dominica, but I guess in all the developing countries, is when we have systemic imbalances. You know, those things have a way of really destroying the livelihood, the lives of individuals. And majority of the times, it's almost like the example that you gave, you see it recurring, you know, over and over and over again, when you really would have thought that things would change, but things, they do not change, because of course it has become the way of life.
1: You know, Matthew, and that is for me the frightening thing, because anything that becomes the way of life becomes the culture of a people. We pass it on to the generation that's behind us, not deliberately, but because that's how we live. They watch how we live and we pass it on to them. And as a consequence, what we're actually doing is causing a rapid deterioration in the relationships of people, in the relationships that we probably enjoyed at one point, but now we are not enjoying, or our children are not going to enjoy, because of what we taught them inadvertently or just by our natural actions, because it became systemic in what we do.
0: Right.
1: And that is what concerns me. Okay, once upon a time, you'd sit down and discuss with people. Listen, guys, I'm talking like that because I have, you know, scars, put it that way, from politics. And I'm saying that publicly for the first time. Okay? I carry at least one political scar. Okay? And I would share it very openly with you. And that was not even out of hatred, right? It was because of the emotion of the moment. Okay? The emotion of the moment. And back then, I was Sunday morning, and my family rebuked me for that, because it was Sunday morning. I was supposed to have been going to church then. 1986 it was, or 1985 it was. 1985. And I've just cleaned up a bus, so I could take some Freedomites to Grand Bay. Juliana Henderson, I think. Not Juliana, whatever her name was.
0: From Grand Bay?
1: Yeah.
0: Juliana Henderson,
1: right. She was being launched in Grand Bay. And boss, so maybe listening to that. And, you know, I went for that bus. And so we met in front of the school and we're discussing politics and so on. And at the time, it was just Freedom and Labor. Mm-hmm. And I gave critical support to the Dominican Freedom Party at the time. And so preparing that. And we had a big discussion. And so I left and I'm walking away. And this guy got so emotional when I said to him that Labour Party is not going to win, that he had a cutlass in his hand that I think we had drunk a coconut from, you know, whatever. And he, in the heat of the emotion, sent the cutlass, right? But my back was turned. I was walking away, and somebody said, "Randy, watch out!" I jumped, and of course, I lost my tendon, my instep bone, and all of that.
0: You lost that?
1: Yeah.
0: Oh wow.
1: Yeah. I was. I had to be rushed to the casualty. I spent 6 hours in surgery with Dr. Paul and Dr. Brunet, a French doctor, Dr. Hendricks Paul and Dr. Brunet. Spent 6 hours trying to repair my leg. I couldn't walk for 6 months. I had to learn to walk again. And I remember that as though it was today. You know, I remember Dame Eugenia Charles coming to see me at the hospital along with Desmond Blanchard, who was either the police commissioner or deputy commissioner at the time, and, you know, having a conversation about this and all of that. And they asked me, do you want to take action? And at the time, I said no. Because I really don't think the guy hated me.
0: You just drank coconut.
1: Yeah, I don't think he hated me. Now, he truly was a supporter of the Labour Party.
0: Right.
1: Right? But there was not a fight. There was not a hatred. There was a political conversation. Right? And yeah, they said, no, if I remember Mr. Blanchard's conversation, he said, listen, this is what happened. You just have to say what you believe, and we'll go and pick up the guy and blah, blah, blah, blah, blah, blah. I said, no, don't. Right? No, I suffered physically. I eventually recovered. I was at the time working at the Central Medical Stores. But the point I'm making is this. If that emotion got to the point where I have a scar, and it really was not out of I hate those Freedom Party people.
0: Right.
1: Right? What we're creating now, and that's why I'm saying to you that personally I feel very dreadful about this. What we're creating now will be a situation where, and we hear it. I heard Simeon on the radio this morning saying people call him or message him to say they know where he live, and they know he lives alone, and they will come at him. If that happened then, right, out of the emotion, think of what is possible to happen now when people are riled up and they think that if you support the other party, you're preventing them from getting their $50,000.
0: Yeah, because you see what happened with systemic imbalance is that people develop a system, a value system,
1: mm-hmm.
0: based on what's happening. Because, you know, that value system is, once it becomes internalized, once it becomes part of you, once it becomes the culture from which we operate from, mm-hmm. okay, that value system, it becomes the criterion or standard for guiding action.
1: Mm-hmm.
0: And so what you're going to find is people are going to respond in ways that you would not have expected them to, not because they cannot do differently, it's simply because a value has become internalized. And you know what I took some time recently doing a little research on just symptoms and root causes, you know, in a politically biased society.
1: Talk to me about it.
0: And, you know, I mean, today probably might not be the day to maybe discuss all of that, but I can tell you, since you've it's like almost awakened my mind again, thinking of systemic imbalance, the thing about it is, a lot of the times what we're going to find is we're going to see people acting and reacting in certain ways. And you, I think you said something earlier on when you were talking about the people from what happened with the weather. Mm-hmm. You know, in situations where we are down and we are hurting and we're broken, you see the best. I don't know how you, I remember how you said it.
1: Right, right.
0: But you see the best
1: of
0: in
1: our
0: people.
1: Yes.
0: Mm-hmm. Okay, and that is true probably around the world.
1: Mm-hmm.
0: So what it tells me is that deep down in our hearts, and that's where, for example, that's where I don't judge people by their colors. You know, I was happy that you were able to say today that, you know, that irrespective of the prime minister, that he would, you know, he would stop and talk to you and all of that. The thing about it is there's good in everybody. So deep down inside of us, we can change. Deep down inside of us, there's a sort of a longing, a desire to connect to what is good, you know, to be able to position us to do right. But it seems that if we're not careful, we allow other forces to sort of cause us to develop and to get surrounded by a systemic imbalance. Mm-hmm. And because of that, the value that is created is going to cause people to begin to react. And the thing about it is, A lot of the times what we seem to be speaking about, what we seem to be trumpeting loudly, it's not really the root causes.
1: Right.
0: In my studies, I begin to realize that a lot of the things that we are saying, they are simply symptoms of a bigger problem that's affecting us. And until we begin to, you know, it's like, you know, to lift up the table, lift up the curtain, take off the cover mm-hmm. over those things that seem to be hiding, mm-hmm. we will never be able to really deal with those things that are affecting us.
1: But Matthew, that's a very interesting slant. In fact, very important slant. Because when I'm hearing you and I'm thinking that analysis goes right through the vein of what's happening to us economically, what's happening to us in our social interactions. When you think about it, that some people react not out of the root cause, but sometimes out of the temporary need, right? Out of the prevalent reality.
0: Which really are the symptoms.
1: Exactly. My boy, right now, my leg is hurting me. The doctor said I need $3,000 to do so and so and so and so. You don't have it. It's Mr. that have it. Well, give it to me. And then my need now leads me into a place where the person who meet my need, because I'm not very educated in that regard, I don't have all the information, I'm now acting out of the current situation. The person who just met my need gave me a lifeline to the extent where I look at them as the Alpha and Omega. But they're not.
0: Right. And that's what, and you know, I mean, it's interesting how you put in this thing there, but I'm telling you, this is reality all around us, and it goes beyond just the surface level of what we're saying. And I know what we're saying, it probably might be sounding pretty deep for just thinking here this evening, but I can tell you there are a lot. I mean, I listen to statements made by people, and I'm saying, you know, if they only think about these statements, they begin to realize that these statements are not root causes at all.
1: Matthew, you're a pastor. You still sit down in the counseling room. You talk to people. I'm sure you have had situations where a marriage has gone on for 9 years, 12 years, and the people are getting in trouble now. The marriage is rocky. And as a good counselor, you ask the questions, and the questions lead to other questions, and the questions lead to other questions, and the people are talking because that's what counseling does. And then you realize that the marriage was based on a temporary situation. Sex was good. Maybe the the need was met, whatever the need is, financial or otherwise. And the request came and the person accepted. And that is now affecting them 12 years later. Mm-hmm. So that the permanent decision was made on a symptom that existed that needed a different medication.
0: Satisfying a present need.
1: Yeah. Right. Politically, we see that. We see that socially. Mm-hmm. We sometimes see it, unfortunately, we see it religiously.
0: Right.
1: Right?
0: We see it in the business world every day.
1: In the business world. You know, I just told my nephew a couple of days ago that I have learned my lesson about impulsive buying. Okay? Because I have serious buyer's remorse after making some decisions.
0: Right.
1: And those days I rather don't buy. Sometimes I regret I didn't buy. Right? But I'm having serious buyer's remorse after you buy something for $1,000 and then realize that you don't need it.
0: Or you could have gotten it for $200.
1: Or you could have gotten it for $150, right? but at the time the person just sweet talk you into buying it for $1,500, you know, that kind of thing. I have curbed myself into that. I've educated myself. I've matured in that area. So that you can have plenty sale if you want. You can call sale 100 times. Okay? I'll pass then. I'll look at it. And it's not a sale for me until it's something that I need. Something that I really think I need to buy. Somebody else will buy 5 of them. And they don't need any. How do we begin? And that's why I just felt that we probably need to raise that in terms of the imbalance. Because, you know, dealing with people internally. So our politics, we've dealt with it externally.
0: Right.
1: We've dealt with some of our relationships externally, symptomatically. We've dealt with stuff because at the time I have a headache. Okay? Mr. Make Me Vex, so I'm going to kill the tree. The same tree that gave me shade in the case of Jonah. Right? Or
0: right.
1: The tree that gave me the mango. You know, those neighbors, they're picking the mango on their side. So you kill the whole mango tree so you don't get mangoes.
0: Right.
1: Just because the neighbors get 2 dozen from your couple hundred mangoes on the tree. You reacted out of that.
0: Right.
1: Right? Instead of reacting out of what the facts are. People vote because you give them $50 before the election. And they wait for $50 the next election. Because it fills their temporary need at the time. Mm. And that's what I'm talking about, that imbalance. On the telephone, it's 3 minutes to 7 o'clock. Good evening, you are connected.
2: Good evening, Randy Rodden. This is Arthur Martin.
1: Yes, I recognize the voice, the indomitable voice of Arthur Martin. How are you doing?
2: I don't take any chances. I don't want there to be any mistake as to who might be calling.
1: That's right.
2: And it's something I know that you do yourself. When you already call, you say, this is Randy Charles Rodney.
1: That's right. Charles Wolf
2: and
1: Rodney.
2: I want to say good night to Pastor Ogis as well.
0: Yeah, pleasant good night to you.
2: This is a fascinating conversation.
1: Mm-hmm.
2: Because notwithstanding the comprehensive list of complaints and what went wrong that I heard my dear friend Simeon, you know, share with us this morning, mm-hmm. it is still, as Pastor OBC suggested, it's a scratching of the surface.
1: Right.
2: It's not getting down to the guts. Because I believe there's not a Dominican here or overseas who doesn't know what the situation is. There's nothing new you can tell a farmer about what's wrong with farming,
1: mm-hmm.
2: or a sportsman or woman, what's wrong with sports, that's all. There's nothing new. But there's where we slip. We are not asking, but why? What went wrong?
1: That's right.
2: Because agriculture wasn't always that way. When Edward Oliver LeBlanc came into office as the premier and so forth, he realized what was wrong. All of us knew what was wrong. But he asked, but why? How can we expect these men and women to produce more and they cannot even get to their land? He did a diagnostic. And he said, but if getting to the land is a problem, let's build feeder roads. And so, you know, if you do not interrogate the problem, you know, it's like you go to a doctor and you tell the doctor, my head hurting you. Okay, your head hurting you. Take a fancy. But the doctor is supposed to tell you, but here's why I believe you have a headache and it's not fancy, you need it something else. So I'm suggesting, let us dig deeper. Let's go down into the roots of things. And you know where? It would lead us, among other points on the journey. We like to talk about democracy, for example. But I think democracy as a term and a concept is one of the most misunderstood. Because we generally refer to democracy largely when we're talking about political process or elections. And we say, we must vote because that's our democratic right to vote.
1: Mm-hmm.
2: And if we don't vote, we will lose that democratic right. But that's the surface. If you want democratic politics and decision making in terms of selecting and electing a government, how about the application of those same principles of democracy to other areas of life. For example, democracy, we say, is government of, for, and by the people. But what about if you applied that formula of

0: for and by the people to, let us say, go back to agriculture. Can we build an agriculture that is of, for, and by the farmers of Dominica? Mm.
1: Okay.
0: Can we create a sports community that is of, for, and by the sports men and women? In other words, you know, because we have become schizophrenic. We seek democracy when it comes to the elevated concepts of politics and engagement, and everybody can engage. But how about applying those same principles of of, for, and by to other things? Education.
1: Mm-hmm.
0: Is education of, for, and by the students of Dominica? Who drives education? Who shapes education? Mm-hmm. And so on. So I really feel you guys are, I got a little, really, frankly, I got a little frightened, because I'm saying, look, these are two pastors, and they are, here they are, doing the work that the politicians in our country have failed to do for over 50 years,
1: mm-hmm.
0: which is to interrogate all aspects of our life with the formula of democracy. And I really believe if we did that, we would not be in the mess we are today. And just to end my suggestion, I really believe whenever you hear somebody talking about democracy, if it's a lawyer, ask them, do you apply this principle of democracy to your profession? You know? And you will get some very interesting, eye-opening reaction.
1: Mm-hmm.
0: I am getting that. And so, even pastors, as pastors, you're Dominican, you're citizens, and so on. So I could ask you, do the principles of, for, and by faith, of, for, and by love, of, for, and by, do you apply those principles, you know, in your selected area of endeavor? So my brothers, I really believe if you guys can help instigate a conversation about the broad application of the principles of democracy to all areas and aspects of life, I believe we will get past the things that you are sensing is happening. Maybe we're still feeding on each other, as opposed to feeding on the subject matter and getting down to the business of change.
1: Afi, before you go, I need, because you're making a point that I want you to answer my question on. Which I will discuss with Matthew. I'm sure we'll pick it up from there as well.
0: Sure.
1: You mentioned EU Leblanc, and he wanted to. He asked the question, "Why?"
0: Mm-hmm.
1: And I'm sure you will agree with me that our politicians at one point used to ask the question, "Why?" And I'm drawing a few references before I ask you the direct question. In the mid 80s. When there was a comparison made between Dominica, St. Lucia, and St. Vincent, Dominica was investing in one direction. St. Lucia was investing in practically a different direction, if you ask me.
0: Mm-hmm.
1: And the question was asked why. And I remember in a forum somewhere, and I don't remember where it was, that Dame Eugenia Charles was pursuing roads and feeder roads at the time. And in St. Lucia, they were establishing themselves otherwise. Only after that, John Compton began to invest in roads. And his people began to up arms when he started to build the tunnel to go across the Mon. The question I'm asking you, that question, why, doesn't it come from a heart, from an individual, from a person who understands who they are, maybe come to appreciate their purpose, and understand that what they're doing now is not transactional, but it's something that is supposed to be elevating other people, the for the people aspect with them? Haven't we made an error in putting people in all leadership positions that have no clue about what this thing is supposed to be about. Isn't that itself at the base of our problems, Afi?
0: That is only partially at the base of the problem. You are half right. Mm. You have uncovered a part of
2: 50%.
0: The issue that the leadership must be of a type that it seriously interrogates its heart, its spirit, its soul, its mission, and say, well, you know, if that's what I'm seeing, well, then maybe we need to move in another direction. For instance, in St. Lucia, John Compton took a look at the problem, at the situation of human resources and skill sets, and he led our sub-region, taking the decision to train to the highest level a whole cadre of persons who eventually became the senior technical officers in the government sector.
1: Right.
0: And that single decision, which was in response to his assessment that we were not making good use of our people. So he trained them, he hired them, and he paid them very well.
1: Mm-hmm.
0: And that was the result of his interrogation, his attempt. But why are we not making more progress? We have some money, we have the learners, we have these students. And he's part of the diagnostics is we need highly competent, skilled senior managers, and he met that need. Ligla took a look at the agriculture and said, remember it was labor, it was labour, and then, you know, he said, but why people working so hard and they still remaining at labour? Is that they don't know how to plant? Is that even when they plant, they cannot get their debt to the farm?
1: Right.
0: They cannot get their produce out. And so his diagnostic was the result of his own, as you were suggesting, deep reflection on the causes of the poverty in the agricultural sector. But it was also a direct result, Randy, of something else that I know you and Pastor Matthew probably have as part of your armament, which is you listened. Libra would spend a lot of time with people on the ground. Where would you meet Libra in the village? Not in a rum shop. He was playing dominoes. He was by the bay with the fishermen. He was listening. And I think part of the problem of getting proper diagnostics is that our leaderships are not listening because they have convinced themselves, and this is where your observation as to the source of this misleading, they have convinced themselves that they have the answer.
1: Right.
0: No leader has answers. The leader's job is to listen. Go to Yampis. Go to Gotcha. Go to all the tough, rough situations where you meet up. Don't go there with a message. Don't figure out your message before you go there. Go listen. Just sit and listen. And I'm hearing that false attitude of leadership thinking that it must come up with a vision. It must come up with a plan. It must come up with a strategy and then take that to the people. That is flawed.
1: That's right.
0: The leadership must first listen, but you must listen with an open heart. That's your point.
1: Mm-hmm.
0: You must go with a caring heart. You genuinely want to do something, but you cannot assume that because you are a leader, you know. The best leaders are also the best followers. And I would say that, you know, probably that is why we don't have great leaders anymore. Because we don't have a lot of leaders who spend time, you know, in more recent times, if you follow Julius Timothy. Julius Timothy was such an engaging character.
1: Yes, sir.
0: And you would find him doing the Libra thing. You know? And so I would really think that let's interrogate this notion. We know what's wrong. We know what went wrong. You can't go into government and tell people about unemployment and poverty and bad nutrition. They know they're living
1: yes,
0: it.
1: Yes,
0: but what you can
1: symptoms,
0: do is
1: symptoms.
0: Listen.
1: Listen to them.
0: Okay?
1: Yeah.
0: You listen to them and listen to them. It's their grannies, their nannies, because they know and they have an idea. You know why they have an idea as to what needs to be done? Because they have managed, in spite of the massively terrifying issue of poverty, they have managed to keep their children and grandchildren alive.
1: That's right.
0: So they know something? So my brother, you know, believe you me, and you know, you guys are men of the scripture, the gospel. I am not. But the way I look at the scripture, when I see Jesus in the scripture, I see Jesus with fishermen. I see Jesus by a church. I see Jesus in a field. And, you know, and yes, occasionally in a synagogue, in a temple, and so on. He was everywhere.
1: He was well balanced.
0: Where are our leaders?
1: That's a great question.
0: My friends. It's fascinating.
1: Thank you very much. Thank you very much. Yes. Yeah, Afi, you're always inspiring. Go ahead, Matthew.
2: You know, there's just so much to think about. You want to take the call? I'm telling you, so much to talk about.
1: Let's take that on the phone. Yes. On the telephone, good evening. You are connected.
3: Hello.
1: Yes, good night.
3: Good night, Sir Rodney.
1: Yes, good night.
3: Earlier on, I heard you mention about you have not confirmed.
1: No, I'm hoping to go and do that this week.
3: Now, let me ask you a question.
1: Mm-hmm.
3: Supposing you do not confirm, well, let me start off. You are a registered voter.
1: I have been, yes, a registered voter.
3: And for years?
1: Yes.
3: Because you got registered when you reached the age of 18.
1: Right.
3: And you're on a voter's list.
1: Uh-huh.
3: Now, supposing you do not go and confirm, and an election is called, would you be allowed to vote?
1: Well, if I read the law correctly, and you're a lawyer, you can help me out there.
3: I'm asking you.
1: Apparently not.
3: We are in a discussion.
1: Yes.
3: If you do not go and confirm, and an election is called, and you go to vote on that election day, will you be prevented from voting?
1: It depends on when the election is called, from what my understanding is. If election is called before October 15th, right, then the list that should be used is the one of either March or May 2025. If March 2025, if the election is after May 15th, I am understanding that I will be prevented from voting.
3: All right. Can you point out to me, or would you be able to point out to me, anywhere in the Constitution that the vote which you have been voting, your right you have been exercising all those years? I hope you understand what I'm saying.
1: Mm-hmm.
3: Can you show me anywhere in the Constitution that right which you have been exercising for so many years, you need to confirm it now for you to vote?
1: I can't recall that. No, I don't have that at the tip of my fingers.
3: Well, I'm telling you, I challenge anybody to show me in the Constitution where the question of confirming of your vote which you have entitled to is. Show me in the Constitution where that confirmation is in the Constitution.
1: I will look for that. I'm grateful that you asked that question.
3: And when you get it, show me where in the Constitution,
1: mm-hmm,
3: that voting right which you have been exercising for so many years, which you got under the Constitution, that Constitution is saying now you must confirm it. When you get that provision in the Constitution, let me know.
1: Okay. Thank you. All right, no problems. No problems. I have to be careful when I answer a lawyer. Mafia, let's get back to that conversation, if I have. There are a couple of things that Afia shared that sometimes I'm hoping that some of my members are listening, and some of the people who have given me an opportunity to train them in leadership. One of the things that Afia, we get out of the scripture, taught by Jesus, actually, and taught by Jethro and Moses, uh-huh, that if you don't know how to follow, you can't lead.
2: Yes, yes. A man who teaches must first be teachable.
1: That's correct. Yeah. Right? And it's something that we tell people all the time. You don't jump into leadership if you don't know how to follow.
2: Right.
1: That's why some people jump into leadership because of academic prowess, because sometimes of economic prowess.
2: Right.
1: And they destroy the whole system.
2: Right.
1: And like Afi said, they come and tell people rather than listen to people.
2: I think that's why I think his focus this afternoon was a whole lot on the democracy and its exercises. Let's take that call. We're going to come out
1: of the people, for the people, and by the people. And that has another very interesting area. I'm sure one of my other lawyer friends will call. Good evening. You are connected.
4: I didn't want to call.
1: I just said I'm sure one of my other lawyer friends will call because I intended to make a comment on that, but go ahead.
4: And you're laughing at me now.
1: No, I'm laughing with you this time.
4: but I'm not laughing.
1: Yeah, go ahead.
4: And the reason why I call is because you said something which I need ethically to correct.
1: Yes.
4: You said you have to be careful when you're talking to a lawyer.
1: Yes. When you talk in law.
4: No, but we aren't talking law. Mr. Dyer did not talk about the law. Well, yes, he did. But the focus of his discourse was on the Constitution.
1: Yes.
4: The Constitution was not written by lawyers.
1: No, it was written by the people.
4: It was written by the people.
1: Right.
4: Therefore, it must be interpreted by the people.
1: Now, let me ask you a question. I love interaction with people like you. Now, when you say to the average Dominican that the Constitution was written by the people, what are you actually telling them?
4: What I'm telling you?
1: I mean, who? When you say it was written by the people, who really wrote the Constitution? Where did that Constitution come from?
4: The Constitution is not a document that people set out to read. The document, the best way to put it is this. People sat down and decided what kind of government they want to have. And the minutes of that meeting is what we call the Constitution.
1: Okay.
4: Because the purpose of a law is to regulate the lives of people. That's not the purpose of a Constitution. The Constitution is a report of what people concluded when they sat to decide what kind of government they want. Our problem is that we have been treating the Constitution as if it is a statutory document that was prepared in Parliament. It is not.
1: Mm-hmm.
4: So you ask yourself the question you ask when you deal with the Constitution is not what the law says or what the text says, but what did the people intend?
1: You see, I have shared that before, and I have gotten pushback. What is the intention of the Constitution? What was the intention of the writers? And quite honestly, I do not think that for the last four or five decades, we are even thinking about that. The people who held office, some of them operated from that perspective. So they carried on the spirit of the Constitution before the letter of the Constitution. Today is a different story. Am I not right?
4: You're absolutely right. And that's the reason why there is no punishment in the Constitution for violating the Constitution. There's a punishment. The Constitution says whatever you do, whatever you try to do that is inconsistent with what we intend, that is void. Period. It is not that I'm going to punish you for it, that you do it, and I'll punish you if you do what I tell you don't do. It is just void. It doesn't exist. We don't recognize it. That's what Section 117 of the Constitution says, and people have ignored that. And I'm sad to say there are members of the legal fraternity who are also ignoring it, and I don't blame them because they are trained as lawyers. They are not trained as constitutionalists.
1: Yeah, and that's why maybe we need to have a broader conversation about that. Maybe one of those days we'll have to sit with you and we discuss certain aspects. Because I'll tell you why. I'll tell you why. It is important that people begin to understand where that is, because most of us treat the Constitution as we treat a law.
2: A law, and he's making a very, very good point there.
1: You understand what I'm saying? Most of us treat the Constitution like we treat a law.
4: Exactly.
1: I don't think we have come to understand the distinction or the difference. And I suspect that's what Mr. Dyer is asking me, right? I don't think most of us have understood the difference between the Constitution and the law. And some of the laws, for example, that we have passed may very well be ultra-virus the Constitution.
4: Exactly. You take care, brother.
1: Thank you very much. Thank you very much. We're getting in deep waters this evening. On the telephone, good evening. You are connected.
5: Well, you guys valued in me tonight because, you know, our friend just asked a question, you know. When you ask him who wrote the Constitution, and then somebody said the people or something, and then he said you write a constitution in answer to what kind of government you want.
1: Yes.
5: Am I wrong? Is that not what he said?
1: Yes.
5: And if that is the question that the Constitution is meant to answer, that is the wrong question. But there's a more fundamental and critical question than what kind of government you want. And you know what that is? What kind of society do you want? What kind of country do you want? And as a result of that, you shape the tools of procedures and processes and so forth, which essentially, you know, give you some documented guidance as to how you're going to get not to a kind of government, but a kind of country. And I think that is why we need to dig deeper, my brothers. Because we are held ransom to our, we are fascinated, we are bewildered by this thing called government and governance. But these are only tools for building a society as for the wishes and pleasures of the Almighty. Of the Almighty. Mm-hmm. And hence the people who gather around the notion, you know, we like to say, you know, for instance, what do most Dominicans understand by that declaration? You know? What do most of us understand?
1: I've said before that we have thrown this in the gutter. So we have thrown that phrase in the gutter. I probably want to say that. That doesn't mean anything to us.
5: And instead we have focused on government. What kind of government we want? What kind of leadership we want? That's the wrong goal. And that is what leads to the contentiousness among us. Because we're so busy fighting to get into government, to shape government, to manage government. But Libra wasn't about that. He was about fighting to get into a position where he could shape a society where poor, struggling, rural Lagos would eventually become the farmers of today.
1: Mm-hmm.
5: And he succeeded. So that's why I like Obi's insistence. Here's the deeper. Don't just ask what is wrong. That's why it went wrong.
1: Mm-hmm.
5: Why are there no feeder roads in Dominica today? Why, after a major hurricane in 2017, in places like Monjon and Messeris, farmers were never able to get back to their farms?
1: Yes, yes.
5: Wow. So the answer So the challenge is not whether or not you need a feeder road. The challenge is how do we mobilize, how do we organize to make that a priority so that we can have a rich, productive agricultural sector. I believe we're asking the wrong questions. So dig deeper, my brother, dig deeper. Almost 6 feet yet, you know.
1: Thank you. Deeper. All right, thanks, Afi. Thanks again. Back to the telephone. Good evening. You were connected.
6: Yes, I had to call back.
1: Yes.
2: For some reason, I know you're going to call back.
6: Just to avoid people thinking that Afi was disagreeing with me.
2: Right,
6: he was
2: right.
6: Not.
2: He was not, yeah. He definitely was not.
6: Because the fact of the matter is, I'm going to speak in out of school. I have identified four steps of constitutional order. The first one is identity, which is what Afi is talking about.
1: Mm-hmm.
6: What kind of society are you? People come together and they have a society that's the identity. That is constitutional order. When they want someone to govern, because when as a society grows, the people, you can't have direct democracy because it doesn't work. So you've got to have a government. Now, if, for example, people say they want a monarchy, you don't need a written constitution because right. the constitution is in the king's head.
2: Right.
6: Right, because he's sovereign.
2: Uh-huh.
6: When you decide you want self-government, you want the people involved in a representative government, that's where you have to write things down, because if you don't write things down, human memories fail and people forget how we're supposed to run this thing.
1: Right.
6: So it's not a replacement, it is an identity placed in a context where all of us can be involved in the day-to-day running of the society. It has gotten much too big for that.
1: Mm-hmm.
6: Then after you've written this down, the next step, the third step, is fidelity, which means you have to be true to what you have written down, because that is not your identity. It is an expression of your identity, your DNA, and you can't deviate from it. That's why you ask them to take an oath. It's not that the oath doesn't give you any power to govern. It just says, I am not going to stray from this constitution that we've written.
1: Right, right.
6: That's fidelity. And that is what we want. That's why we have all these different safeguards put in there, section 117, section 40, and so on. And then the final step is force, which is a step we should never reach. But unfortunately, people have resorted to using force, and force has to be described in different ways, and we'd have time for that here.
1: Mm-hmm.
6: But those are those four steps. So identity and government go together. If you decide a monarchy, then you do need to have a constitution because the king is in charge.
1: Right.
6: But Afi is correct. What kind of people are we? When our government acts, what does it tell the rest of the world we are?
1: Okay.
6: Because that is the question that everybody is asking. What if we look at this, these are Dominicans, this is what Dominicans do. Okay?
1: Thank you. Thank you very much.
2: What is the first step that he gave? What is the third one?
1: Identity.
2: No, that was the first. And we said identity, fidelity, and the... And then the last one was force.
1: Force,
2: but,
1: right.
2: But what was the third one?
1: Slip me now. I'm sure Lee Quint will tell me.
2: Okay.
1: Right. Let's take a pause, ladies and gentlemen. Let's take a pause for this, and we'll come right back. We're having a very interesting conversation here with you this evening on the imbalances of society. Hear this.
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0: $25, that is, of course. And but Saturday we'll be dealing with the subject of transformational leadership, and some of us will be addressing that, including Dr. Kevin Lora, and that is his specialty. That's what the guy did at university. Okay, so probably those of you who figure you need something like that, come join us for it on Saturday. If you, of course, join us for the convention, you can. But in particular, those of you leaders, middle leaders, whatever level is, join us for this session. On the telephone, good evening. You are connected.
1: Hi, Pastor.
0: Yes, good night.
1: Pastor Jack, I just want
0: Pastor Jack is not here tonight.
1: Oh, sorry.
0: Yeah.
1: Pastor, I just want to continue on something after, and we have to pick it up. Because Afi is a senior politician. You know, Afi just touched me something a while ago, and I've been saying that for the longest while. To all due respect to the Prime Minister, something I tend to always wonder, how he don't listen a little bit. Because he listen all his press conference, and I have nothing against him, eh? I have nothing against the Prime Minister. Because there is certain people that are trying to make him believe. Ask for that auditor that everybody against him. I'm not against him, I'm just speaking. All that is not listening, even to the working people, something that is kind of getting me a bit, you know, discouraged. You always have a press conference and you speak, and very sometimes even listen to even the people that ask him a question in the press conference. Much of the public, and I've been hearing a while ago here, that you can see the people are everywhere. After when he was around a while, Mr. Libra would drive on the weekend up to North Marigot. Those days Marigot did not like. He would get on that place in Marigot, they would call by Mr. Ezekiel. He was an old politician that was right on the flat, right with Silver Walter. He saw the shop before he moved from Scotter. And under the dark, he would come and sit with the elderly men, sometimes just leave on his feet alike, and he would have a tall, tall policeman drive. Policeman driving me. I think that's the tallest man I ever see. I think he was a killing force. So what I've been saying is right. If you look at Vince style, Vince is more listener than him, you know, and Vince is more wrongly and more down to earth when you look at Vince's personality. You listen to Vince when he launched that Geothermal project, and he said that's not his idea, that is Afi, because Afi Vince is from Martin, who was specializing in the geothermal at his home and convinced him to do it. And he did push for it, and he had a hard time in Parliament to get it approved because a lot of ministers there knew it was Afi idea and they didn't want it to complete. He didn't say it, you know, but I know that on the outside.
0: Okay.
1: And what the lawyer tell you there is certain constitutions that not on the voting act. And if you look at that alone, get me to lose the case. If you look at all these big murder cases, people have been winning. Simple little things, you know. They didn't provide a lawyer to the person that was supposed to get convicted. And I'm always the police at the headquarters, the commissioners, they should have a lawyer there to guide them. They should demand a lawyer. Not want, you know, they're supposed to design a lawyer at the headquarters to help them. Have a good night.
0: Thank you very much. Matthew, we have so many snippets, so many very critical areas coming out of this. And certainly I want to pursue with my friend Lee Quint one of those days. And probably you should, you know, come sit in the studio with us. Let's chat about this. Because I think it's very interesting that it's very important that we take a look at the Constitution. In my quest to keep educating the populace, because I really think that we have to lift what we do above the transactional, you know, methods that we've been doing it,
2: yeah,
0: and get people to understand why are we doing this.
2: Sure. I totally agree with you. You know, I think for all these years, we continue to, like you said, to be transacting. It's almost like we are doing a business deal, mm-hmm. You know, and in essence, really, after the business deal, people continue to live their lives. We forget that life goes on, and so we need to move from having, you know, doing a transaction to becoming transformed. So that, mm-hmm. I think that's where we have to turn transactional leadership to transformational leadership,
0: and that's important for us. And here's that.

0: The large majority of the country is in that transactional mode, Matthew.
1: I'm sitting here listening to Afi, for example, you know, and I'm smiling all the time because I'm saying there's so much to talk about. Because here it is, you how can the man look at how systemic imbalance has taken a very comfortable seat among us. Here is a man. He plants a field. That same man grows, whether it is tanya, plantains, to satisfy somebody, okay, and to benefit somebody, but he becomes the poorest at the end of the chain. I mean, you tell me what's going on. Why should the man who is, I mean, and life is about the chain, I mean, everywhere, no matter whether you are into the spiritual dimension, whether you are into politics, in the business world, wherever you are, the thing is, we see the chain, even in the weather patterns, we see the chain consistently. And you're talking about the man who works the hardest, he is the one planting,
2: he gets
1: benefiting, and he is the poorest at the end of the chain. I mean, you tell me what's going on. Isn't it true that when you think about all what's happening around us, it seems like we are revolving it's like we were revolving around a colonialist mentality. Years ago, think of what happened to us years ago. I mean, here was the big man who gave us this land. Put us on a plantation, allow us to plant everything that he wanted, and guess what? At the end of it all, he sends back to us sugar
0: that we shouldn't have.
1: He sends back to us sugar, the same thing, the same field that we work hard, the same plants that we work on, we harvested, and we send them to him, and he sends us the end result.
0: Not just the end result in the mafia. That's what I want all people to get. He's not just sending us the end result. He's sending us the worst part of what he took the best part from us, right? Gave us nothing for it, essentially, and sends us back the dregs. Okay? Now, why aren't we learning those lessons? I have said before, and I'll say it again. Once upon a time, it was the triangular trade. Right now, the triangular trade is right in our noses, essentially.
1: Well, yes, if you think about it.
0: Uh-huh. Okay, essentially, it's right in our noses.
1: Right.
0: We are doing it. We are doing the work. We're passing it on to somebody else who's benefiting from it and who is now the monarch of all and gives us whatever they want.
1: Right.
0: We are not realizing that whatever we passed on there was the thing that we created.
1: Right.
0: Right. We don't even see ourselves as valuable in the chain. So right. what we are people now expecting that this guy that we're doing that with sends us back $100.
1: Right.
0: To buy a brand in the shop. And we are happy for it. Yeah. We're very happy for it.
1: We think we are being rewarded.
0: Yeah. On the telephone, good evening. You are connected.
3: Pastor, sorry for calling back, but Mr. Obi is such a point that I have to strengthen. For instance, look at China, Brother Obi. Look at so many trade and finance selling to China in buying the products and shipping. And you know, this year, November the 1st, we're going to have a world exhibition for products all over the world in China, and the ambassador was saying that one of those times, do we get in two 40-foot containers, and you get people like Mr. Errol Emanuel that was in the marketing and shipping, people like Sobers in trade, to send to this exhibition in China. And you are very right, brother. This is what I'm just saying a while ago. For the Prime Minister to know the dynamic of things, is the working people you have to listen to. You must have a time to meet with the business people, the manufacturing people, So in fact, look at our brother there, Mr. Mackenzie, with the paper towel. I always say government was supposed to be one of the biggest consumers of Mackenzie paper towel. The government institution supposed to be was using Mackenzie paper towel when he had his factory. He's supposed to supply hospital, every institution of the government. And Mackenzie didn't have to pay all that amount of money for bringing all these raw materials. Look at all what China is sending to us. Do we send back the tires cut up to them? Do we scrap the metals and send back to them? But Mr. Gregor needs to give all that, at least another half an hour to educate us. Have a good night.
0: Thank you very much. In fact, we don't have a lot of time tonight at all. The Peaceology program, of course, is starting at 8 o'clock this evening. So, you know, we end on time for that as well. Matthew, what? Okay, let me ask that differently. How do we get that message across to our people so that we begin to understand that the Constitution is about us? Mm-hmm. For us, by us, that we understand that the work that we do follows the same principle, so that we begin to understand that we are important wheels in the cog.
1: Right.
0: We are not at the bottom where the colonialists taught us that we should be. And we should remain. The new colonialism is doing the same thing. What is it going to take for us to get our people lifted to that understanding?
1: You know, I listen. I mean, you're asking a very, very important question. But that question is something that cannot be answered looking at just one aspect.
0: Mm-hmm.
1: Okay, because again, if we're talking systemic imbalance, I mean, this is interesting here because I listen to intelligent people discuss and respond to certain things in society where people are asking them very, very critical questions, and they are using quote-unquote constitutional phrases to answer, which is really not constitutional at all, but in essence they are literally using the law thinking it's constitutional. No, again, for me, what I'm saying here, you're asking an important question to me. One of the ways in which we start is to educate our people. And I'm talking about everybody, because I have a strong feeling that even some of our leadership, okay, some people in our leadership position don't understand the difference between the root causes of our systemic imbalance and the symptoms response.
0: But take a note of that, because we need to get to that. On the telephone, good evening. You are connected. We have another 12 minutes. Talk to me.
2: Good evening, gentlemen. Very good program.
0: Good evening, my friend.
2: I'm going to attempt to answer your question. In terms of the Constitution, I think somewhere in the Constitution, I'm not a lawyer or a big reader of the Constitution, but somewhere it says we the people.
0: Yes.
2: And that should be the foundation and the platform.
1: We the people.
2: For any leadership government. And so, for us to get back to understanding that as average citizens, we have to go back to basics.
1: Yes, sir.
2: We have to begin to teach civics at our school.
1: Mm-hmm.
2: The basic civics was taught in the 60s and the 70s. You would know who is this and who is that.
1: Yes, sir.
2: We were under the British flag, and we knew everything about about the British monarchy. Now we have our independence and we have our constitution. We must ensure that we go back to civics being taught at school, so that the average student of the next generation will clearly understand that we the people means each and every one of them, and the people that we have given the authority to govern as government for a period of 5 years, or sometimes if it's less, that they are simply managing something on our behalf. They are not our masters, like they want to think. And so we have to reverse that mentality that a power rep is a god, that a PM is a god, that a PM is a start all and end all to everything. in terms of development and social programs and social support to the average citizen. We have to reverse that mindset. Mm-hmm. They are servants of the people. And I wish you could speak a little more on servant leadership, because when people understand servant leadership, they will understand that they must be clothed in a cloak of humility as opposed to be clothed in a cloak of pride. Thank you and good night, gentlemen.
0: Thank you. I mean, all of you people are just, you know, you all don't know what you actually pricking me for a lot of things here, and that's what Kingdom Connection is about. So I thank you for that. You know, let's put it that way, folks. One of the things that we have tried to teach here over those years that we've been on Kingdom Connection since 2009, January 2009. Is to get people to understand that this environment that we call a democracy in Dominica is an environment that we must take ownership for where we and where we're going, right? We've tried to tell people that once your leadership gets to a place where they cajole you into doing what they want you to do, it is failed leadership. Now, it is apparent that Matthew, is the style of leadership that has been promoted as the real deal. So somebody sits in a back room, gets a few university graduates, come down with their PhD or their master's degree in whatever field, put some people together and then tell you that that's what you must do. And Errol Emmanuel, I recognized your voice, and I think you would have known that when Winthrop was being established in Dominica in 1987, we were sent a trainer, right, to train us as to how to assess bananas. And it's something that I've always mentioned it, because it was fascinating for me. Afi, you two will know some of that. I'm sure you're involved in getting, you know, people in the country to do certain things. And this gentleman came down, and I remember driving the guy up to Gomon. Because with my mind and arrow, we just felt maybe let's just go to Gomon. We might find a couple of farmers there in the afternoon. So the farmers would probably be there at 2 o'clock in the afternoon. We drove from town at 1 o'clock and went to Gomon. And in the first place, the guy was crazy that we were climbing up Gomon, right? And then we went there. The man was seeing a banana tree for his first time. But he was paid thousands of dollars as a consultant to come to teach us what to do. Guess what? At the end, after all of that, we had to formulate the thing ourselves.
1: Yes, sir.
0: Okay? On the telephone, good evening, you are connected. You have a very little bit of time with me.
4: Yeah, but Pastor, only I try my best then. Good evening. Let me ask you quickly. It's a big question.
0: Yes.
4: During the days of Jesus, before his crucifixion, was there a law and a constitution as well?
0: Well, the constitution was the Bible. Well, the writings of the prophets, and put it that way.
4: Well, but you have two lawyers there. That's why I think so. But Pastor, let me say that quickly. The law in those days was if you do something wrong, you pay for it. If you did not do anything wrong, you should not be punished.
0: Mm-hmm.
4: But when it came to take away Jesus, the boss, Pilate, said, I don't find no fault in him. He did not do anything wrong. But the people, personally, the people said they wanted him, and he gave him up. So that means it's a long, long time the people are poor. Even in the death of Jesus, they are poor to say, we want him dead.
0: I agree with you, my friend. The people is the right. It's the people who made, and Matthew is right. The people made the decision, you know.
1: And they made two decisions.
0: Yes. but Matthew, as we wind this down, you know, we are going to come back to this.
1: We need to come back to it, because I was here sitting, I'm trying to analyze all that we spoke about tonight, because you realize we have not even gone far into this. And the thing about it is, you know, God is so wise. And I need people to understand, those of you listening to us wherever you are around Dominica, around the world, God is so wise. The Bible referred to him as the all-wise God. That when he created us, he ensured that he didn't put us into or to be governed by anybody else. Do you realize that?
0: Mm-hmm.
1: God gave us to be self-governed. He right. instituted first self-governance. In other words, what he was literally saying to mankind is, if you cannot govern yourself, then you will not be able to govern anybody. So you cannot even govern a church if you can't govern yourself. You can't govern a business if you can't govern yourself. You can't govern a country. You can't. And so self-governance was first. It was when man failed.
0: Mm-hmm.
1: God instituted civil.
0: Repeatedly failed.
1: You know, when Adam sinned, God then established civil governance.
0: Mm-hmm.
1: But civil governance was not first. And we go right back to the very same thing. And so that's why it's important for us. You know, look at marriage, for example. Marriage is still the institution that was established by God before man sinned. And that is why marriage is, oh my goodness, that's why marriage is so powerful in relation to God's moral order, mm-hmm. for what God looks at in relation to, you know, when we're talking about, you know, a man or a woman married is still first, because that was God's order even before the concept of sin
0: right.
1: was established.
0: Right.
1: To see how far we go back. And so when we talk about crime, for example, and violence, people, there's a tendency for us to begin to speak loudly and say, well, crime is rising, and you know, and people are immoral, and you know, we don't realize that these are just symptoms or a symptom focus, my God, response to a societal ill. But what is the root cause to all of this?
0: What is the root cause? And unless you get to the root cause, Matthew, there is nothing you'll be able to do to fix anything, because you don't know what to fix. I just shared with somebody some time ago, you can't, if you tell a doctor you have a headache, he has to accept that you have a headache. He has to treat you like you have a headache, but he's not just going to agree that you have a headache until he finds out where does your headache comes from. Because what he needs to treat is not just your transacting pain,
1: yes, sir.
0: But what he needs to find out is, do you have a bacterial infection? Is there something else happening to you? And what is that? What is the root cause? And ladies and gentlemen, we will keep talking about that, because you need to begin to help yourself with the diagnosis. What is the root cause? Why are you where you are today?
1: I like what you say, you know, because I mean, this is it. If we are, and probably that might be my last statement here tonight, you know, if we are and we have positioned ourselves to respond, we are symptoms focus response, okay? If we are positioning ourselves to only respond to symptoms, then the thing about it is, ladies and gentlemen, we have not yet put ourselves in any position to deal with the major problems. That is why symptoms give us responses, but root causes is what gives us diagnosis. Root causes is what tell us exactly where we are going to be treated and what we need at the end of it all.
0: Pastor Ogis is 7:55, and our time has come and gone. Ladies and gentlemen, we'll be back with you. Certainly Monday coming is a holiday, but the following Monday. And I'm going to ask for the recording of that program, because I want to listen to it myself again, so I can learn some things again from it, I'll be honest with you, to make my notes. Thanks to all of you who called and contributed, and those of you who just listened to us. If you're calling now, and I know some of you are calling now, but it's time for us to make
1: way. Yeah, the lines are going here. Yeah, but we can't take any calls.
0: Like I said to you, the program Peaceology with Dr. Peter Saint-Jean is going to be on momentarily this Monday evening. And so we need to ensure that we, you know, we give way to this illustrious Dominican who's doing a fantastic job in his field there. Someone who we need to encourage as well in the lovely Commonwealth. Matthew, you have 30 seconds.
1: Blessings on everybody. I'm trusting the Lord that all of you listening to us this evening, that you would not be so filled with desiring to solve our problems by looking at the symptoms, but that you will delve into the root cause where the diagnosis is, ladies and gentlemen. God's blessings on all of you.
0: Ladies and gentlemen, my name is Randy. I'll be back with you, God willing, on Wednesday morning for Rise and Shine. Pastor Dante Adams will be here tomorrow morning, I'm sure, for Rise and Shine, God willing. I look forward to seeing you at Convention 2026 at Truth and Grace Fellowship from Thursday evening. And especially those of you leaders, join us for a session on transformational leadership on Saturday from 9. It's from 9 to 1. Okay, you want to join us for that if you're a leader at any level. There are lots of things there for you to learn from all the presenters who will be at the session on Saturday. Until then, God bless you. Have a very, very good evening.